0: 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Families recently raised concerns that sailors were suffering from mental health issues. Dave Packer, ABC News.
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3: Chance for storms tonight, otherwise partly cloudy. Lows level off around 65. Highs level off around 83 tomorrow, mainly sunny. Lows around 61 tomorrow night, mainly clear. Clear skies and dry Saturday and Sunday with highs in the upper 70s. From the Weatherology Weather Center, I'm meteorologist Paul Fried.

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6: 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Polo, getting it done, making it happen. I am Joe Pags. Glad to have you along for the ride. Thanks. Had somebody today ask me, can I listen to the podcast? The answer is yes. 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Go and get it. We're doing very well. On the Apple list, I think that we're like number 25 or 35, something like that. And I think on Spotify, we're in the top 100. I'm not sure exactly what the number is. And on iHeart, it's like, it ranges between 35 and 80. So it really depends. We're in the top 100 all the time. And we're growing in Australia. And we're growing in Canada. The UK doesn't care. Sam, why not?
7: I don't know.
6: You've got people there. Can you make a call?
7: I could. They're all asleep right now.
6: My little call screener buddy?
7: That's me today.
6: How cool was that guy, though? I really love hearing from Connecticut because it just feels like, you know, New York to me. He's an Italian guy. He's about the same age. I thought that was a cool call at the end of the hour.
7: Love it.
6: Tony. You knew his name had to be Tony. Tony. Hey, Tony.
7: Hey,
6: Tony. Hey.
7: Hey.
6: Tone. Then he's got a son who's stuck in Maine. Get him the hell out of Maine. You know, how does it go nuts from Connecticut up to Maine?
7: I don't know. I mean, I do hear it's pretty there.
6: Yeah. That's what I hear, too. Then they elect people or try to elect people like, what's his name, Plattsburgh or something? What was his name? I forget his name already. That's how stupid it was. Plattner. The guy's name was Plattner.
7: Graham Plattner.
6: And allegedly the guy who is now the heir apparent, now that Plattner was forced out because he's a piece of garbage, I guess the new guy has some issues, too.
7: Shocked.
6: So somehow we're going to end up with Susan Collins again out of Maine. We're supposed to be happy with this 60, 70% Republican voter. That's better than nothing. Well, I don't know, to be honest. I'd almost rather you guys, honestly, Maine, if that's the best you could do, maybe you only get one senator. Sam, let's do that. We'll talk to the president.
7: Oh, yeah.
6: See if we can cut down the number of senators per state if the states act stupidly and how they elect people.
7: I mean, maybe it should be based on population. Like Congress.
6: I think everybody's got to have skin in the game. I mean, you're right. Congress, like in Wisconsin, in Wyoming, I think there's only one member of Congress. There's one representative.
7: Yeah, right. I mean, that makes sense.
6: But everybody gets two senators because the body's made up of two representatives for the entire state from each state. It's a good argument there. A lot of people say, well, aren't you being unfair? Shouldn't we do what Sam just said? And I actually like it the way it is for the Senate. For the House, it makes sense. It is proportional. But for the Senate, I like it because that means everybody has some equal skin in the game. And this means the smaller states that otherwise would be ignored, if you're just looking at the House of Representatives, you've got one rep, nobody cares. But if you've got two senators, you've got the equal powers as the bigger states. So I think that it makes sense to me, in my mind, that at least in that body, you have some equal representation where you can be heard and your state can have an equal say. In the House, you don't have an equal say, and that makes sense because representative districts are about 770,000 population. That does make sense. That's why a big state like Texas or California or others will get more representatives. But then again, the argument can be, well, wait a second, New York City, one city has more representatives than many states. How's that fair?
7: That's what I'm saying. And we need term limits. Thank you.
6: Without a doubt, you and I can agree we need term limits. Now, Polo probably doesn't care as much. He's not as political as us. But Polo, I think that we've talked about it. People dying in Congress. It'd be good to have term limits, wouldn't it?
8: Yes, I think it would.
6: It's kind of a done deal. I mean, why would you? Like, Nancy Mace goes in, and she gives herself her own term limit. I'm going to serve 3 terms, 6 years, then I'm out. Then she ran for governor of South Carolina, and she did not win the primary, so she's not doing that. Is she going to do any more political stuff? I do ask her that.
8: But, I say if you can have no limits at a buffet, but not this.
6: Okay, so no term limits at the buffet, but there should be term limits in Congress.
8: Yes.
6: There actually are term limits at the buffet. Have you ever? I've gotten tricked by the buffet.

0: buffet before. Let's break this down. I've gone to the Chinese buffet, and if you go before like 3:30, I guess it's the lunch menu. 3:30 or later, it's the dinner menu. And I literally have had the Chinese restaurant people say, you can't eat the crab legs because that's for dinner only.
1: Well, then you went to the wrong place.
0: Wait, you think that they... Most places have lunch and dinner menus.
1: Yes. But there's a lot of places that I've been to where they let it happen.
0: If you're there, you get to eat it?
1: Yes.
0: So you seem like you have experience with this.
1: Yes.
0: Sam, anything?
1: Look at me. I mean, come on.
2: Listen, hey, look good. I would sit there all day and eat Chinese food all day if they let me. They would not.
0: This is probably 30 plus years ago, but that absolutely was a story in Florida where a guy about 450 pounds pulled his chair up to the buffet table and just kept eating off of it.
1: I mean, I had to drag him out of there. If you straddle that lunch, dinner, menu time, I think you can do it, especially because you take that 30-minute break, you're hungry again. It's Chinese food, hello. So then you're good to go.
0: It sounds to me like you've got experience with this, Polo.
1: I mean,
2: how do you know all this?
0: Are you purposely showing up at 3:10 to get the changeover?
1: It's just like when I've gone to like those Brazilian steakhouses.
0: Oh, those are so good.
1: And, there's some that do brunch. So you'll get like some breakfasty stuff in there, but then you also get the other stuff. So that's kind of nice.
0: Sam, why does he sound like an expert on this?
2: We all need to go to one of those places for brunch.
0: Without a doubt,
1: we have to do that. By the Joe Pag Show.
0: No, absolutely. No? Of course I would have to pay. At one point, though, we actually got it free at one of those. It wasn't the big name one. It was a smaller one, but it's here in San Antonio.
1: Oh, that's right.
0: And they were thinking about... I don't want to say the name wrong, but it's like Galagaucho or something like that. I'm sure it's not what I just said. It's something. What is it called?
1: Chamagaucha.
0: Okay, you're both saying two different things. What?
1: No, we're saying the same thing. Chamagaucha.
2: Chamagaucha.
0: Well, how is he saying it differently than you, Sam?
2: He's not.
0: Chamagaucho? What is it?
2: Chamagaucha.
0: I don't know if that's it. I
1: think there was another one called Galpa Gaucho.
0: Galpa Gaucho is where we went. They were thinking about advertising in the show. I didn't go to something called Chama Gaucho.
2: Wasn't there also like a Chamagaucha. Fogo de Chow?
0: Fogo de Chow I've had in Houston.
1: Yeah, that's good.
0: And again, none of these places are advertising the show. Hello, why not? But we gotta love it.
1: Think about it. There's always beef on this show, so why not be some,
2: Yeah, see?
0: Should have the spread. I should have one of these
1: and
0: guys.
1: And saltiness?
0: What do they call the guys that go around with it? Gauchos or something? They call them something. There's a name for
2: servers?
0: The guys who...
2: The meat guys?
0: Called servers. The guys, the meat guys is what we think of them as. For those who don't know, when you go to a place like this, if you haven't gone, you should probably go. First of all, it's very expensive, but trust me, they lose money on me. So you go. It's expensive in relation, like if somebody's a light eater, they're making money on you. But I go there, they're like...
1: I showed you the picture of that $10 burger that I got from there.
0: Yes.
1: That was pretty good. I mean,
2: that was 10 bucks?
1: Yeah, it was 10 bucks. So...
0: And I did not touch the salad bar, just to let these places know. I'm not going there to eat salad.
1: I hate that.
2: The salad bar is extra.
0: Is it really extra? Did they bring you a bunch of bread, too? I'm like, I'm not eating the bread. Get away from it.
1: I think that depends on where you're going, because I think the one that we went to for my birthday, that was included.
0: So those who haven't been, you get a little, most places, I guess it's a little circular card. One side it's
1: like
0: red.
1: Like a coaster. It looks like a coaster.
0: Exactly. Yeah. And the other side is green. If you have it on green, they don't stop coming. And I don't know if it was your mother or Gabby or somebody, Sam, but they forgot to turn it to red, and they just kept on showing up with meat. Oh, no, I did. That was on accident. I left it on green. But somebody forgot to turn it over to red, and they just kept on bringing more meat and more meat and more meat. It's unbelievable. It's such a great experience when you go there, because it smells incredible. The meat is absolutely fresh. Like, it's sizzling.
1: Yeah.
0: And they bring it to you.
1: I mean, I'm not that big on it, but I mean, I have to admit, it looks pretty good when they grill pineapple and then they put brown sugar on it. It was okay, but from what everybody else is telling me, it was amazing.
0: I would never eat that.
1: I have a feeling you would like it though.
0: Pineapple with brown sugar on it?
1: Yes.
2: And it's ham.
0: Shoot it into my arteries. I mean,
1: and it's grilled. Might as well. So.
0: All right, let's go do the show from one of these places tomorrow. If we don't hear from one of these places, hello.
1: Right.
0: KTSA sales staff, Compass sales staff, make it happen. What are we doing? Come on.
1: Right.
0: Anyway, so I don't have any idea how we got over to that.
1: Because I was talking about no limits at a buffet.
0: Right, so the buffet, no limits. We went from Chinese food to eating as much meat as we possibly can.
2: We went from term limits to...
1: The meat sweats.
0: Well, And Polo's like, you shouldn't have term limits at the unlimited eat all you can eat thing. At the end of the day, go and check out

0: one of these places, you'll be glad you did. But make sure you save some money because it's pretty expensive. All that said, I want to get into a little bit of news here. And this guy bothered me so much when I saw this in the news probably, I don't know, Sam, I'm thinking a month or two ago. We'll see in the story. Air Force major placed in pretrial confinement after calling for Trump's removal. Remember this guy in his full Air Force uniform?
1: Yes.
0: Goes on the steps of the Supreme Court or the Capitol or something. And he's holding his sign that Trump needs to be removed, whatever. And then, of course, he got removed from there. And now he faces charges as well. He should. And it bothers me because my dad went through Air Force, you know, the Air Force boot camp. He was right here in San Antonio. I just have always had an affinity for the Air Force because it's been in my family. And I heard the term Air Force and proud of his service his whole life. And sadly, he passed away, 16 years ago. But having said that, I hate when there's something that makes the Air Force look bad. It just bothers me. This is from military.com. An active duty Air Force major was ordered into pretrial confinement this week, marking the second time he's been detained since he publicly called for President Donald Trump's impeachment. Major Jason Watson was placed in pretrial confinement August 18th and has been held at a county facility in Maryland on a military hold. An Air Force spokesperson told CNN he's not been formally charged, and the spokesperson said the case remains under investigation. In its statement, the Air Force said Watson was confined based on probable cause to support allegations of continued misconduct. That he is presumed innocent will be afforded all the rights under rule for court-martial 305 as his pretrial confinement is reviewed. It added that Watson's personal statements do not reflect the views or policies of the Department of the Air Force. Detention came one day after Watson gave an interview to CNN in which he again criticized the president, repeating his call for impeachment. His attorney, Chris Multimer, something like that, Muttimer, who knows, told CNN he had not yet spoken with Watson but suspected the interview played a role in the detention. The Air Force did not tie the confinement to the interview. Military.com reached out to the Air Force and Watson's attorney for comment. What's the question here? If you're somebody who is active, if you're active in the military in any branch, you are answerable to the commander-in-chief. That's the president of the United States. You're somebody who sat on the dotted line that you will uphold the laws, the Constitution of the United States. President has done nothing to violate the Constitution, and he's basically your boss when you're in the military. I don't know what people like this gain other than the notoriety maybe that he wanted. He's not going to get the president to be impeached, and the president will be impeached if Democrats win the midterms. That's why Americans have to use their brains and make sure they vote the right way in November. But if you want to say the president should be impeached, like I can say it now, the president should be impeached. I will not be in any trouble. I'm not in the military. I don't work for him. I don't think he should be impeached, but I can say it all day. And when you say, well, you've got the freedom of speech, well, listen, you literally are accepting limitations to your constitutional rights when you sign on the dotted line to be in the American military. Wait till you're out. Wait till you're fully out. Don't wear your uniform as you're doing it. Don't be that guy looking for the attention. Then when you get it, act like somebody's somehow attacking your rights. They're not. So this guy should have the book thrown at him. I don't know if it's sedition. I don't know if it's just, you know, against the UCMJ. I don't know what it is. I don't know what exactly it is. But he is presumed innocent, although we all saw him holding the signs and saying that the president should be impeached. Then he goes on some stupid interview that will be used against him in court. Trust me. I just wish that he would have gotten out first and then start a podcast if you want. Sparky? 888, that's 888-941-PAGS, 888-941-7247, joepags.com. Want to hear from you on this. And, hello, if you want to talk about all-you-can-eat buffets and stuff, we can do that, too, because now my mouth is watering. Sam, my mouth's watering.
1: Starving.
0: Polo did this. He started this.
2: You're welcome.
1: Thanks, Polo.
0: It's your fault. We can't eat for another hour and a half. Nancy Mace at the bottom of the hour. Just a second of that, about 13, 14 minutes from now. Going to be a great interview. How do I know? Because I did the interview. Meantime, I've got to tell you about lean. Okay, now we're going to talk about losing some weight after talking about all that food. But if you go and do what we just talked about, you're probably going to want to talk to somebody about getting a nice supplement that's going to help you lose some meaningful weight. That is Lean by Brick House. Brick House is a great supplement company. It's a great organization. You got to look them up. But I want you to go to this website specifically, takelean.com. 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
2: 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Go check that out over the podcast sites as well. They're both doing very well, and I want to say thank you to you for going and grabbing that. As a musician, this story bothers me. I remember in the 80s when it was like the day and age of synthesizers. You could tell it was somebody playing a keyboard bass. You could tell it was a drum machine. Like, I remember, I think on Chicago 17, probably their big, I think it was definitely their biggest album ever, which was in the early, mid-1980s, 84, 85, around there. I remember how synthetic it sounded. It didn't sound like the drum players were playing. The horn section sounded synthesized. It wasn't really the Chicago horn section. I think that was eventually why Peter Cetera ended up leaving, because he and David Foster were changing the sound of Chicago. They ended up leaving. But you could always tell, you know, and I was in college studying saxophone and classical music and voice and piano and everything else. And I remember just being bothered by it. I'm like, use real players, man. Use people who actually play the music. Well, now fast forward to the day and age of AI, and you can't really tell. And that's what really bothers me about it. If you can tell that it's a synthetic saxophone solo, I mean, at least it's like the Pandora's box is open. This is almost like trickery with AI. And it turns out, you might not realize this, a study shows 40% of music released last month in July was AI generated. That bothers me, man. It just does. From Rihanna Guy Nguyen, quote, the independent community knows the magic of music lives in an authentic connection between artists and fans. Technology will keep offering new ways to make and enjoy music, but that bond still runs on trust, said Ian Harrison, CEO of A2IM, whatever that is, American Association of Independent Music. Yes, that's what it is. This is from hotpress.com. A recent study by the music platform SubmitHub has revealed that approximately 40% of music released in July used AI in some way. The study used SubmitHub's new technology, SH Labs, which aims to tackle the growing disclosure problem. SH Labs looked over 1 million releases, finding that 23.2% of songs were fully AI generated, with a further 15.3% of songs showing signs of AI audio that had been modified by humans. When asked by SubmitHub representatives, 31% of artists found to be using AI claimed they had not used any AI tools. People should be able to decide for themselves whether they want to engage with AI-generated music. Our job is to give them enough information to make that choice, said SubmitHub CEO Jason Grishkoff. All right, so the song that I did Tuesday morning, it's almost 5 years ago I did that, or 4 years ago, so commemorating the 20th anniversary of 9/11. It's going to be 25 now this year. I wrote it on the piano. I wrote the words. I sang the song. Then I sent it to my cousin, Nathan Angelo, who's a recording artist, and he played the piano better than I did, which is what he does, and I liked it. Then we sent it to his producer, and the producer then, what do you want here? What do you want there? How do you want to do that? Then I sent him the saxophone parts, and I send them all my voice parts. So did he play all the instruments? I don't know. It was some AI used, maybe, but it was an original composition that I wrote, I sang, did all the voices under the saxophone on, and then we added more layers as we went. I think that that's fair to use it in that form and fashion. But if you sit down and say, write me a song about 9/11, make it somber, make it 3 minutes long, and make it have some piano, some horns, and some strings, I don't think you did anything. Sam, do you see the difference there or no?
3: 1,000,000%. This study perplexed me. 40% of new music is AI. That's kind of disgusting.
2: Hold on, I have a lot of time. Any thoughts on this?
4: Yeah, it's pretty crazy.
2: I mean, you're a DJ. Don't you like hearing the original music that came from somebody's brain?
4: Yeah, I mean, that's probably why I'm not such a fan of most current music.
2: Can you tell when it's AI? I don't think you can tell. I think it's that good, which is a bad thing.
4: There's some that are kind of obvious.
2: And plus you get auto-tune.

0: So people aren't really singing. I mean, the whole thing bothers me. Why be fake about it? I mean, the reason why we love the artists of the old days is because we knew they were just singing into a microphone, maybe with some reverb. We knew that the players were playing. Like, I've been watching this series on Billy Joel. I mean, he really, really plays so well. And you can't really fake that. I guess AI could probably emulate it, but I like seeing the guy do it. 888-941-PAGS, JoePags.com. Nancy Mace when we come back.
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2: I think my biggest challenge was getting through to him to understand that love is real and you have goals in mind, you have things that want to happen, and I want to help you get there.
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5: 29. Minnesota News Network, I'm Sean Maloney. State health officials are warning consumers not to eat alfalfa sprouts sold under the Kelco and Everything Sprouts brands. The products are linked to a multi-state breakout of E. coli and Salmonella. 23 Minnesotans became ill between July 8th and August 8th, with 2 hospitalizations reported. Consumers are urged to throw away any affected sprouts. Minnesota continues to outpace the nation with job growth, Deed Commissioner Matt Verlech.
6: Minnesota employers have added more than 44,000 jobs over the year with growth across a broad range of industries. And I would say that's despite a number of headwinds that we faced. So those figures amount to a 1.5% increase over the year.
5: The state's unemployment rate dipped slightly to 4.3% in July. And crews working the July lightning incident in northeastern Minnesota may get a boost from wet weather today. Forecasters are calling for showers and possible thunderstorms with substantial rainfall in some areas. Officials say the Jeanette Lake boat ramp remains closed and lengthy delays continue on the Echo Trail due to ongoing wildfire mitigation work. This is MNN.
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13: Partly cloudy skies tonight with a slight chance of thunderstorms. Lows level off around 64. Mainly sunny skies tomorrow. Slight chance of thunderstorms. High temperatures reach up to 83. Lows dip down to about 61 tomorrow night. Mainly clear skies. From the Weatherology Weather Center, I'm meteorologist Paul Trombley.
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18: 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I just want to know if the idea was, let me break the internet. I don't think so, but we've got Nancy Mace, her own self, U.S. Representative, District 1 Republican, great state of South Carolina. Nancy, good to see you. I mean, did you mean to break the internet?

0: No, we definitely broke the internet, and it was not intentional, was not purposeful. There was no press release. There was no indication that anyone was going to take the photo of me with a tattoo with part of my sleeves out, and then just blast it all over the internet. That was not my intent. And, you know, I spent the day, I don't like to look at stuff about me, especially if it's negative, but I sent a bunch of memes to my mom and my sister and my kids. And it's funny, even the speaker Mike Johnson sent me a meme that was on, Babylon Bee. And you know, I was like, hey man, Mr. Speaker, I replied to him. I said, you look great with tattoo sleeves. You know, it just became this, it took on a life of its own. And quite frankly, Joe, I don't really understand what sometimes the obsession is. I do things not really with purpose. I mean, when I'm legislating, it's very purposeful. It's very steadfast.
1: Right.
0: But I was just sort of, hey, let me do a couple things on YouTube. I'm not running for reelection, so I have a little more time on my hands and I still want to weigh in on important topics. And so people just, I mean, not everybody, the people were with me. I was reading the comments and they were amazing. But some of the pundits were not the same people that were defending Hegseth's Christian tattoos.
1: Right.
0: Couldn't handle my left Bible half sleeve. Like what? I didn't, you know, the hypocrisy. And even some of those people criticizing me have tattoos or employ people with tattoos. And it's like, nah, man, like, what's your beef? What's your obsession with me? Why can't you handle that? A conservative voice, a conservative woman, a member of Congress who works really hard. Like, why can't you handle that?
1: I don't have any tattoos. I've thought about it in my life, but I just don't. My grandfather was a military guy. He had all sorts of tattoos. I thought they were awesome. The thing that I don't understand about tattoos is if you get them and if you show them to me, if I look at them, I shouldn't be in trouble. Sometimes you feel like you're in trouble. You're trying to check out, hey, what is that? Or that's kind of cool. With you, you said, here it is. Here's a picture of me with them. You actually said, here's why I got them. And then you moved on from that. But the most startling thing to me, and by the way, you and I texted when I saw the pictures originally and you said, do you know why they're reacting this way? And I was like, well, no, I don't know why
0: I was sort of flabbergasted and confused, quite frankly. I don't understand something as innocent as having tattoos, how it could just be turned upside down.
1: Right.
0: And then people are, you know, quoting Leviticus. Like,
1: is it about being a conservative woman? Is it about being a woman, period? Again, I don't have that experience, although I've got five daughters and I've got a wife and a mother and sisters. But I don't have the experience. Is it a constant condescension on women that you shouldn't do what I don't want you to do? And if you do that, then you're not really as conservative. You're not really as womanly. I mean, is it that?
0: I don't know. I mean, my beat in life has always been if a man can do it, I can do it too.
1: Yes,
0: like that's just always been physically, like there are some things I can't do because I'm a woman that a man can do and only men can do, right? And so, you know, but beyond that, if a guy can do it, so can a woman. Run for office, own a business, run a business, go get a graduate degree, go, you know, do all those things. I'm not really sure why that is. And then, you know, you had some conservative influencers like quoting Leviticus. And I'm like, hey man, if you're a conservative contributor, you know why Jesus died on the cross. And you know that we don't live in the old covenant. We live in the new covenant. And by the way, Leviticus told you couldn't wear two types of fabric too. So maybe just shut the hell up for a minute and stop being so self-righteous and so high and mighty. Jesus wants the sinner in on Sundays. He doesn't want the saint. He doesn't want the perfect person. He wants the person who's been through some things, who's had the trauma, who has had some struggles. He wants that guy and that girl in church. He wants that person, you know, praying every day to get better. And so I was really shocked by it. And people are, I did post a couple photos where I trolled people. Yes. I was like, absolutely, I'm going to troll the God of you because you are just being an a-hole. And that's my right to do that. I have the First Amendment. And if you don't like my sleeves, then maybe you should look away.
1: Well, what's interesting about it is those who had the most, it's startling to me because they allegedly are conservative, reaction to it are then put off by you reacting to them by trolling them or memeing them or whatever. I mean, you're doing what's the right thing to do. They can have an opinion, but you have to shut up about their opinion about what you decided to do to your arms. I don't get that. Is that what life is like in Congress for a woman?
0: It's what life is like in my shoes.
1: Okay.
0: And it's a lot of
1: hypocrisy. Why is that?
0: Like, I don't know.

0: there were two conservative women that were that went after me this week. I'm not going to name their names. I'm not going to give them the airtime. But they, you know, defended Pete Hegseth when he was getting attacked for his tattoos. And one of the women has a tattoo on her forearm. It's biblical. Well, my whole left half sleeve is biblical. This whole arm is all about, to me, biblical teachings about Jesus Christ. And I even have Bible verses tattooed on my body. I just don't have them on my arms. But, you know, and so when I look around the room, I'm like, do you know who you are? Do you have a moral compass? Where's your soul? Right. And Jesus said that our bodies are a temple, and I can decorate my temple however I want. And if you don't like them, don't get them. And at my church, a lot of the pastors are tattooed. Brandon Lake, who is like world famous worship musician, Emmy winner, nominated, all those things, Grammy, excuse me, all those things, tattooed head to toe. And people worship and pray with him at his concerts, and it's a beautiful thing. And so to me, it's really, why do you think it is, Joe?
1: I have no idea. Well, I've got, as I said, five daughters. Two of them do have some tattoos. The others don't. Yeah. Two are too young. I mean, they're not yet adults. But having said that, I always see them as just a way of expressing yourself. And again, I've got a great affinity for them because my grandfather had a big eagle on his chest from having served. And he was all tatted on his arms. It's just
0: That's
1: what
0: amazing.
1: You did back then. But
0: That's
1: I mean,
0: amazing.
1: But if the other daughters don't decide to get them, I'm cool with that too. I don't know why it's such a thing. I do agree with you. I'm a big man. You and I have met in person. If I got a tattoo, I think people would compliment me. I don't know that anybody would give me any crap at all. I don't know why they feel. I think you're tougher than most men I've ever met, and you and I have sat face to face.
0: I have some big balls.
1: You do. You're a very, very tough person, not just a tough lady. You're a tough person to look at walls and talk about tranny and what is a woman and all this stuff. So I don't know why they think that means that you should be attacked. Is it an affront to their masculinity, do you think? Because you said some women are commenting too. What is it?
0: It's not the first time. I've had conservative influencers come after me for other topics or other subjects or other things I've done that I've done on accident that I didn't mean to get PR publicity for. I'm just very passionate, and I DGAF, as the kids say, don't give a blank, most times, because I have this inherent need for justice. I have this inherent need to see right and wrong and make sure the wrongs are righted. Like, that's just who I am. That's just who I am in my core. And I can't not speak up when I see something wrong happening. And sometimes it makes news. Sometimes it makes waves. And I can't help that. I'm sorry. You didn't have the courage to speak up. So I spoke up for you and millions of others, or however. The other thing I think, Joe, too, is that I can't be controlled. I look at the race with Darlene Graham, right? She's just a rubber stamp. She is a yes man. Like, she thinks that the best thing for President Trump is to have someone who'll just say yes, yes, yes. That is the worst thing for any president, because you want someone who will tell the truth and will tell you no when you need to. I'm that person. I tell the truth. I say no. I'm not a rubber stamp for anyone or anything. And so I can't be controlled. There's no donors. Donor class can't control me. I am what I am. I see right and wrong. I want to correct the injustices of the world. I want to do right by people. I want to help people. I love what I've been doing. I love being a voice. And I think maybe part of me thinks that element of, I'm a woman who can't be controlled. I am not under anybody's thumb, and I don't really give a you know what about what you think or what you say about me. And I think maybe that intimidates people, or maybe that's threatening.
1: It is.
0: I don't really know. And I didn't study psychology, you know, so I don't. The psychosis that some people have over me or my story or what I do on a day-to-day basis, it's strange.
1: Get Maced is the podcast. Go follow her all over social media, too. I mean, you've gained hundreds of thousands of followers on Facebook in a very short amount of time. You blew past me.
0: Since I got my ass kicked in the governor's race.
1: What is it? It's almost 800,000 now, isn't it? Something like that.
0: It's over 700 now, but I just in the last 8 days, I've gotten 100,000 new followers. This started pre-tattoo. It started post-governor. Every week, it's sort of been snowballing. And I'm not really sure why that is either.
1: Get Maced is the show. Go and check it out on YouTube. For those who are wondering, you're not doing this for money. At this point, being a member of Congress, you can't monetize. So it's not about that. It's about getting a message out, being who you are, and having this platform. And you're doing very, very well. 5-minute videos, 8-minute videos, 20-some-odd-minute videos, and they're getting better every single one. There are those, Nancy, who will say you did this whole thing on purpose to get followers into

0: make money. How do you respond to them?
1: I'm not making any money. I mean, and I've been getting followers consistently since before all of this. I didn't need a stunt. I mean, I think just last weekend I got 25,000 pre-tattoo dropping just on the weekend. I think it was 75,000 for the week last week on Facebook. That's just on Facebook alone last week was 75,000 people pre-tattoos dropping. So it's not like I need it. That's in 1 week. That was in 7 days. So it's not like I needed a PR stunt. This thing has just been sort of doing its thing organically. I didn't need a stunt to get followers.
0: Right.
1: But we've gotten a lot of followers, but you know, that ebbs and flows with the news cycle and what's going on.
0: Well, I criticized Candace Owens the other week and I lost a bunch of followers on it. I mean, people are very, very fickle that way. So I mean, you gaining steadily is awesome because it means that they're not just coming and leaving, they're coming and they're staying. It's Nancy Mace, U.S. Representative, District 1 Republican, great state of South Carolina. Let me finish on tattoos this way, and I didn't want to get into a whole bunch of idiosyncrasies about why this one and why that one, what does this one say?
1: Yeah, we're not doing that today. Another day we can do that.
0: And it's fine, and I get it, because I think you've said what you wanted to say about them. Yeah. I'm just wondering, why show them now? I know that you just got them, but because I'm guessing in your private moments you said, do I just come out and say, boom, here I am, deal with it, or do I keep like you're wearing long sleeves today?
1: This wasn't meant to be a boom, here I am. If this was going to be a boom, here I am, I would have had, you know, front page, long form, high-end photography, or we would have leaked something to TMZ or to People magazine. Like, if I were going to roll this out in a formal way, I would not have done it through a random polling account that I don't follow on Twitter. Like, that would not have been how I rolled it out. But I also, I'm not running for office again.
0: Yeah.
1: And, you know, I am acclimating into getting back into normal life. I can't tell you, Joe, how many times I've had to wear a wig just to go to the grocery store when I've got my kids with me. You know, this life, being an elected member of Congress, being out front on some pretty controversial issues that shouldn't be controversial, it should just be common sense. My life has been threatened. And, you know, I'm seeing the light at the end of the tunnel, where I'm going back into the private sector. I'm going back to being an unelected individual as term limits are intended. I'm very much looking forward to that. I'm less stressed than I've been in a long time. I think people see that in how I present myself these days. I'm sleeping until 5:30 a.m.
0: Nice.
1: Like, that is huge.
0: I go to bed at 5:30 a.m. by the way. I'm up all night.
1: Do you really?
0: Yeah, there's nothing wrong with me.
1: When did you get up in the morning?
0: About 11:30. So I got about 5.5-6 hours sleep.
1: What are you doing until 5:30 in the morning?
0: Because I don't want to miss anything, Nancy. You know what I mean? I'm in this news cycle mentality. I don't want to miss anything. And I think that my mother told me I was, you know, up all night, you know, when I was in the womb. So you're sort of stuck. Let's get to a couple of quick hits. You mentioned Darlene Graham. I am okay with her finishing this year. Because I don't know how you put somebody in there, plug somebody in there, and the people of South Carolina will get whatever Lindsey Graham would have voted for, she's going to. But I'm not okay with handing her the crown or the throne. I'm not okay with saying suddenly she's going to be a great U.S. senator when she admittedly doesn't know anything about world politics, doesn't know anything about foreign policy, doesn't know anything about wars. And when asked about Taiwan and whether we should take up arms to defend Taiwan, she doesn't have an answer other than, I love the military, is I think what she said over and over. So talk to me about that. You should not be handed, you know, this job. It should be somebody who is actually qualified for it.
1: There should, we as a party, we said MAGA conservatives, we said no kings, right? And this appears to be a coronation and voters are pushing back. This is a woman who just two nights ago, you know, talking about Taiwan and said she doesn't know anything about national security. It's, quote, not her thing, she said. Taiwan is the one place on earth where our American sons and daughters could deploy very soon to be fighting a war. That is a fact, and she can't even find Taiwan on a map. Now, the good news is that last weekend, Ralph Norman was up by 10 points, 13 if you count people leaning towards Ralph Norman for the runoff. The runoff is on Tuesday. I'm encouraging all my supporters, followers, everybody in South Carolina to vote for Ralph Norman. He is a tried and true conservative. We haven't had a vote like this, an election like this for U.S. Senate seat that's wide open in over 20 years.
0: Oh, wow.
1: And, you know, national security isn't just a thing. It is the thing. It is the whole job. You know, confirm generals. You vote on funding for wars. You vote on funding for the military. National security is it. That is the whole job. And she's just like, meh, pass. No, we're going to pass on Darlene Graham on Tuesday.
0: Well, it's interesting. I know that you say she's a rubber stamp for President Trump. That's why he's in.

0: forcing her. My friend Sean Hannity is also like a huge supporter, but he was good friends with Lindsey Graham. So I don't want to play it that way. I never interviewed Lindsey Graham because he was a war hawk, in my opinion, and I didn't want to have him on. I could have, but I didn't. I'm not going to have her on because it's not that I don't like her. She must be a very nice lady.
1: You won't be able to answer any of your questions.
0: Well, that's the problem.
1: You won't be able to.
0: And I'm not going to spoon feed. I've never spoon fed you, and I'm not going to do that for anybody that I interview, not even when I interview President Trump. It's Nancy Mace. Go and follow Get Maced. Let's talk about Corey Mills, your good friend. Now, Corey Mills, I remember.
1: Did the Lord's work on that, man.
0: I said, praise the Lord. I literally did because the guy's got to go. I've heard from you and I've heard from others. This guy was anything and everything to save his own ass. And I mean, you couldn't censure Ilhan Omar for calling Charlie Kirk that Frankenstein's monster got Frankenstein. He was a horrible person.
1: She called him a terrorist, a stochastic, right. Whatever the hell that word is, terrorist. Yes. Days after he died, in front of his widow, right?
0: Like, and Corey Mills couldn't sign on to your just wanting to censure her?
1: Uh-huh.
0: A censure isn't even anything, Nancy. It's nothing. It's like a piece of paper in your file at school.
1: Yeah, that's all it is. It's a pink slip. And, you know, Corey Mills, I prayed over this. Like, I prayed and prayed. And, you know, I had people tell me, you need to stop attacking, you know, fellow Republicans. No, we were going to lose this seat in November if we didn't tell Corey Mills to get wrecked.
0: Yes.
1: That is exactly what was going to happen. And we got Ryan Elijah, who is a great human being. He's got a Christian family. Good. I've talked to him. I talked to him over the weekend. I think he will be a very moral, very ethical, Christian, faith-based conservative who will be a strong voice for Florida's 7th Congressional District. And he will keep the seat. That is the most important thing because we could lose it all this fall if we don't have good candidates on the ballot.
0: She's right about that. That interview goes a good another 10 minutes. It's over on YouTube right now, and the profanity is in on YouTube. So you just go to joepags.com/YouTube, joepags.com/YouTube. Do me a favor, watch at least 10 minutes of it. We're back after this.
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4: 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Supreme Court season. 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

0: Moore resigned from Congress in April after allegations of sexual misconduct by two women. 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Dave Packer, ABC News.
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7: Partly cloudy skies tonight with a slight chance of thunderstorms. Lows level off around 64. Mainly sunny skies tomorrow. Slight chance of thunderstorms. High temperatures reach up to 83. Lows dip down to about 61 tomorrow night. Mainly clear skies. From the Weatherology Weather Center, I'm meteorologist Paul Frombley.

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1: Great radio stations all over, along with Sam and Polo. It is the Joe Pags Show. Thanks. Appreciate you stopping by. There's a lot going on. There's a lot to get to, lots to talk about. We've got Will Chamberlain, bottom of the hour, Article3Project.org. That's where he works. And they really do have a great handle on Article 3, which is the judicial branch of government. Supreme Court had a really good season or a really bad season, depending on your perspective. I guess you could say it was almost 50-50, but I think more like 70-30 toward constitutionality and conservatism. Probably 70% there, 30% the other way. But the 30% was really kind of odd. Like the ruling about mail-in ballots, you can still accept them if they're post-dated on election day. Either there's an election day or there's not an election day. That was very odd. Birthright citizenship, that was another very odd ruling where subject to the jurisdiction thereof means something, and they're pretending that it doesn't mean anything. So there's some other cases that we're looking at. Some where the president is doing well, some where the president isn't doing well, and some we're not really sure about yet, to be honest. The first one that is a major win. Actually, before we do that, let's get into the economy. I pass by the gas station most days, and most days it's just a different number. And gas stations right across the street from each other have two different prices. You go another quarter mile down the road, it's got a very different price. Again, it bothers me. The economy, of course, is affected directly by that. Of course, the war, I guess we're calling it war, in Iran, that is affecting it very directly. But Scott Bessent, the Treasury Secretary, was on television today. I'm not sure. Sam, do we know why he was making the rounds today?
2: I'm not sure. I think he just really wanted to talk about this.
1: Well, get his ass on. We haven't had him yet. Hey, Scotty, just call him.
2: We should.
1: He was on television and also sort of in front of the White House talking to reporters today. And on television, I believe he was talking about the economy bouncing back. And then in front of the White House, he was talking about tariffs and how basically those who are against tariffs that think the money should be given back to those who paid the tariffs are in essence supporters of corporate welfare that I thought the left was not a supporter of. So using their own policies against them, I thought was very, very smart. But let's start with the economic outlook in that we're going to have some sort of a boom in the economy, according to Scott Bessent.
3: Oil markets are misinterpreting what this economic pressure means. The economic pressure means that we are going to all of our allies, and this is going to be the greatest coordinated economic isolation in the history of the world.
1: He's talking about the isolation of Iran. And what we're doing economically to Iran. Is it me, Sam, or is this whole video like washed out? That's kind of weird, isn't it?
2: Yeah, it's weird, right?
1: It's
2: odd.
3: And we are going to them and saying, you are either with us or against us. You want this murderous regime to end. And if you insist on the...
1: He's like on CNBC. Why is there so much noise? Isn't that weird? It's like a bunch of noise from people around him or something. I don't know what that is.
3: Doing business with them, either transferring money, buying their oil, they are doing seaborne ship transfers, then the U.S. Treasury and the U.S. government, they will put its full might and force toward enforcing against you. So it is time for our allies and the rest of the world to make a decision, and we are going to squash the economy of this murderous regime, which that will curtail their ability to project power through their proxies. It will mean that they cannot pay the military. And you know, we have substantial inflation, both food inflation and ordinary inflation in Iran. And you know what we have seen, you know, I see lots of reports that said, oh, well, this has never worked. It does work because we have a combination. It is a 1-2 punch. We have the blockade, and we are going to have the toughest sanctions in history. And I will tell you, this will work. It worked in Venezuela once we put up the blockade. It is working in Cuba right now, and it is going to work in Iran, and we are going to collapse this regime.
1: Okay, collapse the regime. I'm all for that, Scott. I am all for us collapsing the regime. That is what I want. I want the regime gone. I want there to be freedom and liberty for the people, or at least a semblance of that. It won't be exactly like our freedom and liberty for sure. But, I mean, at some point, the bad actor in the region has to be dealt with, and one wonders

0: if Iran goes away, is everybody else getting in line? I don't know. Then he talked about this in front of the White House where I guess people were talking about tariffs, and he makes a really, really good point about those who are for giving the tariff money back. They're actually for giving the tariff money back to corporations. They're actually for corporate welfare.
1: What it says is that the Democratic attorney generals who filed the ridiculous lawsuit against this administration wanted the money to go back to the payer of record. So that is corporate welfare. The American people had that money. And if I hear another Democratic legislator say, make the inane remark, the American people should get the money, the American people had the money in the U.S. Treasury, and we were forced to give it back. But using the 301s, which have survived more than 5,000 suits, that we will get that tariff income back. But what you are seeing is that we don't know the discount that Target got from the Chinese suppliers. This is a corporate bonanza, which I said it would be at the time.
0: There you go. So the Democrats want to help corporations, while at the same time saying they don't like corporations. I mean, that's really very interesting. And then there's this. When it comes to redistricting, there was all this redistricting palooza for a long time. Sam, is that a good name for it? Redistricting palooza?
2: Boom, trademark it.
0: Boom, done. Make a shirt. When we're doing other redistricting stuff, Texas, of course, got it done. It sounds like California got it done. Other states tried to do it, but it looks like the courts are actually leaning toward President Trump's look on this. Judge hands Trump and GOP major redistricting win ahead of midterm elections and more top headlines. I don't know why they had to add that part. This is from Fox News. The major headline is top name to replace Caroline Leavitt. What is this? See, why are they doing it like this? Can't they just give us the story?
2: I swear, right?
0: I mean, it actually starts with good morning and welcome to Fox News' morning newsletter. What is this? I didn't order the newsletter. I want to know about the redistricting win. Okay, let me click here. Maybe we'll get that. Who's out of the running for the speaker, the press secretary? Don't tell me it's Alina. We want Alina Hava to be the press secretary, don't we? Did she take her name
2: we
0: out?
2: Do,
0: tell me no.
2: But she is bowing out.
0: No.
2: I know.
0: Come on, man. Missouri judge hands Trump and GOP major redistricting win ahead of midterm elections. This is from Jasmine Baer. B-A-E-H-R. What do you think, Sam?
2: Bear?
0: Hold up.
3: I think you have to say it the other way.
0: Oh, okay, got it. A major, I don't know what the other way. What's the other way?
3: That other lady.
0: Oh, that one?
3: Yeah.
0: That could be it.
3: Just don't let Nancy Mace say it.
0: I will not. No, because she'll just say it. A Missouri judge handed President Donald Trump and Republicans a major redistricting victory Wednesday, some call that yesterday, ruling that the state's referendum process cannot be used to challenge congressional maps drawn by the legislature and allowing a new GOP-friendly map to remain in place for November's midterm elections. Cole County Circuit Judge Daniel Green ruled yesterday, that Missouri's constitutional referendum provisions do not apply to congressional redistricting enacted by the General Assembly, siding with Republican Secretary of State Denny Hoskins in a closely watched fight over a Trump-backed map that could help determine control of the U.S. House. Green also ruled that Hoskins' decision not to certify the referendum petition was lawful and ordered that the Republican-backed congressional map remains in full force and effect for the 2026 general election. Plaintiff Richard Von Glahn, boy, these are some odd names, appealed the ruling yesterday evening, according to the court docket. The ruling preserves a map passed by Missouri's Republican-led legislature after Trump urged GOP-controlled states to redraw congressional boundaries ahead of the 2026 midterms. The new boundaries are aimed at giving Republicans an opportunity to defeat Democratic Representative Emanuel Cleaver of Kansas City. Missouri's current eight-member House delegation consists of six Republicans and two Democrats. There you go. Good. States should be able to district however they want. Long as they're not using race in the redistricting, which is exactly what Democrats have done when it comes to places like Massachusetts and Illinois and New York and California and fill in the blank. Democrats have done this gerrymandering forever, and nobody said boo about it. Now suddenly the Calais decision comes in, which means this Louisiana decision, which means no, you shouldn't be using race as any component to how you draw the districts. And now in Missouri, you get to do whatever you want because, again, you're the state legislature.

0: legislature that decides these districts. I don't know what the problem is, be honest with you. And then there's the damn ballroom. Sam, you tired of the ballroom?
1: I am.
0: Polo over the ballroom?
2: I've already asked the question.
0: What is the question? What?
2: How much ballroom do they actually need?
0: How much room do they need for the balls?
2: Sure.
0: No, like the balls where people go and dance. No.
2: Yes.
0: It's a ball, isn't
2: it? How much room do they need?
0: I mean, Sam, that's a good question. How much room do you need for the balls?
2: Room.
1: Why am I here?
0: What are you talking about? It's a ball when you have like a gala, a ball.
1: I don't know why he couldn't have just called it like the convention center. I mean, it's going to be more like that anyway. We all know.
0: You know why he did it? Because he's a child. He's an 80-year-old child. I mean,
2: the
0: that's
2: Trump
0: why
2: room.
0: He,
2: I mean,
0: it's going to be the President Donald J. Trump ballroom, I'm sure, at some point. So here's the latest on the ballroom. White House East Wing.
2: Parentheses, like lots of.
0: Lots of room for the balls?
2: Yes.
0: Because when you're going to have like a ball, like a big dance where everybody dresses up all nice, it's formal. It's a formal ball.
2: You want a lot of room.
0: And if you have more than one, you would have formal balls. Right,
1: Why
0: Sam?
1: Am I in this conversation?
0: What do you mean?
1: Are you showing me right
0: it's
1: now?
0: It's a dance hall.
1: I'm the only woman on staff.
0: What is wrong with you?
2: Did you say four more?
0: Isn't it? Who's behind you? That's a woman, no? Isn't it a female behind you?
1: Oh, my dog?
0: What? There's more on staff. She's on staff, is she not?
2: Four balls?
1: Both of my girl dogs are in here, yes.
0: There you go.
2: No?
1: Wow. Thank you.
0: Paul?
2: Four paws. I mean.
0: Here you go.
1: Ballroom.
2: There you go.
0: So you're not calling it a ballroom, Sam?
2: Call it a ballroom.
1: Convention center.
0: How many balls do you think they'll have there?
1: Ay. At least two.
0: Wow. Who went there? Who just went all nasty? Wow. Polo, I didn't say anything like that. We're talking about dances and galas.
2: And she looked right at you when she said it. She looked right at you when she said it.
0: That's rude. First of all, I had cancer. First of all, that. Okay? There you go.
1: Wow.
0: My dad's not quite all there then.
1: Oh, my gosh. Me and my girls are exiting this conversation.
0: If you would have said one ball, that would have made sense.
2: There's already room, so there you go.
0: Why are you redder than Polo ever gets?
1: Oh, my. Well, it's hot in here. I keep it at 74.
0: Why? What is wrong with you?
1: Upstairs is 79.
0: I'm not coming over. Let's talk about the ballroom, for God's sakes. White House East Wing ballroom construction races ahead of court-ordered pause, not P-A-W-S, P-A-U-S-E. This is from WBUR, which is a TV station somewhere. 20 hours a day, 7 days a week. That's how often crews are working to build President Trump's East Wing ballroom. It's not his. It would be the White House's ballroom, dummy. A federal appeals court panel ordered that the White House halt construction by Friday, unless the project is authorized by Congress. The administration is appealing to the U.S. Supreme Court, claiming that the work is 65% complete and it's too late to stop it. Host Indira somebody or other talks about it. Okay, whatever. On WBUR, go and find that. That's like Massachusetts public television, isn't it? Something like that. At the end of the day, the Supreme Court's going to decide tonight or tomorrow. Sam, check and see if there's any update on the ballroom stuff.
1: Okay.
0: All jokes aside, because they have to decide today or tomorrow, because they have to stop construction tomorrow if they don't, which is all very strange. Why don't they just leave it alone? I mean, of all the things to fight, this is their fight? Stop him from building the ballroom? That's so, yeah, we got him. Stop the ballroom. This isn't important. It's really not. Especially because it's being funded privately. It's not important. What's important is if you've got a problem economically with this, if you have a problem with the Iran thing, that. I mean, those are important things. You're fighting over the ballroom? How stupid is it? You know, the White House is not exactly the way that it was when it was at its inception. People have been adding and subtracting the White House stuff this entire time. But suddenly when Trump wants to do it, that's the problem. Dumb. Stupid! 888-941-PAGS, 888-941-7247, joepags.com. Want to hear from you. Bottom of the hour, it is going to be Will Chamberlain from the Article 3 Project about these cases and more. Stay right here.
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0: footprint and carbon offsets and everything else, and you actually get down to the reality, we're not dealing with any sort of outrageous climate change. We're just not. It is provably wrong. Floods happen all the time. Wildfires happen all the time. A lot of rain, drought. Over time, I mean, we have names for these things because they exist. Hurricanes happen, very few recently, nowhere near what the climate change idiots have been saying. But when you hear about a change in climate policy by lowering regulations, that's actually a very good thing. Now, the reporter of this story doesn't believe that. That's why the headline is sort of kind of good that this is happening, according to them. This is something called, what is it called? E&E News by Politico. Might be fake. Climate Wire is the subheadline, or the category. A Supreme Court case may be slowing Trump's next climate rollback. Quote, EPA is trying to have their cake and eat it too, said one environmental lawyer. Doesn't know what he's talking about, or she doesn't know what she's talking about. Story goes on to say the Trump administration's next major step toward dismantling federal climate regulation has been stalled in the White House for more than three months. A looming Supreme Court case may help explain why. EPA's planned repeal of Biden-era power plant carbon standards has been under Office of Management and Budget Review since May. An unusually long pause for an administration that trampled procedural norms. Trampled procedural norms. Very pejorative. Very negative. Very accusatory. Last year, in its haste to get out of the business of regulating climate emissions, the slowdown might be strategic. Releasing the power plant rule before October 5th could complicate the Justice Department's upcoming argument in a blockbuster Supreme Court climate case that the Clean Air Act deems EPA, not states and cities, the nation's primary regulator of greenhouse gas emissions. Without getting into more of the T's and I's that have to be crossed and dotted, the situation is this, and it's very simple, and we've been talking about this for years now. Anything and everything Joe Biden did during his administration, well, that his administration did, he didn't do it. Anything that was done there was about power and control and grabbing away freedom and liberty and overregulating the American people. Obama did that. The 4 years of Biden, really Obama's third term, did that on steroids. All of the Inflation Reduction Act didn't. Of course, inflation went up. The Inflation Reduction Act had a lot to do with the Green New Deal, which doesn't make any sense. Spending trillions of dollars on crap that doesn't help the American people. It actually hurts the American people. And Trump rolling back everything they did should be an absolute no-brainer. Because in the 4 years of the so-called Biden administration, did the air get cleaner? Did climate get somehow less changeable? Did we somehow see animals and species that were somehow extinct come back? I mean, what did we gain from overregulating the American people? What did we gain by this stupid Paris Accord? What did we gain by adding all of this extra garbage to what it is that we need for energy or for just to live our lives? We didn't get anything. What we gained was the big fat thumb of government on our necks. And Trump said, I'm going to get rid of that as part of how he ran. For every new regulation in his first term, you got rid of two old regulations. And then it was to four regulations. And then it was to eight. Same thing should apply now. You want to add a regulation, get rid of a whole bunch of them. And actually do it right that would benefit the American people and keep government limited and small and out of our business. So I don't know how this case is going to go. I have no idea. Why is the Supreme Court even getting the case? If one president, and I talk about this with Will Chamberlain coming up, if one president makes it policy, why can't the next president get rid of it? If one president says, here's a regulation, why can't the next president say, I don't want that regulation? It's so weird. When a Democrat does it, it sticks. When a Republican does it, it's somehow unconstitutional and it's going to go to the Supreme Court. It's decidedly stupid and it's backward from what the founding fathers thought about when they wrote the Constitution and talked about who had what power. 888-941-PAGS, 888-941-7247, joepags.com. Great interview coming up with Will Chamberlain. Don't forget, later on when you get home, later on when you're on the YouTubes, just floating around, JoePags.com/YouTube. Subscribe and watch the interview with Nancy Mace. Keep it here.
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1: Minnesota News Network, I'm Sean Maloney. State health officials are warning consumers not to eat alfalfa sprouts sold under the Kelco and Everything Sprouts brands. The products are linked to a multi-state breakout of E. coli and Salmonella. 23 Minnesotans became ill between July 8th and August 8th, with 2 hospitalizations reported. Consumers are urged to throw away any affected sprouts. Minnesota continues to outpace the nation with job growth. Deed Commissioner Matt Verlech.
2: Minnesota employers have added more than 44,000 jobs over the year, with growth across a broad range of industries. And I would say that's despite a number of headwinds that we faced. So those figures amount to a 1.5% increase over the year.
1: The state's unemployment rate dipped slightly to 4.3% in July. And crews working the July lightning incident in northeastern Minnesota may get a boost from wet weather today. Forecasters are calling for showers and possible thunderstorms with substantial rainfall in some areas. Officials say the Jeanette Lake boat ramp remains closed and lengthy delays continue on the Echo Trail due to ongoing wildfire mitigation work. This is MNN.
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0: High temperatures reach up to 83. Lows dip down to about 61 tomorrow night, mainly clear skies. From the Weatherology Weather Center, I'm meteorologist Paul Trombley.
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2: Your daughter just had her first breakup. Do you A, put yourself in her shoes?
3: How could he do this to you? And for Sheila, she has split ends.
2: B, console her.
3: Oh, sweetie, this is going to happen a lot. 4, maybe 5 more times before you get married.
2: C, take charge.
3: Got to get this all straightened out. Give a little talking to, man to man, mano a mano. Hey, Steve, is now a good time? No? Okay, no problem. Bye.
2: Or D, help her find a new boyfriend.
3: I know a great place to meet boys. The internet. Nice, single boys. Never mind. How about some ice cream?
1: As a parent, there are no perfect answers. But you don't have to be perfect to be a perfect parent. Thousands of teens in foster care will love you just the same.
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5: 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Every single day, I am forced in what I do for a living to talk about the damn ballroom. I don't understand what the problem is. I don't understand if the president does or doesn't need congressional approval. I know that it's through the courts, and the Supreme Court is constantly being asked to check his executive power. Let's find out exactly what the story is with that and a whole lot more with Will Chamberlain, Article 3 Project. Will, how are you? Good to see you.
6: Good to be with you, Joe.
5: It's always a pleasure. Does the president need to talk to Congress before building an addition to the White House?
6: I don't think so. I think that, I mean, it's his house at the end of the day when he's living in it. I don't think he needs congressional approval to make changes to the White House. And I think historically the precedent is there for the president to just make these changes. Things have been built in the White House by the president and their family all the time. The Rose Garden was Jackie Kennedy. And so, differences about like an actual physical structure, I don't think are particularly material here. And I think the most important point, honestly, in this litigation is that the people challenging the building of this ballroom do not have standing. They're saying that, oh, well, I walked by the White House and was upset by the aesthetics of the ballroom, and therefore I have standing to sue because I've been injured. Nonsense. I think that's going to get tossed by the Supreme Court very, very quickly.
5: Think about how dumb that argument is. Trump and Biden were the two people involved in the 2020 election. It was 61 or 62 times, something like that. Judges said Trump didn't have standing to question the result of the election, and people accepted that. He was one of the two guys that literally had the standing, but he didn't have standing. Somebody passing by the White House saying it's an ugly structure, they do somehow, and these lower court judges, Will, this is my problem, keep on agreeing with them.
6: Yeah, I mean, it's just Trump derangement syndrome and judicial form is, it's continued for many months now. I mean, we just finally, just got the last Supreme Court victory on temporary protected status that stopped an effective judicial insurrection
5: right
6: in the First Circuit and in Massachusetts against every single temporary attempt to revoke a temporary protected status designation. And so this is just more of the same here, where we're just seeing a ridiculous decisions from lower court judges that the Supreme Court is going to overturn. I'm sorry, I know the Supreme Court well enough to know that they are just not going to tolerate random people walking by the White House having a standing claim vis-a-vis what the president does with a physical structure.
5: What doesn't make sense to me in this term, and it's Will Chamberlain, go to article3project.org, he's amazing. What doesn't make sense to me is that if a president can do something, why can't the next president undo it? If TPS is put in place by a president, and the T stands for temporary, why can't another president get rid of it? It's like DACA. They allow DACA to stay in place when it's really it's unconstitutional, in my opinion. You can't just say we're going to kick the can down the road forever. Yes, they're still here illegally, but they can compete with people for jobs and pay a fee to be able to stay and kick their court case down the road. Well, why is it that if one president does it, another one can't undo it? It's not like it's a move of Congress. It's not legislation. It's not a bill that was signed into law. This is an executive action that they're saying no to. I don't get it.
6: Well, see, when a Democrat president does something, it's flowers and roses, and it's generally reflective of the deep wisdom of statecraft. And when a Republican president tries to undo it, it's barbarians at the gates. And therefore, all

0: their intentions must be pretextual and malicious, et cetera, et cetera, et cetera. I mean, this is the way Democrat judges operate. They really are, you know, especially under Biden, you know, the Biden appointees have been just uniformly terrible and completely results oriented. And that's just a good example of what you see in all these cases where, you know, obviously something that is left to the discretion of the president is something that can be undone by a future president. And I mean, temporary protected status designation is the most obvious case where the lower court judge is trying to prevent the DHS from revoking this designation, even in the face of a statutory provision that said there is no judicial review of whether or not to designate someone as a temporary protected status. These judges just blew right past that. So it's kind of obvious what's going on here.
1: It's Will Chamberlain. We appreciate the time. Go and follow him everywhere. What's interesting to me is this argument. We know we've got Article 1, the legislature, Article 2, the executive, Article 3, the judiciary. And for some reason, in this term, for this president only, we are examining every single thing he does in his capacity as the CEO of the executive branch. I'm confused by that. Now, the argument on the left, Will, is that, well, he doesn't have the authority and he's trying to do a power grab. He's trying to expand executive power. When I look at it like this, and I'm willing to be wrong, you can correct me, he already had the executive power. He's just utilizing what Article 2 gives him, and there really shouldn't be much of an argument. Which one is right? Is he trying to glom on to more executive power that was never intended, or is he just using the executive power that Article 2 gives him?
0: Yeah, he's just using the executive power that Article 2 gives him. It's not his fault that presidents of both parties have basically refused to enforce immigration law for decades now.
1: Right.
0: And he's just decided to do that. But he's applying longstanding immigration law. And that law, if you read it, confers extremely broad authority on the executive. And it does so because when the law was written or reformed back in the 90s, both parties were very much in an immigration restrictionist mood and against illegal immigration. Like,
1: right.
0: The modern debate where the Democratic Party is a pro-illegal immigration party, this is a totally new phenomena that people in the 90s would have been shocked by. And in some sense, we should be thankful that these laws were written in the 90s at the time that both the parties were in agreement on and were on the right side of this issue, because it means that whenever a Republican president comes in, they're going to have a corpus of law that they can work with.
1: You brought up immigration and the border, so I want to do a left turn here if I can. Let's go to Boston. Michelle Wu just came out and said she's the mayor of Boston. She said that she's going to FOIA the information on who owns independent warehouses and businesses and whether they're contracting with ICE. And I guess she'll bring some undue legal mayor's office, city council pressure to stop them from working with ICE, because obviously ICE is horrible and they're the devil and they're looking to kill people. All that said, Will, does she have the legal authority to find out who owns individual buildings and bring some sort of governmental pressure on those building owners to not contract with ICE or the federal government?
0: I mean, it depends. FOIA might have some. There are a lot of exceptions to FOIA, and I don't know them all off the top of my head, but there obviously could be some exception that applies here. There are definitely like law enforcement related exceptions. Now, normally I think that applies to specific investigations rather than the location of physical plant. But I could see a circumstance where some, you know, for whatever reason, there's like a sensitive investigation ongoing. Maybe something like, I can't give you like a yes or no answer on that question. Just, you know, but the answer to that question is trickier than the question of does she have the right to be harassing federal officials and
1: right.
0: federal agencies in the conduct of their duties? And the answer there is no. That's not going to jive with the Supremacy Clause of our Constitution, which says that when federal agents are enforcing federal law, states don't get to intervene.
1: And yet they keep on doing it in these blue states and blue areas. One last question on that, and your answer makes perfect sense. But if you do a Freedom of Information Act, it's normally for governmental records. It's normally for the government. It's normally to the public access stuff that we should be able to readily read because we pay for it. If I own an independent warehouse and she's just FOIAing the name of warehouse owners and then publishes it in the Boston Globe to try to shame the people to not contract with ICE, even if they had no intention to, I think it's a violation of my privacy. I think it's an undue search and seizure. I think it's a Fourth Amendment issue, is it not?
0: I wouldn't say it's a Fourth Amendment issue, because I mean, I think it's not a search, right? There's no physical presence of
1: okay.
0: the investigating officer on the premises. So I don't think you would ever, there's no Fourth Amendment jurisprudence to say that publishing an address would constitute a search. Like, you actually have to have a law enforcement agent physically present there looking at, you know, uncovering okay. something about the building. That said, so it's really just a statutory matter of whether or not there's a FOIA exception that would cover this particular piece of information. And I don't know whether there is, but it sounds like there should be. So
1: yeah.
0: I wouldn't be surprised.

0: to find out that there is, in fact, some sort of constraint on them needing to give out this information.
1: I bring up the Fourth Amendment for the simple reason that it says that my papers can't be searched or seized. And if you're finding out what I own, you're finding out who has the deed of that land, you're finding out who has the deed of that building, and the government using it against me to try to sway me to do something that it wants or to stop me from doing something it doesn't want, I felt like it might be that. But I'm with you completely that it probably doesn't rise to that, I would guess.
0: Yeah. Like, think about, like, county recording and deeds and things like that, right? Like, you don't have a, obviously there are statutes that constrain the ability of the government to just randomly publish your address willy-nilly, but you don't have, like, a constitutional entitlement not to have your address known, I think.
1: Gotcha.
0: Would be the way to think about it.
1: Okay. Supreme Court had an amazing season session. Give me the highlight for you as a constitutional law guy, and give me the low light,
0: what they got
1: really right and what they got really wrong.
0: Oh man, I need to actually, I haven't thought about this in a while, so I literally like have to like go back and look. But I know we had a good session. I know we had generally.
1: I think the Calais decision is probably a really good one.
0: Say again?
1: The Calais decision, probably a really good one.
0: Calais is excellent. Yeah. Eviscerating the Voting Rights Act is a very, very, very good decision. I think we did actually get a lot of good immigration decisions. I think the TPS one, even though it seemed kind of obvious, was a very important one. Like, they needed to put the sword down and make sure that we were allowed to do that. There were some other very good immigration decisions as well, other than the birthright citizenship, obviously, but we came closer on that than I thought we would. I thought that was going to be a 9-0 against us, and we nearly won it.
1: Well, was that 6-3 or 5-4? It seems as though Kavanaugh agreed with something with the majority, and then he disagreed with them on the follow-up. What was that all about? Why did they say 6-3 and 5-4?
0: So there was a constitutional issue and a statutory issue, right? There's the 14th Amendment, which says, birthright citizenship subject to the jurisdiction thereof. And then there's a statute passed, I think it was in like the 20s or 30s, that says that has the same language. And so the idea that Kavanaugh's argument, which was interesting and, I mean, actually reasonably defensible in my view, is, well, at the time of the Constitution, they didn't mean anything vis-a-vis illegal immigrants. But by the time they passed this statute, they did, because of times change. So you have to, you can interpret the language of the statute differently than you can interpret the constitutional provision. And that's an okay ruling from my perspective, because it means that, you know, the real problem is if birthright citizenship was enshrined in the Constitution, which, I mean, I guess the 5-justice majority did do that. But the fact that it's only 5 suggests to me that that's not robust. I think Roe versus Wade took 50 years to overturn. I don't think this will last 50. I think this will last 10 to 20.
1: It is Will Chamberlain, Article3Project.org. Go and support everything these guys do. It's Mike Davis's organization as well. When it comes to Amy Coney Barrett making the ruling, and I think she actually wrote the decision about accepting ballots 5 days after Election Day, was that a right ruling just on the text of it, but a bad ruling in that it hurts us in elections, or was it a bad ruling all the way around?
0: I mean, I don't want to get too far ahead of my skis in the sense that I didn't read that ruling, that specific ruling in whole. But I'm familiar enough with the dispute to think that the government had by far the better of the argument in terms of Election Day means Election Day, and it really should have meant Election Day. I think in Barrett has a real problem with prizing form over substance. This is a common issue in her jurisprudence, in my view. She's one of the weaker conservative justices, probably the weakest, actually.
1: Is the Supreme Court court going to take up mail-in ballots before? I mean, at this point, it's probably so late. And I think the Democrats dragged this out through court proceedings long enough that even if the Supreme Court says, yes, mail-in ballots only have to be this, but not for this election, it's too late. Do you think they're going to even say anything about this?
0: Well, it's when it actually becomes a live issue, they will. The really interesting thing was, I mean, you had the split between D.C. and the First Circuit,
1: right,
0: where, you know, you have the First Circuit being like, yes, we're going to enjoin even the attempt to make a rule. And the D.C. Circuit said, like, wait, you mean the rule hasn't been made yet? They're just, like, talking about it? Then it's not right. Like, you're not even ready to make a decision yet. So I think the Supreme Court gets to come in and say, this isn't a right dispute yet, because they're still in the process of doing rulemaking. They haven't actually issued the rule. So I think on the actual substantive merits on whether the federal government's allowed to do this with mail-in ballots, be much more hawkish with them and make these demands of states in order to allow them to use the mail system. I don't know. I'd have to familiarize myself more with the arguments on either side to make a prediction. But I know that the Democrats were just way too excitable about this particular issue to the point of launching a lawsuit well before it was appropriate to do so.
1: It's Will Chamberlain. Will, I'm going to make an argument that I want you to tell me right or wrong about when it comes to the Constitution, how it was made. I think that I've talked to you about this before. If not, I'm going to do it now. Article 1, I feel, is the most important. You make laws. Article 2, the executive, he's the

0: CEO of the executive branch. He's got all the departments. He's got all of the cabinet members. And then Article 3 is sort of the weakest of the three if you're going to weigh them through strength. But for some reason, the Democrats are making Article 3, the judicial system, the strongest, almost playing referee for President Trump. Was this intended to be this way? Because I think that if the president does something that's out of bounds, Congress passes a law or does legislation or an act or something to stop it or a statute, I didn't know that it was going to be Article 3 the entire time. They're having the umpiring is being done in the Supreme Court right now and in the other members of the judicial system. Did I lay it out right? Was the level of importance 1 through 3? And was 3 supposed to be doing all this?
1: Yeah, I mean, I don't know if you would say, I think 1 and 2 are sort of conjoined in importance. I think in particular, when you think about the Constitution, Article 2 is actually the more novel idea, the concept of an independent executive distinct from the legislature. That's, you know, that's a big difference from how things were done in England, for example, and the parliamentary systems that had existed beforehand. But you are quite right about Article 3 being supposed to be the least important branch. And I wouldn't necessarily say it's even really a Democrat or Republican thing. This is the judicial aggrandizement thing, which has been a phenomena in the United States and a lot of other Western countries, which is the natural tendency of judges to think that more things should be susceptible to being judged. And they make their decisions and judges sort of there is an air of finality and superiority and sovereignty about judges that is distinct from the other branches of government that I think naturally leads them to over time to try and aggrandize their power. And so I think our system actually does create some interesting checks on that power from both Congress and the executive that don't exist in other systems. But like a good example of where things get really haywire is of all places Israel, which has a real problem with judicial supremacy where there's no constitution, but the judges still feel like they should have the right to strike down laws. And the basis they do so is they make a determination that the law is unreasonable, which you can see the problems of that if you think about it for 5 seconds.
0: I've always found it very, very interesting the way our government is made. And I'm glad you agree. I guess you're right. I mean, I get it. 1 and 2 would be sort of equal in balance. And then 3 is sort of there to be a decider of smaller things. All that said, I've got to go to Jim Comey before I let you go. 8647, we all know what it means. He knew what it meant. He's not a dumbass. But for some reason, people are now connecting what he's written in his book to his alleged defense or his defense that he had no idea what 8647 meant. In fact, he threw his wife under the bus. What role does his book play in this whole thing?
1: Well, I mean, it's, you know, with any threat, the question is, what did you intend? And what did you reasonably know that you were communicating? And these are going to be fact-bound issues. Which is why also, and I don't think he's getting out of this before trial. He's, you know, he wants to make these claims that this isn't what he meant. Then he's going to have to persuade a jury of that. It's not going to be a matter of law. The issue is not going to be able to be tossed out right away. So, you know, that said, I mean, he is going to, you know, he'll appeal to statements he made in his books to kind of call it, you know, in prior to writing this 8647 thing. And I think that's almost very, very likely fair game, very likely to be admissible, even though it's hearsay, because it's sort of, it's not necessarily being admitted for the truth of the matter, sort of, but rather to color how to interpret a future statement. So I would suspect that this stuff all comes in, and it's one of many things that a jury would look at when they're trying to figure out what exactly Jim Comey meant, what he understood himself to be meaning.
0: I have no doubt Jim Comey's a bad guy, and he's done some really dastardly things. But as I said, he's really, really smart, and he was the head of the FBI, and he knows his way around prosecutions and legal situations. Is he going to score him out of this, do you think?
1: I mean, I just think it's really going to depend on those jurors, and that's not a great venue for him. Like, that's Eastern South Carolina, I believe, is where that was, Eastern North Carolina. That's not going to be
0: north.
1: A friendly venue.
0: Yeah.
1: Yeah, North Carolina. So, yeah, Eastern North Carolina is a very red area. This is where he's going to have to stand trial. So he may find out that it's not exactly like a D.C. jury or a D.C. grand jury for that matter.
0: Well, Chamberlain, go follow him everywhere. Go help out the Article 3 Project, but go to the website, article3project.org. Will, thanks a million for the knowledge. Always appreciate it.
1: Thanks for having me, Joe.
0: All right, brother. We're back after this. Stay right here.
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1: From ABC News Tech Trends. The legal challenge to Meta playing out right now in California is just one of many social media cases facing the parent company of Facebook and Instagram. ABC News legal contributor James Sample says that means the stakes are high.
2: Oh, I think that the lawsuits can do more than make a dent in their profits. I think that these lawsuits are an existential crisis for the company.
1: Meta is currently appealing two of its cases that it lost in New Mexico and California that deal with similar questions. In essence, whether the company knowingly rolled out harmful features like infinite scrolling and push notifications, which led to harmful impacts on young people.
2: It becomes increasingly difficult after you lose multiple cases to argue on appeal that the judge got it wrong, that the jury missed some important facts. When the pattern starts going against Meta, that becomes hugely, hugely problematic, particularly given the scale and the scope of damages that the states are seeking.
1: With Tech Trends, I'm Mike DeBuffy.
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4: From ABC News, I'm Dave Packer. The FBI arrested a 35-year-old woman who was allegedly plotting to attack the New York State Capitol building in Albany.
5: The FBI says Jessica Bowie pledged allegiance to ISIS and began plotting to set off explosives to, quote, destroy as much of the Capitol as possible. But they say she began unknowingly communicating with FBI informants a few weeks ago, just as she began surveilling the Capitol and buying bomb materials. According to the FBI, Bowie at one point remarked that she, quote, went from a little girl waving an American flag after 9/11 to now having stickers of the falling towers. Peter Haralambos, ABC News, New York.
4: A show of support today at the Lindsay Clancy murder trial, the mother accused of strangling her three young children. Hundreds of women wearing pink rallying outside Plymouth Superior Court. They say the case is shining a spotlight on maternal health. The defense arguing Clancy was suffering from postpartum psychosis at the time of the killings. ABC News legal contributor Shauna Lloyd on those protesters.
6: The jury is going to see and be aware. So the judge is going to try to limit that. Typically, you're going to see judges have different exits. They will allow them to exit the actual courthouse in a separate area where they're not forced to have to go through the protesters.
4: Indiana Governor Mike Braun says $5 million have been spent so far on flood recovery in the state. Floods in the state turned deadly following several days of torrential rain. Some communities waiting almost 10 days for power to be restored. Ron toured flood damage in Noblesville, about a half an hour north of Indianapolis.
7: Here it's about sizing up who's going to be able to fix up their home. Do they have flood insurance? Do they not have? Are they underinsured? That gets to be a little more complicated formula.
4: A Chinese robotics company is unveiling what they call a, quote, Superman robot. The humanoid robot made by Unitree can reportedly outrun Olympic champion Usain Bolt at a top speed of 28.3 miles per hour. 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
8: I'm not one to say I told you so, but I switched to Pure Talk over a year ago, and ever since, I've been telling people there's no better wireless company out there. 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Just dial pound 250, say micro, and Pure Talk's U.S. customer service will take it from there. Again, pound 250, micro. And yes, I told you so.
4: Federal investigators are now on the scene of a deadly mid-air collision at an airport in Pennsylvania, where a Cessna hit a Pennsylvania State Police helicopter from behind. ABC's Aaron Katursky has more.
9: Incredibly, the two state troopers aboard the helicopter walked away with relatively minor injuries. Witnesses said the plane pilot was conducting some maintenance on the aircraft before the fatal flight, and investigators are working to determine whether that had anything to do with the crash.
4: Beauty brand Neutrogena is responding after social media pages have been inundated with backlash since the passing of actress Hayden Panettiere.
10: Neutrogena is apologizing for its treatment of Hayden Panettiere. She said that she was dropped for speaking out about her postpartum depression. After a social media backlash from fans since her passing, Neutrogena admits it made her feel unsupported during a very

0: difficult time. The statement saying, this is not what Neutrogena stands for or who we want to be. Wayne Cabot, ABC News.
1: A Department of Homeland Security official confirmed today a deportation flight has landed in Haiti for the first time since the Trump administration ended temporary protected status for thousands of Haitians living in the U.S. Haitian officials reported 161 people, including several teenagers, were questioned by police and released after arrival at Cap Haitien Airport at a deportation flight from Alexandria, Louisiana, this afternoon. Dave Packer, ABC News.
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3: Partly cloudy skies tonight with a slight chance of thunderstorms. Lows level off around 64. Mainly sunny skies tomorrow. Slight chance of thunderstorms. High temperatures reach up to 83. Lows dip down to about 61 tomorrow night. Mainly clear skies. From the Weatherology Weather Center, I'm meteorologist Paul Frombly.
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2: Minnesota News Network, I'm Sean Maloney. State health officials are warning consumers not to eat alfalfa sprouts sold under the Kelco and Everything Sprouts brands. The products are leading to a multi-state breakout of E. coli and Salmonella. 23 Minnesotans became ill between July 8th and August 8th, with 2 hospitalizations reported. Consumers are urged to throw away any affected sprouts. Minnesota continues to outpace the nation with job growth, Deed Commissioner Matt Verlech.
3: Minnesota employers have added more than 44,000 jobs over the year, with growth across a broad range of industries. And I would say that's despite a number of headwinds that we faced. So those figures amount to a 1.5% increase over the year.
2: The state's unemployment rate dipped slightly to 4.3% in July. And crews working the July lightning incident in northeastern Minnesota may get a boost from wet weather today. Forecasters are calling for showers and possible thunderstorms with substantial rainfall in some areas. Officials say the Jeanette Lake boat ramp remains closed and lengthy delays continue on the Echo Trail due to ongoing wildfire mitigation work. This is MNN.
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10: Partly cloudy skies tonight with a slight chance of thunderstorms. Lows level off around 64. Mainly sunny skies tomorrow. Slight chance of thunderstorms. High temperatures reach up to 83. Lows dip down to about 61 tomorrow night. Mainly clear skies. From the Weatherology Weather Center, I'm meteorologist Paul Frombley.

0: somewhat hold on Georgia, at least early indications. That's a relatively safe seat for Democrats there.
1: I wouldn't call it a safe seat just because it's Georgia, but the Republicans are not optimistic about their nominee there, Mike Collins. He is very MAGA. He's been hit for some of his associations. His son-in-law had some made some anti-Nazi aligned comments. And so, you know, those are not headlines that you want when you're running for Senate. So he's not raising a lot of money. Ossoff has more money than he'll ever need in Georgia. So it's not a top pickup opportunity for Republicans anymore. They're still watching it, but they feel better about their chances in Michigan, especially after El Sayed's nomination, or even in New Hampshire. That's one to still keep an eye on. There's an open seat in New Hampshire that Democrats hold. They have a former Republican senator running there, John Isununu, against the Democratic Congressman Chris Pappas. We still have that leaning toward Democrats, but it's one to keep an eye on as well.
0: Jessica Taylor, the gold standard, the Cook Political Report. She's editor of the U.S. Senate and Governor's Report within the Cook Political Report. Jessica, thank you very much for joining us. Great insight, as always. Be safe, and we'll talk to you down the road.
1: All right, thank you.
0: You got it. America at Night. Back in a moment.
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11: Partly cloudy skies tonight with a slight chance of thunderstorms. Lows level off around 64. Mainly sunny skies tomorrow. Slight chance of thunderstorms. High temperatures reach up to 83. Lows dip down to about 61 tomorrow night. Mainly clear skies. From the Weatherology Weather Center, I'm meteorologist Paul Trombley.
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13: Ira was fresh out of business school and ready to earn a fortune on the proverbial road to riches. So the ambitious man moved to Chicago and began selling bicycles. 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In the bike biz, he learned a lot about pneumatic tires and decided there might be an opportunity selling car tires. Soon, he built a small chain of tire retail stores. And in just a few years, his company was making millions. 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Today, the business he started is a giant that's put the competition in traction. I'm sure you know Ira by his last name, Cooper. Cooper Tire and Rubber is a big wheel. With the Success Journal.

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6: 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We'll start with the guys at the end of the bench, John and Dan. We'll get Minnesota sports lifer Paulie on the program, as well as Jerry Grosskreutz talking farming. 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
10: Let's get a couple texts in here from the first hour. In Minnesota, Donald Trump has raised the national debt more than any previous U.S. president in the history for the number of current days he's been in office in his two terms. That is from Minneapolis, Minnesota. Look, I think both parties are guilty of running up the deficit in one way, shape, or form. You don't hang $40 trillion on one party, that's for sure. Equal opportunity offenders, $40 trillion. It's laughable. Here's what's going to happen. And I get in trouble every time I say this, but Republicans only care about the debt when Democrats are in office. Once, if there's a Democrat that ends up being elected in 2028, all of a sudden you're going to start to hear, oh my goodness, the debt, oh my goodness, the debt. You don't hear much of it now. Democrats really only care about the debt when they can hang it on the Republicans. So the party out of power really only cares about the debt. And that is no way to reduce the debt when you only care about it when you're out of power. That's why we sit at a $40 trillion deficit and no end in sight and interest rates rising, because investors are getting a little skittish over the fact that we are, more debt than our GDP. So that's where we are. Minneapolis, Minnesota, thanks for checking in. All right, lots more to get to. Stay right there. Bill on the road. Bill Cleveland is in Wisconsin. Apparently he likes it so much he's there again. He's hanging out in Wisconsin. Our traveling correspondent will...
11: This is a Twins Minute. I'm Mark Janowski. The Minnesota Twins completed a sweep yesterday afternoon at Target Field of the Atlanta Braves. 6-4 was the final score. Cody Clemens right in the middle of things. He produced two different run-scoring hits that put the Twins in front. He knows how important it was for the team to rebound and get a sweep over the Braves after they were swept by the Phillies.
12: Oh, yeah, it was a much-needed series. Obviously, we didn't have a great one versus Philly. But for our team to turn around and go even in six games, that's a big jump. You know, winning's hard in the big leagues. So when we get guys on, we got to take advantage. And, this series, everybody in the lineup really contributed in that way.
11: The knocks from Clemens yesterday came in the fifth and the seventh inning, both of them off of a left-handed pitcher. The eighth time in his career, he has a multi-hit game against a left-handed pitcher. Second time in this series. This has been a production of the Treasure Island Baseball Network.
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5: Partly cloudy skies tonight with a slight chance of thunderstorms. Lows level off around 64. Mainly sunny skies tomorrow. Slight chance of thunderstorms. High temperatures reach up to 83. Lows dip down to about 61 tomorrow night. Mainly clear skies. From the Weatherology Weather Center, I'm meteorologist Paul Trombley.
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1: Partly cloudy skies tonight with a slight chance of thunderstorms. Lows level off around 64. Mainly sunny skies tomorrow. Slight chance of thunderstorms. High temperatures reach up to 83. Lows dip down to about 61 tomorrow night. Mainly clear skies. From the Weatherology Weather Center, I'm meteorologist Paul Trombley.

0: Time for a Twins Minute. I'm Mark Janowski. The Minnesota Twins defeated Atlanta yesterday at Target Field by a final score of 6-4, and with it, they swept the three-game series from the Braves. This after they were swept in a three-game set by the Philadelphia Phillies. Manager Derek Shelton just so impressed with how his squad continuously get themselves back up off the mat this season.
1: Yeah, I mean, I'm proud of our group. I think, you know, you go back to the Dodgers series where we got swept, and then we bounced back right after that. And I think as you guys were asking about the pregame, it's a situation of like, how are they going to respond or what are you going to say? One of the things I'm most proud of with the culture of our group is the fact that we really don't have to say much to them. They handle themselves extremely well.
0: Yeah, and part of that is because you got leaders in that clubhouse like Byron Buxton and Josh Bell, even Cody Clemens, guys that can just look around and say something or give a guy a look, and the team knows it's time to kick it into gear. The Twins have done it again. They're at 63-65 on the year, enjoying an off day out west. This has been a production of the Treasure Island Baseball Network.
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0: basketball player, this Alabama basketball player, $9.25 million in damages after the nine-day trial. Kai Spears, who played for the University of Alabama men's basketball team, sued the Times in 2023, accusing it of libel and false light invasion of privacy. He claimed the article, which mistakenly reported him as a passenger in a car involved in the shooting, had caused him emotional distress and forever linked him with the murder. Three other basketball players from the school were present in the shooting, which killed a 23-year-old mother. The Times article correctly reported the article, and the Times corrected the article and added an editor's note after this Spears fired the lawsuit, which disclosed the identity of the passenger in the car for the first time. The Times has not lost a defamation lawsuit brought in the United States over one of its articles in more than 50 years. The Times did not comment. However, they haven't lost a libel suit or a slander suit in 50 years, and they lose one because they misidentified a college basketball player riding in a car in a shooting. I don't know. I find that whole thing really interesting. And because the New York Times said he was in the car and wasn't, he sued, and the jury awarded him $9.25 million in damages. Lawyers are probably going to take a third of that, but still, $6 million. I find that fascinating. The New York Times probably gets sued all the time for all sorts of things. This is the first time they've been unsuccessfully defended themselves and or lost a case in more than 50 years. Wow. All right. Stay right there. Bill Cleveland. Bill is on the road somewhere in Wisconsin. We'll talk to him next. America at Night, back in a moment.
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11: Minnesota News Network, I'm Sean Maloney. State health officials are warning consumers not to eat alfalfa sprouts sold under the Kelco and Everything Sprouts brands. The products are linked to a multi-state breakout of E. coli and Salmonella. 23 Minnesotans became ill between July 8th and August 8th, with 2 hospitalizations reported. Consumers are urged to throw away any affected sprouts. Minnesota continues to outpace the nation with job growth. Deed Commissioner Matt Verlek.
12: Minnesota employers have added more than 44,000 jobs over the year, with growth across a broad range of industries. And I would say that's despite a number of headwinds that we faced. So those figures amount to a 1.5% increase over the year.
11: The state's unemployment rate dipped slightly to 4.3% in July. And crews working the July lightning incident in northeastern Minnesota may get a boost from wet weather today. Forecasters are calling for showers and possible thunderstorms with substantial rainfall in some areas. Officials say the Jeanette Lake boat ramp remains closed and lengthy delays continue.

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9: Partly cloudy skies tonight with a slight chance of thunderstorms. Lows level off around 64. Mainly sunny skies tomorrow. Slight chance of thunderstorms. High temperatures reach up to 83. Lows dip down to about 61 tomorrow night. Mainly clear skies. From the Weatherology Weather Center, I'm meteorologist Paul Trombley.
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10: Washington head coach Jed Fish enters year 3 in Seattle with high hopes. Much of that optimism falls on the shoulders of quarterback Damon Williams, of whom Fish says,
13: "He's played for me now going into his third year, and we have an elite quarterback in Damon Williams. Someone that's thrown the ball for over 3,000 yards, ran the ball for over 600 yards, multiple touchdowns, 25 in the air, 6 on the ground. As good of a player as Damon is, his leadership is even better. The way he has commanded our locker room, Damon is no longer a teenager. He turned 20 in March. He is now leading this group in a very special way. The team has rallied behind his leadership, and I can't wait to see the type of year that he's going to have for us in his second year as a starting quarterback."
10: Fish, Williams, and the Huskies will open the season hosting Washington State in the annual Apple Cup game on Sunday, September 6th. Minnesota opens the Big Ten season in Seattle against Washington on Saturday, September 26th. That's the Dogs preview, sponsored by Huntington Bank. On Monday, we'll take a look at Indiana. That's the Golden Gopher Daily Update.

partly cloudy skies tonight with a slight chance of thunderstorms. Lows level off around 64. Mainly sunny skies tomorrow. Slight chance of thunderstorms. High temperatures reach up to 83. Lows dip down to about 61 tomorrow night. Mainly clear skies. From the Weatherology Weather Center, I'm meteorologist Paul Trombley.

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4: Partly cloudy skies tonight with a slight chance of thunderstorms. Lows level off around 64. Mainly sunny skies tomorrow. Slight chance of thunderstorms. High temperatures reach up to 83. Lows dip down to about 61 tomorrow night. Mainly clear skies. From the Weatherology Weather Center, I'm meteorologist Paul Trombley.

0: This is the Golden Gopher Daily Update. I'm Mike Grimm. 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
0: Washington head coach Jed Fish enters year three in Seattle with high hopes. Much of that optimism falls on the shoulders of quarterback Demond Williams, of whom Fish says,
3: he's played for me now going into his third year, and we have an elite quarterback in Demond Williams. Someone that's thrown the ball for over 3,000 yards, ran the ball for over 600 yards, multiple touchdowns, 25 in the air, 6 on the ground. As good of a player as Demond is, his leadership is even better. The way he has commanded our locker room, Demond is no longer a teenager. He turned 20 in March. He is now leading this group in a very special way. The team has rallied behind his leadership, and I can't wait to see the type of year that he's going to have for us in his second year as a starting quarterback.
0: Fish, Williams, and the Huskies will open the season hosting Washington State in the annual Apple Cup game on Sunday, September 6th. Minnesota opens the Big Ten season in Seattle against Washington on Saturday, September 26th. That's the Dogs preview, sponsored by Huntington Bank. On Monday, we'll take a look at Indiana. That's the Golden Gopher Daily Update. I'm Mike Grimm.
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8: All right, we got more text messages. Let's go to some voicemails. Let's go to James. Let's start off with James. James, welcome to America at Night.
9: You show your socialist Democrat feeling a lot of times, and that's why you're like with Walmart today, and you were arguing with that guy, you know, that what Walmart brings to the community with the salaries and employment and all the other things and the good prices. I mean, you bring out your socialist Democrat side of you all the time, and you got to stop doing that.
8: Okay, one more time with feeling. I don't have a problem if Walmart builds a store in a town and sells things cheaper or better or pays people, whatever. That's not my problem. I don't care. My problem is that the city, the state, the county gives Walmart a tax break for doing it. And when you do that, that is a form of socialism. Because what is the difference between Mondami in New York opening up a city-run grocery store or a town or a county giving Walmart a tax break that only they get to open up a store in a community, thus putting the mom-and-top store at a competitive disadvantage? That is the definition of socialism. That is picking winners and losers. So when I decried last night that we were picking on Walmart, but, you know, Kansas City Chiefs, why is everyone up in arms when Mondami wants to open up a city-run grocery store in New York, but nobody bats an eye when Kansas wants to give the Kansas City Chiefs tax incentive.

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2: The NFL season comes early. 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
3: Minnesota News Network, I'm Sean Maloney. State health officials are warning consumers not to eat alfalfa sprouts sold under the Kelco and Everything Sprouts brands. The products are linked to a multi-state breakout of E. coli and Salmonella. 23 Minnesotans became ill between July 8th and August 8th, with two hospitalizations reported. Consumers are urged to throw away any affected sprouts. Minnesota continues to outpace the nation with job growth, Deed Commissioner Matt Verlech.
4: Minnesota employers have added more than 44,000 jobs over the year, with growth across a broad range of industries. And I would say that's despite a number of headwinds that we faced. So those figures amount to a 1.5% increase over the year.
3: The state's unemployment rate dipped slightly to 4.3% in July. And crews working the July lightning incident in northeastern Minnesota may get a boost from wet weather today. Forecasters are calling for showers and possible thunderstorms with substantial rainfall in some areas. Officials say the Jeanette Lake boat ramp remains closed and lengthy delays continue on the Echo Trail due to ongoing wildfire mitigation work. This is MNN.
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11: Partly cloudy skies tonight with a slight chance of thunderstorms. Lows level off around 64. Mainly sunny skies tomorrow. Slight chance of thunderstorms. High temperatures reach up to 83. Lows dip down to about 61 tomorrow night. Mainly clear skies. From the Weatherology Weather Center, I'm meteorologist Paul Frombley.

0: Time for a Twins Minute. I'm Mark Janowski. The Minnesota Twins defeated Atlanta yesterday at Target Field by a final score of 6-4, and with it, they swept the three-game series from the Braves. This after they were swept in a three-game set by the Philadelphia Phillies. Manager Derek Shelton just so impressed with how his squad continuously get themselves back up off the mat this season.
1: Yeah, I mean, I'm proud of our group. I think, you know, you go back to the Dodgers series where we got swept and then we bounced back right after that. And I think as you guys were asking about the pregame, it's a situation of like, how are they going to respond or what are you going to say? One of the things I'm most proud of with the culture of our group is the fact that I really don't have to say much to them. They handle themselves extremely well.
0: Yeah, and part of that is because you got leaders in that club like Byron Buxton and Josh Bell, even Cody Clemens, guys that can just look around and say something or give a guy a look, and the team knows it's time to kick it into gear. The Twins have done it again. They're at 63-65 on the year, enjoying an off day out west. This has been a production of the Treasure Island Baseball Network.
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0: This is the Golden Gopher Daily Update. I'm Mike Grimm. 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
0: Washington head coach Jed Fish enters year 3 in Seattle with high hopes. Much of that optimism falls on the shoulders of quarterback Damon Williams, of whom Fish says,
3: he's played for me now going into his third year, and we have an elite quarterback in Damon Williams. Someone that's thrown the ball for over 3,000 yards, ran the ball for over 600 yards, multiple touchdowns, 25 in the air, 6 on the ground. As good of a player as Damon is, his leadership is even better. The way he has commanded our locker room, Damon is no longer a teenager. He turned 20 in March. He is now leading this group in a very special way. The team has rallied behind his leadership, and I can't wait to see the type of year that he's going to have for us in his second year as a starting quarterback.
0: Fish, Williams, and the Huskies will open the season hosting Washington State in the annual Apple Cup game on Sunday, September 6th. Minnesota opens the Big Ten season in Seattle against Washington on Saturday, September 26th. That's the Dogs preview, sponsored by Huntington Bank. On Monday, we'll take a look at Indiana. That's the Golden Gopher Daily Update. I'm Mike Grimm.
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8: Get your call the Democratic Socialist. Stay right there. We are done. We're back tomorrow, 21 hours from now. We're back with a whole other show. Our executive director tonight has been Alex Hinton. Our engineer tonight is Richard Good. I'm McGraw Milhaven, and this is America at Night on Westwood One. Thanks for putting up with me. As always, we'll see you tomorrow night.

0: Time for a Twins Minute. I'm Mark Janowski. The Minnesota Twins defeated Atlanta yesterday at Target Field by a final score of 6-4, and with it, they swept the three-game series from the Braves. This after they were swept in a three-game set by the Philadelphia Phillies. Manager Derek Shelton just so impressed with how his squad continuously get themselves back up off the mat this season.
1: Yeah, I mean, I'm proud of our group. I think, you know, you go back to the Dodgers series where we got swept and then we bounced back right after that. And I think as you guys were asking about the pregame, it's a situation of like, how are they going to respond or what are you going to say? One of the things I'm most proud of with the culture of our group is the fact that I really don't have to say much to them. They handle themselves extremely well.
0: Yeah, and part of that is because you got leaders in that clubhouse like Byron Buxton and Josh Bell, even Cody Clemens. Guys that can just look around and say something or give a guy a look, and the team knows it's time to kick it into gear. The Twins have done it again. They're at 63-65 on the year, enjoying an off day out west. This has been a production of the Treasure Island Baseball.

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5: From ABC News, I'm Dave Packer. Terror plot thwarted. The FBI arrests a woman, 35-year-old Jessica Bowie, who allegedly was planning to attack the New York State Capitol building in Albany. ABC's Pierre Thomas.
6: The charge is providing material support to a terrorist organization, in this case, ISIS. And again, they are maintaining in this press conference is that this woman had deadly intentions, according to the FBI and the Department of Justice, and that she was embarking on a plan to carry out an attack on the state capitol of New York, in which she was plotting to allegedly kill members of that state Senate.
5: The FBI searched the home of former California Democratic Congressman Eric Swalwell. ABC's Perry Russum.
7: Sources tell ABC News former Congressman Eric Swalwell was served a warrant by federal agents Saturday night at San Francisco International Airport. They seized his laptop and his iPhone. The next day, agents searched his home in Washington, D.C. The California Democrat, once a rising star, resigned in disgrace amid accusations of sexual misconduct. Sources tell ABC News the criminal investigation centers around allegations of sexual assault. Swalwell has denied ever assaulting anybody.
5: The Trump administration is increasingly deporting Mexican nationals labeled as in the country illegally to other Central American countries instead of straight back to Mexico. On Thursday, 35 Mexican nationals were deported to Honduras. Mexico's foreign ministry says it's expressed opposition to the practice. Savistri Arvi of Human Rights First.
8: We've seen them starting to not deport people by land, to fly everyone, all Mexicans, to the south of the country, to Tapachula, Villahermosa, and other cities. And now they're sending them also to Central America.
5: Meanwhile, a Department of Homeland Security official Thursday confirmed a deportation flight has landed in Haiti for the first time since the Trump administration ended temporary protected status. You're listening to ABC News.
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5: Drug companies Merck and Moderna say a recent large trial of an mRNA vaccine showed it could teach the immune system to recognize and attack cancer cells and reduce the risk of melanoma returning or spreading further. Fox Chase Cancer Center Surgery Chair Dr. Jeffrey Farmer says he's thrilled with the finding.
11: It really is ultimate personalized cancer care, where we're actually creating a vaccine based on someone's own tumor that is only specific to their tumor.
5: Philadelphia authorities have identified the man seen on surveillance video this week chasing people in a creepy doll-like mask. Police say 22-year-old Zymir Hughes is now facing charges ABC's Rhiannon Alley has more.
0: Authorities in Philadelphia are asking the public to help them find the masked man terrorizing people across the

0: City, now identifying him as 22-year-old Zymir Hughes.
1: If Zymir Hughes was trying to scare people, make them run, who's scared now? Who's running now?
0: They say he harassed 15 to 16 people on city streets.
1: You think it's funny to scare people? Well, get ready to get scared by us.
0: Officials say Hughes travels for work and could be on the West Coast.
2: The FDA is upgrading an ongoing blueberry recall over E. coli concerns. The recall includes frozen blueberries and mixed berries sold under the Greenwise organic brand in 8 states. Dave Packer, ABC News.
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1: This is a Twins Minute. I'm Mark Chenowski. The Twins coming off a sweep of the Atlanta Braves. They had an off day and now they're back at it. They're out in San Diego to begin a three-game series tonight against the Padres. The Padres battling for a postseason spot in the National League. One of the most impressive things about the sweep over Atlanta was that Yoendris Gomez saved all three games for the Minnesota Twins. Manager Derek Shelton gives some credit to guys in that bullpen for helping to turn Gomez into a closer.
2: So I think part of it is, you know, as we've talked about in the pregame a couple of times, is just, you know, getting comfortable in a spot. Part of it is just maturation. I give LaTroy credit down there. I give

0: saves on the season, 19 for the Twins. Remember, the Twins picked him up off the waiver wire way back earlier in the year. This has been a production of the Treasure Island Baseball Network.
1: Only in the forest can you see this. 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
2: Cool!
1: That's your child's eyes opening up to a world of possibilities.
2: I didn't know it could do that!
1: Because one trip to the forest can spark a world of difference.
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0: Talk Radio. He is Eric Cronin. I'm Gary McNamara. Yeah, I when I saw that story yesterday, I said, that's it, because it's something we've said all along. And who was it you were on the air with one time, not on this show, but another show where you told them, I forgot which presidential advisor was it where you said?
1: Sean Spicer.
0: Oh, Sean Spicer, yeah. Yeah. You told him, you said, well, they're not journalists, they're political activists.
1: And Sean said, wow, I've never heard it phrased that way.
0: And we had said this after the Mueller report came out, and you had tons of conservatives say, well, now we hope that these liberal journalists out there will get back to the journalistic practices. And we said, stop it.
1: No.
0: They're not journalists. They do a completely different job.
1: Right.
0: The editors of the Seattle Times have no interest in allowing you to see both sides of an issue.
1: Yep.
0: They're political activists.
1: Yep.
0: Full stop. Yep.
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3: Washington head coach Jed Fish enters year 3 in Seattle with high hopes. Much of that optimism falls on the shoulders of quarterback Damon Williams, of whom Fish says,
6: he's played for me now going into his third year, and we have an elite quarterback in Damon Williams, someone that's thrown the ball for over 3,000 yards, ran the ball for over 600 yards, multiple touchdowns, 25 in the air, 6 on the ground. As good of a player as Damon is, his leadership is even better. The way he has commanded our locker room, Damon is no longer a teenager. He turned 20 in March. He is now leading this group in a very special way. The team has rallied behind his leadership, and I can't wait to see the type of year that he's going to have for us in his second year as a starting quarterback.
3: Fish, Williams, and the Huskies will open the season hosting Washington State in the annual Apple Cup game on Sunday, September 6th. Minnesota opens the Big Ten season in Seattle against Washington on Saturday, September 26th. That's the Dogs preview, sponsored by Huntington Bank. On Monday, we'll take a look at Indiana. That's the Golden Gopher Daily Update.

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5: Slight chance of thunderstorms overnight, otherwise partly cloudy skies. Lows level off around 64. Mainly sunny skies Friday. Slight chance of thunderstorms. Highs level off around 83. Lows dip down to about 61 Friday night. Mainly clear skies. From the Weatherology Weather Center, I'm meteorologist Paul Frombly.

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1: Time for a Twins Minute. I'm Mark Chenowski. After a day off in San Diego, the Twins back at it today to start a three-game series against the San Diego Padres. And the Twins coming into this game, well, nobody's hotter than Kalen Culpepper. He's got a seven-game hit streak after he went 3-for-4 in the finale Wednesday against the Braves. Manager Derek Shelton likes what he sees from the young shortstop. They also had a friendly exchange on the mound that day.
2: Yeah, he continues to get better. I mean, when I made the mound visit in the eighth and I asked him, I said, you ever had 4 hits in a major league game? And he's like... I've had 4 hits out of a major league game. I was like, well, I dare you to do it. So, but yeah, I mean, he continues to get more comfortable. We're seeing free and easy. I mean, last night he had 5 or 6 assists. Defensively getting better. Offensively, I mean, this kid can hit. And I think we knew that when we drafted him. And you start to see him. And I mean, you even go back. I'm going to go back to the Duran at bat on Sunday where he just battles one of the best closers in the game. And you could just slowly see him start to get more and more confident.
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4: We are Redeye Radio. He's Eric Carlin, and I'm Gary McNamara. It's Friday, so we got to have fun, right?
5: Yeah, let's have some fun.
4: And clean off the desk.
5: All right.
4: So one headline that we didn't read from the Babylon Bee this week. Liberal white women stand weeping outside court that is trying Jack the Ripper.
6: Oh, how true that would actually be. You know it would be.
4: You know how they look at athletes' brains for concussions?
6: Yeah.
4: They need to start doing autopsies on the insanity of liberalism and have these people volunteer when they die to give their brain to science to figure out how you can believe insane things. What? How you can be that delusional.
6: I would like to see.
4: And find out whether the brain is sober when doing all of this.
6: I'd like to see a pre-mortem MRI.
4: Yeah, okay.
6: Right?
4: Yeah.
6: Now, take a look at the brain energy and what's working and ask them questions during the MRI related to issues and see if the brain operates differently than somebody who's opposite, conservative.
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10: 1 in 4 Americans have a disability. I'm one of them. I'm also a working mom who cares deeply about making sure every child with a disability thrives by getting their access needs met. We've got a trusted ally by our side. Easter Seals provides children and families the foundation for lifelong success through early learning programs, skills training, and prep for college.

0: The machine uses near-infrared light and ultrasound technology to locate the vein. It then will apply the tourniquet, prepare the skin with disinfectant, insert the needle, and draw blood. Once finished, it even will place a bandage on the patient's arm. Yuri Benajad, ABC News, New York.
1: As members of the administration warn of entering a new phase in the war with Iran, word that a Navy aircraft carrier is coming home. ABC's Rachel Scott has more.
2: After 272 days at sea, the 5,000 sailors and Marines on the USS Lincoln are finally heading home. As the war dragged on, conditions on board deteriorating. Sailors' family members telling the Military Times at least two sailors tried to jump overboard. President Trump has dismissed concerns.
3: Has this deployment gone on too long?
4: No. Not nearly long enough.
2: The war now about to enter month seven.
1: Iran's foreign minister strongly condemning President Trump's new threat of economic sanctions on the country. The U.S. Army's 9th Brigade Engineer Battalion is offering a special incentive for troops who reenlist soon for extra days off in November. Time to the release of the video game Grand Theft Auto 6. Dave Packer, ABC News.
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9: Partly cloudy skies overnight with a slight chance of thunderstorms. Lows dip down to about 65. Mainly sunny skies Friday. Slight chance of thunderstorms. High temperatures reach up to 83. Mainly clear skies Friday night. Lows level off around 61. From the Weatherology Weather Center, I'm meteorologist Paul Frombley.

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3: We are Red Eye Radio. He's Eric Carly, and I'm Gary McNamara. Coming up on the bottom of the hour, the New York Times loses a defamation lawsuit and more insanity. 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Here's a question that I want to ask somebody on the left. 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Isn't that discrimination? Where's the inclusiveness of that? 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
11: Partly cloudy skies overnight with a slight chance of thunderstorms. Lows dip down to about 65. Mainly sunny skies Friday. Slight chance of thunderstorms. High temperatures reach up to 83. Mainly clear skies Friday night. Lows level off around 61. From the Weatherology Weather Center, I'm meteorologist Paul Trombley.
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17: So the New York Times was, this from Fox News, was defeated in a defamation lawsuit yesterday brought by a former college basketball player and ordered to pay millions in damages, $9.25 million. Mm. The Alabama jury ruled that the Times defamed Kai Spears, then an 18-year-old freshman walk-on basketball player for the University of Alabama, who was swept up in a 2023 report linking him to a fatal shooting. After a 9-day trial, the 8-person jury determined that Spears was owed $9.25 million in damages. Spears was mentioned in the March 2023 report authored by New York Times sports writer Billy Witz. Spears was falsely identified as being a passenger in the car at the site of a January 2023 shooting that resulted in the death of 23-year-old James Harris. The Times issued

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13: Slight chance of thunderstorms overnight, otherwise overcast. Lows level off around 65. High temperatures reach up to 82. Friday, partly cloudy skies. Lows level off around 61. Friday night, mainly clear. Upper 70s, Saturday and Sunday. From the Weatherology Weather Center, I'm meteorologist Paul Trombley.

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0: do is we're going to have a fund to help any damage that's caused by the government supermarkets to the private sector supermarkets, and then backed off on that after there was an outrage on it. And same thing going on with Ro Khanna and his wealth tax in California. Getting a lot of talk now, and this, I think it actually started last week when he and Mark Cuban were going at it. Mark Cuban's like, you can't do this. This is idiotic. And some of the ideas that Ro Khanna was coming up with will have coming up following the bottom of the hour. But what we were laughing at was Mark Cuban screaming about this. It's like, dude, you campaigned for Kamala Harris. You campaigned for the most liberal Democrats. And now you're screaming about the things that they may do?
1: Right.
0: Wow. 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
3: 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We'll start with the guys at the end of the bench, John and Dan. We'll get Minnesota sports lifer Paulie on the program, as well as Jerry Grosskreutz talking farming. 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We'll wrap it all up with building momentum with Momentum Advocacy. That's the Friday Al Travis Show on KROC, Rochester's News Talk.

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7: Slight chance of thunderstorms overnight, otherwise overcast. Lows level off around 65. High temperatures reach up to 82 Friday, partly cloudy skies. Lows level off around 61 Friday night, mainly clear. Upper 70s Saturday and Sunday. From the Weatherology Weather Center, I'm meteorologist Paul Trombley.

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3: We are Red Eye Radio. He is Eric Carlin. I'm Gary McNamara. I'm really interested to see that Seattle Times reporter who left the Seattle Times. He resigned.
4: Yeah.
3: Because they would not write his column. He's a columnist. They would not write, they would not release his column on those two young girls that were wearing the XXXY shirts. And the whole point was, you can be, the column was about, he's opinionated communist. You know, we got enough of them. Opinionated columnist saying, you can still believe that women should only play women's sports without hating anybody.
4: Yeah.
3: They wouldn't allow it to be printed. Now, he's going to be all over the place. I think he was already on Fox.
4: Yeah, I think it was.
3: I think he was already on Fox. So he's going to be all over the place making the rounds.
4: Yeah.
3: How many media organizations will come out in support of him and say what the Seattle Times did was wrong?
4: Good question.

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4: Sunshine mixed with clouds at times today, with daytime highs approaching 82. Lows dip down to about 61 tonight, mainly clear skies. High temperatures reach up to 79 tomorrow. Ample sunshine expected. Temps near average Sunday and Monday, with highs in the upper 70s. From the Weatherology Weather Center, I'm meteorologist Paul Trombley.

0: and have it kill, what, two or three people, what good is that?
1: Sean Maroli says there is a video of Bowie allegedly purchasing items for that bomb at a home improvement store and casing the Capitol building in Albany, appearing to work in determining where the device should be placed. Chemaroli also says Bowie asked for a weapon so she could shoot any law enforcement officer who approached her planting the device.
0: Make no mistake about it, Miss Bowie's alleged plot was serious, it was dangerous, and thanks to the partnerships on the FBI's Joint Terrorism Task Force, it was foiled.
1: Chemaroli says the FBI will now be working backwards to determine what led up to her actions. And if found guilty, Bowie faces a maximum sentence of 20 years in prison, a $250,000 fine, and a lifetime of supervision when she's released from prison. I'm Jim Roop.
2: 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It's 12 after. Among the stories we're covering next on America in the Morning, congressman under scrutiny by the FBI and Philadelphia's masked bandit identified. After these messages.
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3: It's 26 after. America in the Morning continues. President Trump publicly reconciled Thursday with Michael Cohen, his former attorney who became a key prosecution witness against him. The president called into Cohen's radio show and podcast to argue that the criminal cases they once bitterly fought over were products of political weaponization. Trump's appearance on Cohen's show, their first public conversation since their highly publicized falling out, marks a striking turn in a relationship that went from fierce loyalty to open warfare and now reconciliation. During the interview heard on New York's WABC radio, Trump insisted that Cohen had been used by the president's political opponents and also discussed matters including the war with Iran and immigration and claimed the U.S. economy has never been stronger. Trump and Cohen's relationship fell apart in 2018 when Cohen pleaded guilty to federal crimes in the Stormy Daniels hush money case. A NASA mission to rescue a falling space telescope has ended in failure. Correspondent Ben Thomas has details.
4: NASA's Swift Observatory has been tracking some of the biggest explosions in the universe for more than 20 years, gamma ray bursts and exploding stars. But intense solar activities caused the aging space telescope to lose altitude faster than expected. So early last month, NASA launched a $30 million effort to try to lift it into a longer-lasting orbit. But Catalyst Space Technologies' Link spacecraft has been plagued by control issues, and the company and NASA say they're now ending the attempt, dooming Swift to a fiery reentry through Earth's atmosphere. Its demise is not expected before October. I'm Ben Thomas.
3: America in the Morning for Friday, August 21st, 2026, is produced by Jeff McKay. I'm John Trout. This is Westwood One.
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6: Now, the Success Journal. 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
7: As a kid, Norm thought secret codes were pretty cool. As an adult, he learned the dots and dashes of Morse code and ended up teaching it. While Morse code is usually transmitted by hand, Norm Woodland wondered why it couldn't be automated. So, with a student named Bernie Silver, they turned dots and dashes into a system of thin and thick lines, making it easy for an electronic device to read. Was their idea a hit? Today, nearly every

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0: This is America in the Morning from Westwood One. Coming up this half hour.
1: Lawyers for a Massachusetts mother on trial for killing her three kids argue their client was overmedicated. I'm Clayton Neville.
2: The first of 20 deportees from the United States have been sent to Liberia. I'm Donna Warder.
3: The man charged with killing two people in a speedboat accident in New York City was in the country illegally. I'm Jeff McKay.
2: At least 757 service members have been wounded since the war began against Iran. I'm Lisa Dwyer.
4: 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I'm the new old tech guy, Chuck Palm.
5: 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I'm Kevin Carr.
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3: It's 5 till. America in the Morning continues. Residents of Gary, Indiana, along with other towns in northwest Indiana, have been in the dark for days, and it may be into next week before power is restored. Frustrations mounting following a series of storms that brought massive rain, winds, and damage to the area southeast of Chicago on August 11th. Residents are still waiting for life to get back to normal. Power authorities are saying that the lights may be on by next Tuesday. Utility crews have been working around the clock to repair the nearly 300 power poles left damaged in recent storms, along with downed trees and other debris. Public schools in Gary will remain closed, and many are resorting to food banks and other donation points to get much-needed hot meals and supplies. Well, if your local theater has electricity and you're heading there this weekend, while it may be a little early for horror movies, it's not stopping a new Insidious film on the big screen. Entertainment reporter Kevin Carr has a sneak peek at Insidious.
4: It's time for a sixth helping of spectral hauntings with Insidious Out of the Further.
5: We were really happy until I started having these dreams.
4: This time around, we abandon the Lambert family for a new twist. A single mother and her daughter are suddenly experiencing unexplained events where dreams merge into real life.
6: Those are not dreams, Gemma.
4: Soon the mother learns there are dark forces trying to escape into our world using her as a conduit.
6: But you can do something I didn't know was possible. You can bring demons back to the human world.
4: The last few Insidious movies have not been great, but this one gives a fresh spin on things.
5: What happens if I can't control this?
4: Sure, it has all the silly elements we expect from these movies, but with a decent concept and a committed cast, the movie works better than I thought it would. And it never quite got silly enough to lose me as a viewer.
5: I'm scaring my daughter. I need someone to tell me how to stop this.
4: Oh, and God bless Lynn Shay for riding the wave of this franchise success and being one of the best things about these movies.
6: You have a rare gift. The ability to travel into the realm between this world and the next one.
4: There are some unique ideas with nods to horror classics like Halloween, Poltergeist, and A Nightmare on Elm Street.
6: When the dead rise, it'll be the end of the living.
4: And in some ways, the film contains some pretty unsettling stuff. Insidious Out of the Further gets 4 ghosts out of 5. I'm Kevin Carr, and that's the way I see it.
3: 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I'm John Trout. This is Westwood One.
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0: first British person in recorded history to reach the age of 117. Only 13 people worldwide have ever reached that age. Sherry Preston, ABC News.
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0: 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Here's Chris Whitting.
1: 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As an adult, he learned the dots and dashes of Morse code and ended up teaching it. While Morse code is usually transmitted by hand, Norm Woodland wondered why it couldn't be automated. So, with a student named Bernie Silver, they turned dots and dashes

0: 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There's no secret about the fortunate maid Norm and Bernie. Barcodes brought them success in black and white. With the Success Journal, I'm Chris Whitting.
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7: Mostly sunny today. Highs top out near 83 degrees. Winds turn to the northwest, 5 to 15 miles per hour. Higher gusts possible. Tonight, mostly clear skies, diminishing winds. Lows drop to 61. And then Friday, lots more sunshine and highs approach 80. I'm meteorologist Phil Jensko.

0: mostly clear skies, diminishing winds, lows drop to 61. And then Friday, lots more sunshine and highs approach 80. I'm meteorologist Phil Jensko.
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13: Thanks for spending time with us. Welcome into Friday, August 21st. Gordon Deal with Nicole Murray. Some of our top stories and headlines. A woman from Albany, New York has been arrested for planning to bomb the state capitol building. 8 people killed on a charter flight that crashed at a remote military site in western Alaska. Ayesha Wahab, a progressive Democratic state senator in California, has defeated a centrist Democrat in a special election to replace disgraced Congressman Eric Swalwell. 2 hijackings of tanker ships in 4 days by Somali pirates, and the man in Georgia who rescued an American flag from the side of a highway. That story in about 20 minutes. Reaching our new milestone of $40 trillion in government debt carries symbolic weight, but isn't by itself economically significant. Here's Matt Grossman, economics reporter at the Wall Street Journal. Matt, explain.
14: Well, there are a few different ways to measure this. The headline number is $40 trillion, which is obviously a huge number. It's kind of hard to imagine just how big that is. Some of that money the government owes to itself in a way, because some of that government debt is in the form of bonds that are owned by the Social Security Trust Fund. So that's kind of the government owing itself money. And if you net that out, it's closer to $32 trillion, obviously still a huge number. But this number keeps going up, and that's kind of the bottom line. It's really focusing more and more attention on the fact that we just don't have a good path out of this debt that just keeps building up.
13: Yeah. So, you know, the simpleton in me says, yeah, all you have to do is cut spending and the debt goes down because the deficit will be more manageable, right? We'll have more money coming in than going out, blah, blah, blah. But explain why kind of meaningful cuts here to government spending are so difficult.
14: Yeah, that could absolutely be part of the solution. I mean, I think that's what the Trump administration had in mind with that DOGE program last year, that if we can kind of find the smart cuts in the federal government, we could get more on the right track. The issue is that the kind of spending that you're thinking about there in terms of salaries to government workers and, you know, programs that, you know, national parks and air traffic control is really only a very small part of spending. The vast majority of it are things like Medicare payments, Social Security payments, and those are much harder to adjust. They're not in the annual budget. It's a long-standing program that economists call non-discretionary spending. It's not something that the government

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3: This is a Twins Minute. I'm Mark Chenowski. The Twins coming off a sweep of the Atlanta Braves. They had an off day and now they're back at it. They're out in San Diego to begin a 3-game series tonight against the Padres. The Padres battling for a postseason spot in the National League. One of the most impressive things about the sweep over Atlanta was that Yoendris Gomez saved all 3 games for the Minnesota Twins. Manager Derek Shelton gives some credit to guys in that bullpen for helping to turn Gomez into a closer.
4: So I think part of it is, you know, as we've talked about in the pregame a couple times, is just, you know, getting comfortable in a spot. Part of it is just maturation. I give LaTroy credit down there. I give Louis credit with the growth he's made. But to be able to come in and do what he's done, it's been very impressive.
3: Yeah, Gomez now with 20 saves on the season, 19 for the Twins. Remember, the Twins picked him up off the waiver wire way back earlier in the year. This has been a production of the Treasure Island Baseball Network.
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10: Thanks for spending time with us, and welcome into Friday. What makes a state fun? For some, it means beaches, amusement parks, and outdoor adventures. For others, it's a vibrant nightlife, live music, restaurants, maybe family-friendly attractions. A new Wallet Hub ranking looked at all 50 states to determine which offer the most opportunities for entertainment and recreation without breaking the bank. California claimed the top spot, followed by Florida and Illinois. Nevada and New York rounded out the top five. At the bottom of the ranking, West Virginia came in last behind Mississippi and Vermont. Florida ranked first nationally for restaurants, amusement parks, no surprise, arcades, and music festivals per capita. The number three spot for Illinois, boosted by having one of the strongest nightlife showings in the country, plus its golf courses. 8 minutes in front of the hour on this morning. Once again, here's Nicole Murray.
11: And now, the three big things you need to know. Number one.
12: Treasury Secretary Scott Bessent says the Trump administration's plan to crush Iran's economy will likely negate the need for the U.S. to wage major military operations.
13: I see lots of reports that said, oh, well, this has never worked. It does work because we have a combination. It is a 1-2 punch. We have the blockade, and we are going to have the toughest sanctions in history.
12: He was on CNBC. Oil prices went higher after Bessent's comments.
11: Number two.
12: The FBI says it has stopped what could have been a deadly attack. A woman has been charged with providing support to a terrorist group after she was accused of plotting an ISIS-inspired attack on the New York Capitol in Albany. Special agent in charge, Greg Tremoroli.
14: She said, quote, "I want to destroy as much of the building as possible and kill the senators while they are meeting."
12: Police say 35-year-old Jessica Bowie had pledged allegiance to ISIS and asked for help learning how to make explosives.
11: Number three.
12: The National Transportation Safety Board is updating its investigation into Wednesday's collision between a Pennsylvania State Police helicopter and a Cessna airplane in Carlisle. Officials say the smaller aircraft made unusual movements while approaching the airport.
15: We do have witnesses that state that he was working on his aircraft. He was conducting maintenance on it. I'm not saying the maintenance had anything to do.

0: success.
1: Time for a Twins Minute. I'm Mark Chanowski. After a day off in San Diego, the Twins back at it today to start a three-game series against the San Diego Padres. And the Twins coming in this game, well, nobody's hotter than Kalen Culpepper. He's got a seven-game hit streak after he went 3-for-4 in the finale Wednesday against the Braves. Manager Derek Shelton likes what he sees from the young shortstop. They also had a friendly exchange on the mound that day.
2: Yeah, he continues to get better. I mean, when I made the mound visit in the eighth, and I asked him, I said, you ever had four hits in a major league game? And he's like, it's 4 hits, not a major league game. I was like, well, I dare you to do it. So, but yeah, I mean, he continues to get more comfortable. We're seeing free and easy. I mean, last night he had 5 or 6 assists. Defensively getting better. Offensively, I mean, this kid can hit. And I think we knew that when we drafted him. And you start to see him. And I mean, you even go back. I'm going to go back to the Duran at bat on Sunday where he just battles one of the best closers in the game. And you could just slowly see him start to get more and more confident.
1: 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This has been a production of the Treasure Island Baseball Network.
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0: Thanks for joining us. A double amputee wearing a Marine uniform has been captured on video pulling to the side of a highway in Georgia to retrieve a fallen American flag from the grassy roadside. Georgia resident Tony Mullis, a Purple Heart recipient, was traveling with his wife on an interstate near Macon on Monday when he spotted an abandoned U.S. flag in the center median. Mullis, who told Storyful he had both of his legs amputated after an explosion in 2011 during his second tour in Afghanistan as a combat engineer, pulled over to retrieve the flag. He said seeing it there broke his heart because he thought of those who gave everything in order for those colors to fly. The X account that posted the video wrote in the caption, "No hesitation, no waiting for someone else." For Nicole Murray and Mike Gavin, I'm Gordon Deal. Thanks for listening to This Morning, America's First News.
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0: is Friday, August 21st, 2026, in downtown Rochester, 65. Governor Tim Walz has authorized disaster assistance for four southeast Minnesota counties. Mower, Fillmore, Houston, and Winona counties were hit by heavy rains that prompted flash flooding on July 2nd and 8th. A news release says the funds will assist with rebuilding critical infrastructure damaged by the flooding. A final amount of financial assistance will be tallied upon completion of local damage assessments. A Rochester man was arrested following a burglary Tuesday morning. The criminal complaint against 36-year-old Austin James Hall alleges he broke into a southeast Rochester home while a grandmother and her three grandchildren were inside. He's alleged to have stolen an iPhone, pair of shoes, and a charger. The court document, which describes Hall as homeless, says Rochester police found him wearing the shoes that were missing from the house and in possession of the iPhone. He is charged with first-degree burglary. The State Patrol has identified a young woman who died in a head-on crash south of New Ulm Wednesday morning. 29-year-old Guadalupe Maria Marimientos of New Ulm was driving a Jeep that was involved in a head-on collision with a pickup. She was pronounced dead at the scene. 21-year-old Hunter Garthwell of Fairmont was driving the pickup. He was taken to a Minneapolis hospital with non-life-threatening injuries. Minnesota's unemployment rate edged down a tenth of a percentage point to 4.3% last month. The national rate fell to 4.1%. Department of Employment and Economic Development Commissioner Matt Viralik says of the numbers.
1: And I would say while the monthly numbers can fluctuate, our strong over-the-year growth shows nice resilience of our diverse economy, and we remain focused at DEED on connecting Minnesotans with good jobs and helping employers find the workers they need to grow.
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3: Mostly sunny today. Highs top out near 83 degrees. Winds turn to the northwest, 5 to 15 miles per hour. Higher gusts possible. Tonight, mostly clear skies, diminishing winds. Lows drop to 61. And then Friday, lots more sunshine and highs approach 80. I'm meteorologist Phil Jensko.

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1: Good morning. It's 6:30 in downtown Rochester, 68. Minnesota health officials are warning consumers about alfalfa sprouts linked to a multi-state outbreak of E. coli and salmonella. At least 23 Minnesotans have become sick, including two who were hospitalized. No deaths have been reported. The sprouts were produced by Minnesota-based Everything Sprouts and sold under the Everything Sprouts and Kelco brands. Health officials say consumers should not eat the affected sprouts and should just throw them away. Workers' compensation claims in Minnesota continued a long-term decline. A new Department of Labor and Industry report shows the number of paid claims per full-time equivalent worker fell 42%.

0: Medicaid and intermediate benefit costs related to payroll have also fallen substantially in the past 20 years. NASA has selected the Minnesota State Transportation Center of Excellence as one of seven aerospace skilled technical workforce state hubs in the nation. The three-year, $1.5 million initiative is designed to address the growing national need for skilled technical talent as the aerospace economy expands and advances priorities related to human space exploration, advanced manufacturing, propulsion systems, and aerospace innovation. Minnesota State is the only hub chosen in the Midwest. More news on the KROC News app and at krocnews.com. 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
2: Mostly sunny today. Highs top out near 83 degrees. Winds turn to the northwest 5 to 15 miles per hour. Higher gusts possible. Tonight, mostly clear skies, diminishing winds, lows drop to 61. And then Friday, lots more sunshine and highs approach 80. I'm meteorologist.
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0: Good morning. It's time for an update here on the Linder Farm Network. I'm Linda Brecke. Well, sneaky good is how Chip Flory is describing Minnesota's corn and soybean crops. He made those comments Thursday night in Rochester where the Pro Farmer Crop Tour wrapped up.
1: Now, biggest thing I think the market's been watching.
2: Sneaky good in Minnesota. Sneaky good. It was built up. Everybody was expecting a good corn crop, a good bean crop in Minnesota. I got up there. The first four or five stops were kind of, okay, yeah, I don't know if it's going to be there or not. By the time I made my way over to, into the Blue Earth County area, things started to improve. And, yeah, it's sneaky good in Minnesota. There's a good crop, both corn and soybeans.
0: And John Heinberg, Total Farm Marketing, comments on markets yesterday.
1: Hey, now, biggest thing I think the market's been watching outside of the Pro Farmer Tour, and obviously things just been disappointing. Now, those aren't official yield numbers, but if you look at the trends, that things are not as good as last year.
0: Indeed, talking tour-wide, September corn and December corn down 2 3/4. November beans down 7 3/4. And that's our update on the Linder Farm Network.
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6: Thanks for spending time with us. What makes a state fun? For some, it means beaches, amusement parks, outdoor activities. For others, it's a vibrant nightlife, live music, restaurants. A new Wallet Hub ranking looked at all 50 states to determine which offer the most opportunities for entertainment and recreation without breaking the bank. The analysis compared states across 26 metrics. California claimed the top spot, followed by Florida and Illinois. Nevada and New York rounded out the top five. At the bottom of the ranking, West Virginia came in last place behind Mississippi and Vermont. Florida ranked first nationally for restaurants, amusement parks, shocker, arcades, and music festivals per capita. The number three spot for Illinois was boosted by having one of the strongest nightlife showings in the country, ranking second in that category. Wallet Hub also pointed to the state's restaurants, movie theaters, and golf courses. 8 minutes in front of the hour on This Morning. Once again, here's Nicole Murray.
5: And now, the three big things you need to know. Number one.
7: Treasury Secretary Scott Bessent says the Trump administration's plan to crush Iran's economy will likely negate the need for the U.S. to wage major military operations.
8: I see lots of reports that said, oh, well, this has never worked. It does work because we have a combination. It is a 1-2 punch. We have the blockade, and we are going to have the toughest sanctions in history.
7: He was on CNBC. Oil prices went higher after Bessent's comments.
5: Number two.
7: The FBI says it has stopped what could have been a deadly attack. A woman has been charged with providing support to a terrorist group after she was accused of plotting an ISIS-inspired attack on the New York Capitol in Albany. First Assistant U.S. Attorney John Sarcone.
9: As alleged, this defendant was radicalized online and spread messages of hate and violence against the American people.
7: Police say 35-year-old Jessica Bowie had pledged allegiance to ISIS and asked for help learning to make explosives.
5: Number three.
7: The National Transportation Safety Board is updating its investigation into Wednesday's collision between a Pennsylvania State Police helicopter and a Cessna airplane in Carlisle. Officials say the smaller aircraft made unusual movements while approaching the airport.
10: We are looking at three things. We're looking at the human being, the man, the machine, the environment.
7: That was aviation accident investigator Aaron McCarter. Tennessee authorities are investigating after a drug mix-up at a Nashville hospital caused patients to experience complications during what should have been routine surgeries.

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0: East. Responding officers found a vehicle leaving that area and attempted to stop it, but the driver fled. Police used a pit maneuver to stop the vehicle just south of 11th Street Southwest on 14th Avenue Southwest and took the juveniles into custody. Police say that two firearms were found in the vehicle. Bail was set at $50,000 yesterday for a homeless man accused of breaking into a Southeast Rochester home occupied by a grandmother and her three grandchildren early Tuesday morning. 36-year-old Austin Hall has been charged with first-degree burglary. The criminal complaint says the victim's son notified her that he had observed someone entering the home while viewing the feed from a home security camera. The court document indicates Rochester police caught up with Hall about an hour later after he was found riding a bike near the intersection of Highway 14 and Marion Road Southeast. After strong gains in the past couple of years, the Rochester area economy continued to suffer from weak job growth in July. The latest jobs data from the Minnesota Department of Employment and Economic Development shows that overall employment in the Rochester area has only grown by about 350 jobs during the past year for a job growth rate of only 0.3%. And the amount has not yet been determined, but Governor Tim Walz has announced that he's approved state disaster assistance for Fillmore, Houston, Mower, and Winona counties. The assistance will be used to repair and replace critical infrastructure damaged by the storms and flooding that hit the region in early July. The total amount of assistance will be set after damage assessments are completed within the affected counties. At 5 p.m. today, the Med City Movie Guy joins Andy Brownell here on News Talk 1340, KROC AM and 96.9 FM, our Friday episode of Rochester Today. 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
2: Sunshine mixed with clouds at times today, with daytime highs approaching 82. Lows dip down to about 61 tonight, mainly clear skies. High temperatures reach up to 79 tomorrow. Ample sunshine expected. Dry with seasonal temperatures Sunday and Monday and highs in the upper 70s. From the Weatherology Weather Center, I'm meteorologist Paul Trombley.

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1: In the Marines, we had a phrase, got your six. We said it when we watched our buddies' blindsides, the unseen threats behind them.
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0: whether felons still under state supervision can vote under the Minnesota Constitution. The court said the group's speech is likely protected by the First Amendment and ordered a lower court to issue a preliminary injunction while the case moves forward. And some Minnesotans on medical assistance will face new federal work and reporting requirements starting next year. The rules generally apply to adults ages 21 to 64 without dependent children and require qualifying work, education, volunteering, or job training activities. Minnesota estimates that about 140,000 current recipients could potentially lose coverage due to the new requirements and added paperwork. The state has launched an online tool. More news on the KROC news app.
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2: Sunshine mixed with clouds at times today, with daytime highs approaching 82. Lows dip down to about 61 tonight, mainly clear skies. High temperatures reach up to 79 tomorrow. Ample sunshine expected. Dry with seasonal temperatures Sunday and Monday and highs in the upper 70s. From the Weatherology Weather Center, I'm meteorologist Paul Trombley.
3: A quick look at the Friday edition of the Al Travis Show on KROC, Rochester's News Talk. We'll start with the guys at the end of the bench, John and Dan. We'll get Minnesota sports lifer Paulie on the program, as well as Jerry Grosskreutz talking farming. We'll get Kim Ritchie in here, the Assistant Secretary for Civil Rights in the U.S., Representative Tim O'Driscoll's schedule. We'll wrap it all up with building momentum with Momentum Advocacy. That's the Friday Al Travis Show on KROC, Rochester's News Talk.
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6: Thanks for spending time with us. Welcome into Friday, August 21st. Gordon Deal with Nicole Murray. Some of our top stories and headlines. A woman from Albany, New York has been arrested for planning to bomb the state capitol building. 8 people killed on a charter flight that crashed at a remote military site in western Alaska. Ayesha Wahab, a progressive Democratic state senator in California, has defeated a centrist Democrat in a special election to replace disgraced Congressman Eric Swalwell. 2 hijackings of tanker ships in 4 days by Somali pirates, and the man in Georgia who rescued an American flag from the side of a highway. That story in about 20 minutes. Reaching our new milestone of $40 trillion in government debt carries symbolic weight, but isn't by itself economically significant. Here's Matt Grossman, economics reporter at the Wall Street Journal. Matt, explain.
8: Well, there are a few different ways to measure this. The headline number is $40 trillion, which is obviously a huge number. It's kind of hard to imagine just how big that is. Some of that money the government owes to itself in a way, because some of that government debt is in the form of bonds that are owned by the Social Security Trust Fund. So that's kind of the government owing itself money. And if you net that out, it's closer to $32 trillion, obviously still a huge number. But this number keeps going up, and that's kind of the bottom line. It's really focusing more and more attention on the fact that we just don't have a good path out of this debt that just keeps building up.
6: Yeah. So, you know, the simpleton in me says, yeah, all you have to do is cut spending and the debt goes down because the deficit will be more manageable, right? We'll have more money coming in than going out, blah, blah, blah. But explain why kind of meaningful cuts here to government spending are so difficult.
8: Yeah, that could absolutely be part of the solution. I mean, I think that's what the Trump administration had in mind with that DOGE program last year, that if we can kind of find the smart cuts in the federal government, we could get more on the right track. The issue is that the kind of spending that you're thinking about there in terms of salaries to government workers and, programs that, national parks and air traffic control is really only a very small part of spending, the vast majority of it are things like Medicare payments, Social Security payments, and those are much harder to adjust. They're not in the annual budget. It's a

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1: In the Marines, we had a phrase, got your six. We said it when we watched our buddies' blindsides, the unseen threats behind them.
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7: Thanks for spending time with us, and welcome into Friday. What makes a state fun? For some, it means beaches, amusement parks, and outdoor adventures. For others, it's a vibrant nightlife, live music, restaurants, maybe family-friendly attractions. A new Wallet Hub ranking looked at all 50 states to determine which offer the most opportunities for entertainment and recreation without breaking the bank. California claimed the top spot, followed by Florida and Illinois. Nevada and New York rounded out the top five. At the bottom of the ranking, West Virginia came in last behind Mississippi and Vermont. Florida ranked first nationally for restaurants, amusement parks, no surprise, arcades, and music festivals per capita. The number three spot for Illinois, boosted by having one of the strongest nightlife showings in the country, plus its golf courses. 8 minutes in front of the hour on This Morning. Once again, here's Nicole Murray.
8: And now, the three big things you need to know. Number one.
9: Treasury Secretary Scott Bessent says the Trump administration's plan to crush Iran's economy will likely negate the need for the U.S. to wage major military operations.
10: You know, I see lots of reports that said, oh, well, this has never worked. It does work because we have a combination. It is a 1-2 punch. We have the blockade, and we are going to have the toughest sanctions in history.
9: He was on CNBC. Oil prices went higher after Bessent's comments.
8: Number two.
9: The FBI says it has stopped what could have been a deadly attack. A woman has been charged with providing support to a terrorist group after she was accused of plotting an ISIS-inspired attack on the New York Capitol in Albany. Special agent in charge, Greg Tremoroli.
11: She said, quote, I want to destroy as much of the building as possible and kill the senators while they are meeting.
9: Police say 35-year-old Jessica Bowie had pledged allegiance to ISIS and asked for help learning how to make explosives.
8: Number three.
9: The National Transportation Safety Board is updating its investigation into Wednesday's collision between a Pennsylvania State Police helicopter and a Cessna airplane in Carlisle. Officials say the smaller aircraft made unusual movements while approaching the airport.
12: We do have witnesses that state that he was working on his aircraft. He was conducting maintenance on it. I'm not saying the maintenance had anything to do with it. That was just one of the factors. And then the pilot flew down south for a few hours to conduct some training.
9: That was aviation accident investigator Aaron McCarter. Tennessee authorities are investigating after a drug mix-up at a Nashville hospital caused patients to experience complications during what should have been routine surgery.

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0: That's your child's eyes opening up to a world of possibilities.
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0: Because one trip to the forest can spark a world of difference.
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3: 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We'll start with the guys at the end of the bench, John and Dan. We'll get Minnesota sports lifer Paulie on the program, as well as Jerry Grosskreutz talking farming. We'll get Kim Ritchie in here, the Assistant Secretary for Civil Rights in the U.S. Representative Tim O'Driscoll's schedule. We'll wrap it all up with Building Momentum with Momentum Advocacy. 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

0: Thanks for joining us. A double amputee wearing a Marine uniform has been captured on video pulling to the side of a highway in Georgia to retrieve a fallen American flag from the grassy roadside. Georgia resident Tony Mullis, a Purple Heart recipient, was traveling with his wife on an interstate near Macon on Monday when he spotted an abandoned U.S. flag in the center median. Mullis, who told Storyful he had both of his legs amputated after an explosion in 2011 during his second tour in Afghanistan as a combat engineer, pulled over to retrieve the flag. He said seeing it there broke his heart because he thought of those who gave everything in order for those colors to fly. The X account that posted the video wrote in the caption, "No hesitation, no waiting for someone else." For Nicole Murray and Mike Gavin, I'm Gordon Deal. 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
1: Well, maybe have an extra cup of coffee if you're planning to take in the Twins game tonight. They are playing late out in San Diego. They've got three games against the Padres, three games against the A's, and then a huge, huge stretch of this schedule that'll probably determine whether or not they've got a chance at getting into the playoffs. They've got three against the White Sox, three against the Tigers, and three more against the White Sox once they're done with this trip out west. I'm trying to think what record would be sufficient to give the Twins a good position going into those series with Detroit and Chicago. I'd probably say 4-2. Like, you got to come back off this road trip 4-2, I think, to have a real chance at it. Now, Buxton's back. That has clearly been a huge boost to the lineup. The bullpen has been fantastic, really dating back from June on. The bullpen's been great. You just hope the starters can give you enough and that the lineup can produce with guys on base to get you a chance. But still, so much fun that we're worrying about the Twins' results here in mid-August.
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3: Sailors and Marines on board the most talked about ship in the Middle East will be back in the States soon. Here's ABC's Rachel Scott.
4: After a 9-month-long deployment, they are finally making their way back home. They were only supposed to be out on that aircraft carrier for about 6 to 7 months, but that mission was extended the longer this war with Iran has continued to drag on. And of course, all of it comes amid new reporting about the worsening conditions on board that aircraft carrier, with the Military Times reporting they spoke to families of service members who said at least two people on board tried to jump overboard.
3: Talking about the USS Abraham Lincoln, President Trump continuing to threaten severe consequences for any country that tries to help Iran evade sanctions and help them economically. 35-year-old Jessica Bowie under arrest, accused of plotting with ISIS to attack the New York State Capitol building in Albany. ABC's Pierre Thomas says she was picked up in an FBI sting.
5: A federal complaint states that Bowie planned to escape to Syria, with the FBI claiming she discussed returning to the U.S. to attack again, allegedly saying to the informants, ideally it would be the White House with the president. On August 19th, she allegedly purchased a gun, ammunition, and was instructed how to load it by the FBI informants. Bowie was taken into custody on Wednesday, allegedly armed with that gun and a bomb that she did not know was fake.
3: Confirmed now, a tornado did touch down on New York's Long Island on Thursday. Nassau County Commissioner Bruce Blakeman.
6: Yesterday at approximately 7:11 p.m., we had a tornado touchdown here in Atlantic Beach at the Sun and Surf Beach Club. There was extensive damage.
3: Fortunately, though, he says there were no major injuries. In Philadelphia, they have identified the man who's been going around town scaring people while wearing a creepy mask. However, he is still not in custody. You're listening to ABC News.
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3: Good morning. A juvenile threat suspect was one of three juveniles taken into custody following a police chase last night in Rochester. A Rochester police spokesperson said officers responded to the report of a juvenile male sending threatening texts in the 200 block of 9 and a half Street Southeast. Officers found a vehicle leaving the area and attempted to stop it, but the driver fled. Police used a pit maneuver to stop the vehicle in the area of 11th Street and 14th Avenue Southwest. They took the three juveniles into custody. Police say that two firearms were found in the vehicle. Rochester police arrested a man following a burglary Tuesday morning. The criminal complaint against 36-year-old Austin James Hall alleges he broke into a Southeast Rochester home while a grandmother and her three grandchildren were inside, and is alleged to have stolen an iPhone, pair of shoes, and a charger. The criminal complaint, which describes Hall as homeless, says police found him wearing the shoes missing from the house and in possession of the iPhone when they spotted him in the area of Highway 14 and Marion Road Southeast about an hour after the alleged burglary. He made his first court appearance yesterday on a first-degree burglary charge and is being held on $50,000 bail. And the Rochester area economy continued to suffer from weak job growth in July. The latest jobs data from the Minnesota Department of Employment and Economic Development shows that overall employment in the area only grew by 350 jobs during the past year. Statewide, the jobs report indicates overall employment has increased by about 44,000 jobs during the past year at a growth rate of 1.5%. which is significantly above the national rate of only 0.2%. At 5 p.m. today, the Med City Movie Guy joins Andy Brownell on Rochester Today here on News Talk 1340, KROC AM and 96.9 FM. 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
4: Sunshine mixed with clouds at times
5: today,
4: with daytime highs approaching 82. Lows dip down to about 61 tonight, mainly clear skies. High temperatures reach up to 79 tomorrow. Ample sunshine expected. Dry with seasonal temperatures Sunday and Monday and highs in the upper 70s. From the Weatherology Weather Center, I'm meteorologist Paul Trombley.
6: 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Thanks
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8: From the wild world of D.C. politics to America's culture clash, brace yourself for the reality check you've been waiting for. 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
6: Congressman Ralph Norman, in the debate the other night in South Carolina, called it the silly season. We're definitely in the middle of a season. I don't know if I'd call it silly season. I don't know how I would define it. I don't know how I'd describe it. But it's about time that decent people stand up, that normal people push back, fight back. I don't mean physically fight, but boy, we better stand up for what we know to be good and true. I saw my friend and colleague Hugh Hewitt stand up for Natalie Harp, this executive assistant to President Trump. You know, they're going to go so low. They're going to do such diabolical things to people just because of their association. They're targeting this young woman, and it all started with this pathetic attack by John Ossoff, the Georgia senator, who thought it would be cute to imply that a woman who happens to be President Trump's executive assistant is sleeping with him. And he won't even own his own smear. There have been some reporters and hosts who've asked him about it afterwards, and he won't even acknowledge it. He wants to

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1: In the Marines, we had a phrase, got your six. We said it when we watched our buddies' blindsides, the unseen threats behind them.
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2: Good morning. It's 8:29 in downtown Rochester, 70. Minnesota health officials are warning consumers about alfalfa sprouts linked to a multi-state outbreak of E. coli and salmonella. At least 23 Minnesotans have become sick, including two who were hospitalized. No deaths have been reported. The sprouts were produced by Minnesota-based Everything Sprouts and sold under the Everything Sprouts and Kelco brands. Health officials say consumers should not eat the affected sprouts and should throw them away. Workers' compensation claims in Minnesota continued long-term decline. A new Department of Labor and Industry report shows the number of paid claims per full-time equivalent worker fell 42% between 2004 and 2024, reaching its lowest rate on record. The state's workers' compensation system cost an estimated $1.7 billion in 2024, or 83 cents for every $100 of payroll. Medical benefit costs related to payroll have also fallen substantially in the past two decades. NASA has selected the Minnesota State Transportation Center of Excellence as one of seven aerospace skilled technical workforce state hubs in the nation. The three-year, $1.5 million initiative is designed to address the growing national need for skilled technical talent as the aerospace economy expands and advances priorities related to human space exploration, advanced manufacturing, and aerospace innovation. Minnesota State was the only hub chosen in the Midwest. The USS Abraham Lincoln is now heading home after a nine-month deployment in the Middle East and concerns about condition on the ship. ABC's Rachel Scott.
3: After a nine-month-long deployment, they are finally making their way back home. They were only supposed to be out on that aircraft carrier for about 6 to 7 months, but that mission was extended the longer this war with Iran has continued to drag on. And, of course, all of it comes amid new reporting about the worsening conditions on board that aircraft carrier, with the Military Times reporting they spoke to families of service members who said at least two people on board tried to jump overboard.
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0: This is a Twins Minute. I'm Mark Chenowski. The Twins coming off a sweep of the Atlanta Braves. They had an off day and now they're back at it. They're out in San Diego to begin a three-game series tonight against the Padres. The Padres battling for a postseason spot in the National League. One of the most impressive things about the sweep over Atlanta was that Yoendris Gomez saved all three games for the Minnesota Twins. Manager Derek Shelton gives some credit to guys in that bullpen for helping to turn Gomez into a closer.
1: So I think part of it is, you know, as we've talked about in the pregame a couple of times, is just, you know, getting comfortable in a spot. Part of it is just maturation. I give LaTroy credit down there. I give Louis credit with the growth he's made. But to be able to come in and do what he's done, it's been very impressive.
0: Yeah, Gomez now with 20 saves on the season, 19 for the Twins. Remember, the Twins picked him up off the waiver wire way back earlier in the year. This has been a production of the Treasure Island Baseball Network.

0: morning. It's time for the early look at markets here on the Linder Farm Network. I'm Linda Brecke, and Chicago Board of Trade prices this morning. A September corn down 0.75 cents and December down 0.5 cents. November soybeans down 3.5 cents. And we'll take a closer look at those markets coming up. But first, it's time for Ag PhD, the Hefty Seed Show.
1: 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I'm Darren Hefty. We'll talk about it on today's Ag PhD radio update.
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1: There are three main categories of things you can put on your wheat seed: fungicide, insecticide, and biological or natural, as we call it. 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With fungicides, our advice is to get 3 or 4 fungicides, as they're very inexpensive, and having more gives you better control on more diseases with less chance for resistance issues. 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
0: 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Chicago's September corn, 4.78 down 0.75 cents, December 5.03 down 0.5, and March down 0.5. Soybean futures, September 12.17 down 3.75, November 12.33, that's down 3.5, and January 12.47.5, and down 4 cents. The Dow is higher this morning, up 290 points. That's our early look at markets.

0: Mike Gallagher.
1: This could be a tough conversation, but it's one I think we ought to have. I like having these kind of conversations. Florida writes, and this is Tampa Bay, there are three types of Muslims. There's a Muslim, there's an Islamist, and there's a jihadist. How does one identify which? And look, Florida says that, sure, they can stay here as long as they disavow Sharia law and not practice it. Here's Texas. Mike Dave from Houston writes, you're mentioning the Muslim guy in the New York Times article who serves in the Coast Guard. Wasn't that long ago that a Muslim U.S. military major shot and killed a U.S. soldiers at Fort Hood. We need to get rid of them all. We need to get rid of... You understand that can't... That's not going to happen. I guess people wish it could happen, but it's not going to happen. You think we're going to go around and start rounding up Muslim men, women, and children? I think we have to have a kind of a practical way of talking about this. Again, while acknowledging that there's a big issue here, and I get it. I totally understand it. We have one guiding legal principle, the United States Constitution. Sharia law is not compatible with the United States. But what do? When you have a number of Muslims who say, look, we have to have a takeover here. That's the plan. We're supposed to ignore that?

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6: Good morning. 71 in downtown Rochester. It's 9:04. Rochester police arrested three juveniles following a police pursuit that ended in Southwest Rochester last night. A spokesperson said officers responded to the report of a juvenile texting threats of violence around 8 p.m. in the 200 block of 9th and a half Street Southeast. Officers found a vehicle leaving the area and attempted to stop it, but the driver fled. Police used a pit maneuver to stop the vehicle just south of 11th Street Southwest on 14th Avenue Southwest and took the juveniles into custody. Police say that two firearms were found in the vehicle. Bail was set at $50,000 yesterday for a homeless man accused of breaking into a Southeast Rochester home occupied by a grandmother and her three grandchildren early Tuesday morning. 36-year-old Austin Hall has been charged with first-degree burglary. The criminal complaint says the victim's son notified her that he had observed someone entering the home while viewing a feed from a home security camera. The court document indicates Rochester police caught up with Hall about an hour later after he was found riding a bike near the intersection of Highway 14 and Marion Road Southeast. After strong gains in the past couple of years, the Rochester area economy continued to suffer weak job growth in July. The latest jobs data from the Minnesota Department of Employment and Economic Development shows overall employment in the Rochester area only grew by 350 jobs in the past year for a job growth rate of only 0.3%. Minnesota's seasonally adjusted unemployment rate in July was 4.3%, down 0.1% from June, but was only 0.5% higher than the jobless rate from July of last year. More news on the KROC News app.
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8: Sunshine mixed with clouds at times today, with daytime highs approaching 82. Lows dip down to about 61 tonight, mainly clear skies. High temperatures reach up to 79 tomorrow. Ample sunshine expected. Dry with seasonal temperatures Sunday and Monday and highs in the upper 70s. From the Weatherology Weather Center, I'm meteorologist Paul.
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0: pharmaceutical company that ought to be brought up on charges. You're right. Let's get Pfizer on trial because they did it. They killed those three kids. It's the manufacturer of the pills. Look, I'm not saying you don't have a legitimate gripe about, you know, the over-medicated society we have, but to call her a victim, sorry, Sandy, beyond the pale. Beyond the pale. It's crazy. All right, let's something not so crazy is a book about artificial intelligence that I want you to get your hands on. 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
2: Good morning. It's 9:29 in downtown Rochester, 72. Minnesota Attorney General Keith Ellison and Ramsey County Attorney John Choi say they've secured court agreements and injunctions aimed at preventing gang violence at the state fair. Seven people named in civil lawsuits tied to gangs known as Muddy and the Ville have agreed not to attend the fair or enter a designated security zone around the fairgrounds. A Ramsey County judge also found three others are members of the Muddy gang and imposed restrictions on their activities at the fair. State officials say the action follows concerns over threats of violence and prior gang-related incidents connected to events at the fair. A federal appeals court has ruled Minnesota cannot criminalize certain political speech about voting eligibility. The Eighth Circuit sided with the Minnesota Voters Alliance, which challenged a state law allowing criminal penalties and civil lawsuits over some statements related to voting rights. The group argued the law threatened its ability to discuss whether felons still under state supervision can vote under the Minnesota Constitution. The court said the group's speech is likely protected by the First Amendment and ordered a lower court to issue a preliminary injunction while the case moves forward. Some Minnesotans on medical assistance will face new federal work and reporting requirements starting next year. The rules generally apply to adults ages 21 to 64 without dependent children and require qualifying work, education, volunteering, or job training activities. Minnesota estimates about 140,000 current recipients could potentially lose coverage due to the new requirements and added paperwork. The state has launched an online tool to help recipients determine whether the changes apply to them or if they qualify for an exemption. And a new Gallup poll finds a historically low number of Americans, 13%, admitting to drinking too much. ABC's Jim Ryan.
3: That's not to say that Americans aren't finding other ways to drown their sorrows or celebrate their successes. Apart from the Gallup survey, the National Institute on Drug Abuse reports that about a quarter of men and one in five women use cannabis on a regular basis. And about 30% of them report signs of cannabis use disorder, including finding it difficult or impossible to stop.
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4: Sunshine mixed with clouds at times today, with daytime highs approaching 82. Lows dip down to about 61 tonight, mainly clear skies. High temperatures reach up to 79 tomorrow. Ample sunshine expected. Dry with seasonal temperatures Sunday and Monday and highs in the upper 70s. From the Weatherology Weather Center, I'm meteorologist Paul Frombly.

0: Defensively, I mean, this kid can hit, and I think we knew that when we drafted him, and you start to see him. And I mean, you even go back, I'm going to go back to the Durant at bat on Sunday, where he just battles one of the best closers in the game, and you could just slowly see him start to get more and more confident.
1: Casey hitting over 300 through his first 10 big league games. 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
1: In the Marines, we had a phrase, got your six. We said it when we watched our buddies' blindsides, the unseen threats behind them.
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September soybean meal down 310. September soybean oil down 71. September Chicago wheat down 2.25. September Minneapolis down 2.25. And August live cattle, 219, 17 down 417. October down 487. September feeder cattle down 552. October lean hogs 80, 25 up 2. December 71, 15 up 40. That's a market minute on the Linder Farm Network.

0: driver fled. Police used a pit maneuver to stop the vehicle in the area of 11th Street and 14th Avenue Southwest. They took the three juveniles into custody. Police say that two firearms were found in the vehicle. Rochester police arrested a man following a burglary Tuesday morning. The criminal complaint against 36-year-old Austin James Hall alleges he broke into a Southeast Rochester home while a grandmother and her three grandchildren were inside and is alleged to have stolen an iPhone, pair of shoes, and a charger. The criminal complaint, which describes Hall as homeless, says police found him wearing the shoes missing from the house and in possession of the iPhone. When they spotted him in the area of Highway 14 and Marion Road Southeast about an hour after the alleged burglary, he made his first court appearance yesterday on a first-degree burglary charge and is being held on $50,000 bail. And the Rochester area economy continued to suffer from weak job growth in July. The latest jobs data from the Minnesota Department of Employment and Economic Development shows that overall employment in the area only grew by 350 jobs during the past year. Statewide, the jobs report indicates overall employment has increased by about 44,000 jobs during the past year at a growth rate of 1.5%, which is significantly above the national rate of only 0.2%. At 5 p.m. today, the Med City Movie Guy joins Andy Brownell on Rochester Today here on News Talk 1340, KROC AM and 96.9 FM. 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
2: Partly cloudy skies today with daytime highs approaching 82. Lows level off around 61 tonight, mainly clear. Ample sunshine expected tomorrow. Daytime highs approaching 79. Dry with seasonal temperatures Sunday and Monday and highs in the upper 70s. From the Weatherology Weather Center, I'm meteorologist Paul Fry.
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4: Partly cloudy skies today with daytime highs approaching 82. Lows level off around 61 tonight, mainly clear. Ample sunshine expected tomorrow. Daytime highs approaching 79. Dry with seasonal temperatures Sunday and Monday and highs in the upper 70s. From the Weatherology Weather Center, I'm meteorologist Paul Frombly.
5: This is the Golden Gopher Daily Update. 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
5: Washington head coach Jed Fish enters year three in Seattle with high hopes. Much of that optimism falls on the shoulders of quarterback Demond Williams, of whom Fish says,
8: he's played for me now going into his third year, and we have an elite quarterback in Demond Williams. Someone that's thrown the ball for over 3,000 yards, ran the ball for over 600 yards, multiple touchdowns, 25 in the air, 6 on the ground. As good of a player as Demond is, his leadership is even better. The way he has commanded our locker room, Demond is no longer a teenager. He turned 20 in March. He is now leading this group in a very special way. The team has rallied behind his leadership, and I can't wait to see the type of year that he's going to have for us in his second year as a starting quarterback.
5: Fish, Williams, and the Huskies will open the season hosting Washington State in the annual Apple Cup game on Sunday, September 6th. Minnesota opens the Big Ten season in Seattle against Washington on Saturday, September 26th. That's the Dogs preview, sponsored by Huntington Bank. On Monday, we'll take a look at Indiana. That's the Golden Gopher Daily Update. I'm Mike.

0: This is the Golden Gopher Daily Update. I'm Mike Grimm. 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We'll take a look at Washington when we come back.
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0: Washington head coach Jed Fish enters year 3 in Seattle with high hopes. Much of that optimism falls on the shoulders of quarterback Demond Williams, of whom Fish says,
3: "He's played for me now going into his third year, and we have an elite quarterback in Demond Williams. Someone that's thrown the ball for over 3,000 yards, ran the ball for over 600 yards, multiple touchdowns, 25 in the air, 6 on the ground. As good of a player as Demond is, his leadership is even better. The way he has commanded our locker room, Demond is no longer a teenager. He turned 20 in March. He is now leading this group in a very special way. The team has rallied behind his leadership, and I can't wait to see the type of year that he's going to have for us in his second year as a starting quarterback."
0: Fish, Williams, and the Huskies will open the season hosting Washington State in the annual Apple Cup game on Sunday, September 6th. Minnesota opens the Big Ten season in Seattle against Washington on Saturday, September 26th. That's the Dogs preview, sponsored by Huntington Bank. On Monday, we'll take a look at Indiana. That's the Golden Gopher Daily Update. I'm Mike Grimm.
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5: A front trunk, 5 seats, 4 doors, and a short 4-foot-ish in a bed. And the spy vehicle shots that we've seen of this have backed that up.
4: EV analyst Chad Kirshner says, "We don't know what it looks like, but we do know the name, Fathom, and the price.
5: The Fathom starts with delivery at $29,945.
4: That's more than $20,000 cheaper than the average new car in the U.S. But Kirshner says Ford likely has more than just the domestic market on its mind.
5: This platform is supposed to be the answer to the inevitability of Chinese EVs available in the U.S.
4: While Chinese electric vehicles remain effectively locked out of the U.S. market due to more than 100% tariffs, Canada recently started allowing their sale. The Fathom is expected to be unveiled before the end of the year and go on sale in 2027. With Tech Trends, I'm Mike Dubusky, ABC News.
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7: It's a battlefield right now. It's a real, real interesting piece. And I don't know, for people who say, well, it's an invasion. And look, I'm concerned. I've seen the video from Dearborn, Michigan. I've seen what it looks like in parts of the UK.
2: Yep.
7: There are communities that are essentially have been sort of commandeered by
8: They are lost.
7: Well,
8: 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And Texas is saying, hell no.
7: Well, what do you do about it? But how do you keep prevent a takeover?
8: I don't know.
7: How do you do that lawfully?

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5: A blend of clouds and sun this afternoon with a high of 82. Mainly clear skies tonight, lows level off around 61. High temperatures reach up to 79 tomorrow. Ample sunshine expected. Dry with seasonal temps Sunday and Monday, and highs in the upper 70s. From the Weatherology Weather Center, I'm meteorologist Paul Trombley.

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1: Shut up. I'm rich. I'm richer than all this, you Hollywood trash.
2: A, you can never go too far. B, if I'm going to get busted, it is not going to be by a guy like that.
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4: Here's Johnny.
5: It's the Al Travis Show, but we're lucky to get him in here once in a while. He's Jerry Grosskreutz, farmer extraordinaire. What is it, four generations on the farm? He's been there over 45 years. Jerry, how's it going, my boy?
6: Well, going pretty well. After I got over the disappointment of my pea crop, I'm pretty optimistic. My corn, soybeans, and sweet corn are looking awfully good.
5: You know, we talk about this a lot. Again, you whine about everything, but in reality, the rain has come pretty much as well as anybody wants in this part of the country. Now, I know in northern Minnesota, there's some real dry spots, but down here, could you ask for any better?
6: I don't think so. You know, your side of Faribault County, you got a 5-inch rain. That was maybe a little bit heavy, but I'll tell you, you get from like Faribault, you start heading north and get up into Dakota County. And boy, if it's not irrigated, it's suffering.
5: Yeah.
6: Get a rain up there.
5: Yeah. So again, we always have stuff, but I always think about you when it is raining, that sort of thing. But then in the last 2 weeks, do you ever feel used for your magnanimous personality? You went to two more county fairs. They use and abuse you, Jerry. You were out at Farm Fest running that thing a week and a half ago. Do you get tired of it, Jerry, just being a celeb?
6: Being a what? I wouldn't know what that is. Jerry and a celeb, that's an oxymoron.
5: Were you not out at county fairs again last week running the booths, being the guy shaking all the hands? Come on.
6: Well, I did happen to hang out a couple mornings at the Goody County Pork Producers pork stand.
5: Okay.
6: And I did happen to mooch a little bit of pork. And
5: all respect.
6: I was up at the Dakota County Fair and had some fun up at the Dakota County Fair too. If you've never been there, that's a pretty cool fair. They've got the Heritage Village, a bunch of old buildings, churches and one room schoolhouse, and it's just pretty cool. And then they asked and sent an email to my boss and said, "We heard Jerry liked to MC. We sure could use an MC on Sunday."
5: This is what I'm talking about. Here you are just doing your thing. And another, you know, the Farm Fest did the same thing. Jerry, we need you over here. Got to do this because you're the guy. And here you are again doing another. What the heck do you do this time on a Sunday?
6: First, Al, you are mistaken in how you're describing me, because if I was a professional, I would get paid, right?
5: Okay. Understand. Yes.
6: Yeah. See, and I'm a couple steps below a professional because I paid to be able to do it, because I paid $10 to get into the fairgrounds and park my car. However, I did get them out from the 4-H food stand. So
5: we'll call it even. Oh, that's funny. Yeah. You're the G League basketball player of your time. So what did you end up doing announcing for? What was the deal?
6: It was in the Henry and Katie Fox Memorial Dakota County 4-H show ring. And I didn't know until I got there about 11:30. I saw all these University of Minnesota maroon shirts all over. So I talked to this one guy, and then I met his wife, who was the dean of the University of Minnesota Med School. Mm-hmm. And Bev Durgan was there. She's the dean of Extension. And a bunch of other people, I'm thinking, what's going on here? Well, then the president of the University of Minnesota, President Cunningham, was there, and I was emceeing a celebrity showmanship contest. So that was kind of fun.
5: Wow, good for you. I actually met that president of the university when I dropped my kid off there. She was out helping unload cars. And I interrupted her. Hey, this is what I do. I gave her my card. Let's get you on the show. And I think she just looked at me like, you were just one of the craziest old men I've ever met. I never got on the program. It is what
6: Well, then also there was a rich woman who is a TSR injury lawyer, but he's also a curler. And he, at 54 years old, was the oldest Olympian at the ever. And he was curling on the 2026
5: Oh, really?
6: U.S. Olympic curling team. So that was kind of cool.
5: Wow, you mean

0: everybody. And then those guys, I presume, all asked for your autograph, so that had to be, feel good.
1: Yeah, right. And the other cool one, though, was Natalie Darwitz, who was a Gopher women's hockey coach and played for the Gophers, some NCAA titles, how many medals in the U.S. Olympics and the U.S. hockey team. And she was showing about an 1,100-pound steer. Mm-hmm. And
0: let me ask you this, Jerry. Can you tell us, has it been published, who won?
1: Well, yes, I can. Natalie Darwitz won. And the Farmington Eagles Club sponsors this event apparently every year. Yep. And they donate a $5,000 check to whoever wins their favorite charity.
0: Oh, that's very cool. But let me ask you this, Jerry, because I honestly, now thinking about this, that contest is really about the animal you're doing, right?
1: Yeah.
0: If it was me, I'd get one of them really crazy-looking chickens and put them on a leash and walk them around. That would win. Or even one of the snuggly bunnies.
1: Yeah, all you'd have to do, you wouldn't even have to lead them around. You just have to hold a chicken. But I was kidding President Cunningham because she kind of got thrown under the livestock trailer, so to speak. She was herding a pig. And, you know, you throw a pig, you kind of drive it around, tap it with a little whip.
0: Yeah,
1: but I tell you, Natalie Draywitz, a good hockey player, obviously, and a good coach, getting athletes to perform. She was pretty good with that big steer, too, because she won the showmanship contest.
0: See, that'd be a little tough as well. I just think it's the animal more than anything else. The people get scared of it. Maybe a snake.
1: No,
0: they don't make sense there.
1: But see, the thing is that in the normal ring, it's a type of the animal and how you, a little bit on showmanship. But the actual showmanship contest is how you prep that animal, how you can display that animal in the ring, what you know about the animal. And I was pretty impressed because the Dakota County 4-H'ers coached all these celebrities. So they knew that it was a pig or a
0: what kind? Okay, they got cheat sheets. That's funny. That is really funny. Jerry, I got to go to break. I want to talk to you about it. We're in trouble. This could be the end of everything as we know it. West Nile virus. It's here. Once you thought it was a screw worm, don't even fret on that. Jerry, next on the West Nile virus, right here in Minnesota.
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3: A front trunk, five seats, four doors, and a short, four-foot-ish kind of bed. And the spy vehicle shots that we've seen of this have backed that up.
2: EV analyst Chad Kirshner says, we don't know what it looks like, but we do know the name, Fathom, and the price.
3: The Fathom starts with delivery at $29,945.
2: That's more than $20,000 cheaper than the average new car in the U.S. But Kirshner says Ford likely has more than just the domestic market on its mind.
3: This platform is supposed to be the answer to the inevitability of Chinese EVs available in the U.S.
2: While Chinese electric vehicles remain effectively locked out of the U.S. market due to more than 100% tariffs, Canada recently started allowing their sale. The Fathom is expected to be unveiled before the end of the year and go on sale in 2027. With Tech Trends, I'm Mike Dubusky, ABC News.
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7: Easily offended? The Al Travis Show is not for you. The Al Travis Show. All sides are welcome.
6: We've got him. Jerry Grosskreutz in the program. Jerry, I watched enough asteroid hitting the U.S., hitting the world movies that at some point I just had to get over my fear. It's going to happen. I can't stop it.
8: Oh, by the way, one more point. Back to the celebrity showmanship.
6: Yeah.
8: They apparently may be contributing to the delinquency of a senior citizen, me.
6: Yeah, God, you aren't doing nothing important. No, what do you mean by that?
8: Well, you want to laugh and have some fun. So I made the comment that me being a University of Minnesota alumnus, and I have the president of the university here, the coaches, all these deans and important people, you would think someone would be able to get Jerry a pair of tickets to a football game, a basketball game,
6: nice.
8: A hockey game. And I could take Louise, my wife of 49 years, on a real date.
6: They handed you tickets, didn't they? That was a great, that was smooth.
8: Well, after the show and we were all packing up, everybody's leaving, President Cunningham came all the way across the room and said, we'll get you a pair of tickets to the Gophers football game. You know, they have the food and agriculture day.
6: Oh, yeah.
8: And I said, I was just kidding. You don't have to.
6: Oh, but we'll I'll take this thing.
8: And here's my new friends of even 30 seconds. One of the people who was with President Cunningham tapped me on the shoulder and they said, I don't know, she must know me because she said, my advice would be take your wife out to dinner after the Gophers game.
6: Probably a good call. Probably a good call. They're helping you out. All right. I got to talk to West Nile, buddy. This is terrible. This is the screwworm times two because we've all heard of the West Nile. The first confirmed case of West Nile in Minnesota, according to CCO Radio, Polk County, an unvaccinated horse. Now, does this thing just get bit, then fall over, and then they got an autopsy? How do you know your horse got West Nile, Jer?
8: Well, I believe your horse would probably start to show some symptoms and look sick. So you call your vet, and one of the first things he's going to do is draw a blood sample and send it up to the University of Minnesota Veterinary Diagnostic Lab.
6: Yep.
8: And that's probably how they confirmed it. And, yeah, I don't know why. I'm pretty sure you could vaccinate your horses for West Nile virus, couldn't
6: it
8: you?
6: It says it was unvaccinated, so that tells me you can vaccinate it. But this is what's getting me, Jer. Lily just took my dog Duke to the vet. We're sitting there talking about the story this year is that we have half the mosquito population as normal, right? I mean, just because of the weather. So I'm like, does he really need this or the thing? He's, you know, and now there's West Nile in the neighborhood. Maybe I should have got him vaccinated for the West Nile. I didn't know it was here.
8: Yeah. Yep. Well, now that it is, I would say.

0: Probably a good idea. I would assume that when you say West Nile virus, I mainly think of horses, but I think other mammals can get it and people can get it too. So
1: Bird,
0: are you going to go to your vet and get have them vaccinate you well?
1: buddy, I'm between the screw worm and the West Nile. I don't know what I'm more scared of. Here's what they say, according to KMSB, some doctor they had: birds carry the disease, and the mosquitoes get it from the birds by biting the birds, then they spread it to the horses. That's how that works.
0: Yep. So,
1: I don't know. What do you do about it?
0: well, that's kind of like the diseases spread by ticks and things. You try and protect yourself. Although, it is true, Al, I can't remember the last time I was bit by a mosquito.
1: Yeah, it's been fantastic this year. But let's go with this. So, we don't eat horses here in America, which is fine. But I presume cattle would take the same hit as a horse if they must have to. I mean, would you, I guess if you do you just cook it enough you can get rid of West Nile? I don't know. I don't know the answers, you say.
0: Well, I'll tell you what, if I was a dairy farmer, I'd be sure I'd be talking to my veterinarian about saying, could we be vaccinated? My vet came out every 2 weeks, and if anything was going on, we'd talk about, is it something we can vaccinate for? Because that was my biggest fear as a dairy farmer.
1: Well,
0: Some
1: sure.
0: disease come in and just wipe
1: Wipe
0: you
1: you out.
0: out. And I was vaccinated for 7 or 8 different diseases routinely. But that's a fear. Some new strange organism comes in, and
1: It
0: there it
1: wipes you out.
0: goes.
1: Let me ask, okay, so I don't know what we're gonna do about West Nile. Figure it out, go to your vet. Where are we at currently? I use, of course, the farmer's lot just to the west of my number four green. That corn's 14 foot tall. It is unbelievable. I presume it's filling out the pods now or getting the corn in there. What did
0: The
1: we
0: ears.
1: need? The ears.
0: Yep.
1: Do we
0: So,
1: need the water to do that? Is it over? Do we care?
0: I think we've got plenty of moisture now, and here it is, the past the middle of October, and so
1: September. No, it is. It's
0: down our
1: August.
0: way, I think we've got plenty of moisture to fill out the corn and the beans.
1: All right. So, if, not saying I want this, but if we did not get much for rain from here on out, it doesn't matter. We've got what we need in the soil that these that it'll all fill out. We've gotten through this, I guess, down here in southern. I know in central Minnesota, West Central, you're hearing this, you're getting teed off. I don't mean to do that. Obviously, you guys need rain, get it. But for a lot of Minnesota, you just need to get through the season, right? No hurricanes or no.
0: And no derechos up until about 3 or 4 years ago. I'd never heard about derecho. Unfortunately, I now know what it is, but I've not been hit by one, but it's
1: What
0: not
1: is
0: been
1: a
0: that close.
1: derecho? What is that?
0: That 100-mile-an-hour
1: Oh,
0: winds
1: yeah.
0: come in, and it has a technically, it's a certain mile per hour sustained winds over a certain period of time. A derecho to me is when my corn and soybeans got flattened by
1: Okay. Yeah,
0: wind.
1: that's.
0: That's
1: And it's tornadoes and the rest. We're really down on all that stuff in Minnesota. I guess my point is I'm trying to be positive. That sure seems like we're having a good season this year, at least down here in southern Minnesota. Get your rain where you need it. Jerry, I gotta fly. Completely out of time. I love having you on the program. See you in a week.
0: Yep, and I'll do a little more searching on the West Nile to see if Al should get vaccinated. And I'll volunteer to give you the vaccine, Al.
1: Oh, thank you. Thank you. Yes, good. So you can practice. No, thank you. I'll find a vet. I've got Jerry Grosskreutz, farmer extraordinaire on the Al Travis Show. More right after this.
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9: What a day yesterday was. Thank you to Jerry Grosskreutz for stepping up and talking farming with us this first thing this morning. All kinds of trouble with the website. Probably get into a little bit later on today. And you kind of got to figure it out yourself. And push came to shove. I think it was 7 hours, some crazy number like that. I'm doing everything they're telling me I got to do. And what ended up happening was there's a problem with the web guys and their cache. And not Cash's Farms money, the cachet or whatever it is. Once they cleaned that out, bam, everything worked. It took 2 seconds once they figured their end out after telling me everything I did was my fault. It was, oh, what a day. But that being said, our guys at the end of the bench, John and Dan, both had problems being on first thing today. So I'm like, okay, now what do I got to do? And I called Jerry. I said, Jerry, do you mind swapping times? And he's like, whatever, that'll be fine. So Jerry kickstarted us. Great professional. Here's how the rest of the day should go. We'll get Minnesota Sports Lifer Paulie on the program today. Then he'll be followed by the guys at the end of the bench. And I think we just have Dan, if I'm not mistaken. We'll then get Assistant Secretary of the Civil Rights here in the United States. And her name is Kim Ritchie. She'll be on to talk about some lawsuits that the Fed government has against Minnesota when it comes to civil rights. Representative Tim O'Driscoll will be on the program. We'll wrap things up today with Building Momentum with Momentum Advocacy. Little bob and weaving going on today, but we'll make it all work. I appreciate you being here. It's just not the same when you're not.
10: 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I'm John Anderson. Minnesotans looking to get more from their solar energy systems may be eligible for thousands of dollars in state incentives to add battery storage. The Minnesota Department of Commerce has just over $1.4 million remaining through its Energy Storage Incentive Program for eligible customers outside Xcel Energy Service territory. The program provides incentives of $250 per kilowatt hour of battery capacity. Minnesota Democrats held a rally to unite the party Thursday in Little Canada. Senator Amy Klobuchar said,
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10: Klobuchar is running against Republican nominee and House Speaker Lisa Damith in the November general election. 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
2: A blend of clouds and sun this afternoon with a high of 82. Mainly clear skies tonight, lows level off around 61. High temperatures reach up to 79 tomorrow. Ample sunshine expected. Dry with seasonal temps Sunday and Monday and highs in the upper 70s. From the Weatherology Weather Center, I'm meteorologist Paul Trombley.
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5: And this is what we're going to do. 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
5: Who?
11: Anne. You know, she's the girl I'm kind of hanging out with.
5: I haven't met Anne.
11: Yes, you have.
12: Michael had met Anne.
4: It's the Al Travis Show, and thank you to God, because I think sometimes he plays with me. I need a little Paul, and there's Paul today in my life. I needed him. Paul, how you doing?
13: I'm doing all right. Happy Friday.
4: Happy Friday. Well, Friday's good, too. I had a horrible day yesterday, and not due to my own fault. I'm going to be completely frank. But you and I are basically the same age, and we handle a lot of this differently in that you're kind of a computer geek guy. You know how to put song lists together on a Spotify to play at a golf course. I don't do these things. I don't need it.
13: Okay. All right.
4: But yesterday was like the day from HE Double Toothpicks for me. The website went down first thing, 4:35 in the morning. I find out about it. At 4 in the afternoon, I'm still mucking around with the web guys. Because I don't know what I don't know, Paul. And nothing drives me crazier. When everything push came to shove, and I did everything they told me to do over and over again. Guy goes, oh, my boss figured it out. Our cachet was
13: C-A-C-H-E.
4: Full. Yeah.
13: Yep.
4: Was full. Once we deleted that, everything came back. That could have been done in an hour. It took me almost, 8 hours of my day. I was so
13: And it crushed. Wasn't even yours to do.
4: I don't do plumbing, but I understand plumbing. Water from the bowl goes down and pushes the stuff down, and then if there's a trap there, and if you drop something in, it goes in that trap. I understand it. I don't like what I don't understand, this computer crap. Mm. I couldn't have been madder, Paul.
13: I know. It is frustrating. And, when you know just enough to not know it all either, that's worse, right? It's like, I get it. I had that happen with my laptop, and it gave Microsoft, in their infinite wisdom, had a security thing that called BitLocker. And so if something weird pinged your laptop, then boom, they put the screen up and say, put in our 48-digit key to unlock your computer. It's like, can't find it. It's on my account. I had a more than one account. So I had to go back and look. I lost 3 days of productivity.
4: Yeah.
13: I finally, but Microsoft is clear that they've installed this to be safe, to protect you, but we don't have the key. You have the key. You established the key. Did I click on something saying establish my key and start this thing? I don't remember it.
4: Six years ago.
13: But that fine print, Oh my gosh.
4: Do you use digital wallets or whatever to keep your passwords in and stuff? I don't even trust that. I use sticky notes in my house.
13: I use the cookies that keep passwords on some of my accounts, but I don't have the full, and that's weird too. It's like, oh, okay. Now password, the requirements change. So now you need 16 characters. Oh, that kills all of my old passwords if that's the standard now.
4: Yeah.
13: And oh my goodness.
4: So we don't have to wind too much, but at our
13: age. Also, let me add to that though. Every product you buy, you want to do anything with it, you want to learn about it. Here's an app you can download for it so you can learn. I don't need an app for my wrench or whatever. I don't need an app for everything. Just give me the instruction sheet. I don't know. We don't need an app for everything.
4: Or register everything. You buy a wrench and you register, and then all of a sudden Home Depot's sending you regular emails about other wrenches that go on sale. I'm done registering anything that I own.
13: Oh.
4: I can't.
13: I am in.

0: Absolutely. I am on a mission to unsubscribe.
1: Yeah.
0: Unsubscribe whatever it is that, you know, whether it's media stuff or it's, you know, retail stuff, or I went to a concert, so now I'm getting concert updates, and I'm unsubscribing all of it. Just clean out the inbox. Let's be done.
1: Right, let's get political real quick. I messed up, and it's almost 20 years ago. I'm sure it was 20 years ago. Whenever I still had the same phone number. My buddy, Representative Bob Gunther, was running for re-election, lived next door, helped me get my whole cable show off, got me guests. I mean, and so at that time, I think you can give $50, and the state paid you back the $50 if you get, you know, whatever. So I did it, because he's my buddy. I got on a list, and right now, especially this time of year, I get 10 to 20 emails from some Republican somewhere. Yeah. Doesn't matter where. Someplace in Florida. Hey, Al, you're my buddy.
0: Yep.
1: I can't say stop enough. It's driving me
0: crazy.
1: Absolutely.
0: Same thing. I have a stake in the Texas race and the and the Wisconsin race. And I'm, it's like, did your database look at my address?
1: Oh yeah.
0: Okay. I'm not in Wisconsin.
1: It was the worst $50 ever spent in my life, because it's driving me crazy. 20 years later, and God love Bob, but that's, oh, anyway. Are we gonna talk? Oh, sports stuff.
0: Sports. Yeah.
1: I want to say you and I talked about this 3 weeks ago, whatever it was. And we're running into this tidal wave of really good teams that we are going to have to play, the Twins. Mm-hmm. And you and I said, if we could float, win 50% of those games, we've got a shot. Now, you lose three against Philadelphia, three underwater, and then they come back and win three. And we're at 50%, Paul. We got what we wanted.
0: I know. How about that? You bounce back from a tough series against the Phillies, but the really good Atlanta Braves come to town. They're a very good team, and we swept them. I mean, I didn't see that coming. I thought this was where the wheels fall off the wagon.
1: 100%.
0: But no, this team is so resilient. I love it. We're almost 500. We're actually in the wild card, the last wild card spot with a, what, two games under 500 record. What's fun is we're almost in September, and these games are going to matter. And that's kind of all you want, right? I mean, you want a championship, but at least make the games meaningful so that, you know, when the Vikings are 0-6, you've got something else to look at.
1: If you could stop with the Viking thing.
0: that almost went past
1: that. Yeah. Wow. Cause I'm sitting here thinking I got to talk about San Diego. And then you throw that out there. We'll get back to this, people. I won't let that lie. San Diego Padres, another decent team over 500. We don't do well on that side, but I think you can get two out of three of them. I really do. It starts tonight, and then it gets a little easier for us. At least more Athletics come to town. Six with Chicago, six with Detroit, and three in Cleveland.
0: Yeah.
1: Everything
0: it's
1: that
0: all
1: matters.
0: In front of you.
1: Yeah. If you want it, it's yours to have. You could run away with the six in Chicago. You could be up three games in a heartbeat if you just go take care of business.
0: Yeah.
1: You're right, Paul. This team finally seems fun to watch, but Negatrometer coming. We haven't really had the bats going at all. Two against Baltimore, five. Our best productivity is five. We said at the start of this year with the pitching we have. It's seven or more to win, baby. So what do we got to do to get the bats going?
0: Well, the good news is that five will win you a game now, because they fixed a lot of the bullpen problems. Yeah,
1: that's a good
0: Minter
1: point.
0: Came in. They got Nance. They've got Andrew Morris, who gave up one a game, you know, with the Phillies. But he's been lights out. He throws 98. I like him a lot, despite that hiccup. And the bullpen's way better. We have a closer. They're actually talking about putting on Johan Duran, like, you know, entry for him, so that, you know, we can just commit to him being the closer. He throws hard. It's setting up for a fun September. It really is.
1: Good.
0: And it's all right there this is the time for guys like Royce Lewis, Brooks Lee, these first round draft picks, and Byron. You know, show us why, you know, you're the guy, you're the clutch guy. And carry this team, you know, make yourself new legends. We can't talk about Kirby and Herbie anymore. Make yourself some new legends and get it done. What's just the last piece of that? Again, the Twins made the playoffs and won a series in 2024, I think.
1: Yep.
0: Right.
1: 2 years ago.
0: And then it was last year where they gutted the bullpen. It's like all that momentum from the playoff series just evaporated. Well, now we got a chance to get it back. So get the town on fire for it. I would love that.
1: This is that Minnesota thing, though.

0: Paulie, and it's just going to bite us in the arse. Are you okay if we get in as a wild card? Under 500 wild card, is that a good enough season for you?
1: Just get in. Because you set up your rotation just right. You get then it's about matchups. Derek Shelton's done a nice job at that. The Twins would not be a team that anybody wants to face, even if you've got the best record in America.
0: They just took Atlanta. You're probably right. And I'll give Shelton really a lot of credit for the amount of crap he's had to go through as far as
1: who's
0: his pitchers, not his pitchers, the lineups coming and going. He's got us there. We get to 500. We could win the division. I mean, there's something to it. I'm just going to tell you right now, Paul, it's one of those things again. Let's say we get to the finals. Let's say we play in the postseason, and then they don't have a season next year. I think it crushes the Minnesota fan. I'm really concerned about the lockout and or strike, whatever you want to call it.
1: Well, it's not just Minnesota. I mean, there's a lot of franchises who are kind of on the edge, especially those who aren't winning.
0: Yeah.
1: And it's like you didn't even have that momentum, and now your season is gone. So, yeah, that's going to be a thing.
0: Sure.
1: You and I cannot talk about strike and lockout stuff for on a weekly basis. That will tear my soul out. Just know.
0: But
1: know
0: that being said. The women, the links, the other thing you can watch, a little golf. For me, if baseball goes on strike, I'm calling, I'll golf a little bit more, or I will end up picking up where the links are, and I'll jump on that bandwagon. And I'm sorry, you know what I'm saying? I got to have something. We'll go to break. Mm-hmm. We got football to talk about. We'll do it next with Paul, Minnesota sports lifer.
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4: 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And Chicago corn, September at 482 and three quarters up four. December 507 and three quarters up four and a quarter. And March up 4 cents. September beans, 1222 and a quarter up one and a half. November, 1237 and a quarter up three quarters of a cent. Live cattle trade, October down 150. September feeder cattle down 210. October lean hogs up 102, December up 112. That's a market.
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1: It's nice to know a guy that knows a guy. Al Travis.
0: I got him. Minnesota Sports Life for Pauly. Go with me on this, Paul. I'm now deciding my stance on preseason football. I'm going to throw it out to you. First off, NFL, you've got to be kidding me. There are two Thursday night preseason football games coming up, and then there are three Friday night games. Like, oh, wow, we've got prime time for crap ball games. We are taking on Baltimore at noon on Saturday. ESPN Limited, that better be on my regular ESPN or I'm going to go ballistic.
2: Mm-hmm.
0: But here's my preseason stuff falling. I would not, and now Coach Al gets put on the Vikings, none of my starters start. You saw us lose Jamal Anderson, Adams last weekend, right? A non-contact thing, things will happen, but that's when you're running around trying to be something. I say second and third string, get out there, try to prove to me something. You want to be on this team, but I'm not risking my guys, and here's why, Paul. We don't play the real offense anyway, right? It's kind of a mellowed down thing because we don't want to give up anything. We're going to show them what we're doing. Same on the defense. Okay, so it's not really a game anyway. It's this whole Thursday night matchup crap. So your first game is going to be your first game at some point. Let it be the first one when it counts. I don't think I play anybody, buddy. Tell me I'm crap.
2: No, I can see where it, you know, given the current setup with what? There's three preseason games now?
0: And 17 regular season games. I mean, they're talking 20 games of football.
2: The if it were me?
0: Yeah.
2: Do training camp. One preseason game, you decide what you want to do with that. You might have your starters play a quarter. You know, one preseason game, start the season in August. We don't need playoffs to be playing into January and a Super Bowl in February.
0: 100%.
2: You don't have to wait until after Labor Day to start your season early. You want 17 games?
0: Yep.
2: 100%. There's no need to wait till September. And you don't need to put teams through that in January and then a Super Bowl in February. I mean, it's such a money grab. It's so obvious. Yeah. And they're charging for the tickets for the games. And they're putting it on TV. And now it's going to be a subscription TV. Yeah. I hope you don't pay any money for watching a preseason game. You will drop down several levels in my eyes if you do that.
0: If there's any more levels to drop, I agree. But I'm taking some of that as my philosophy because I love that philosophy. There's no reason that it shouldn't start at the same time high school football starts. Let's get her done. There's no reason to go in. And don't you recall, weren't we generally the first weekend after New Year's or something we were done with football? Have they moved an entire month back from when we were kids?
2: Oh, yeah. With extra playoff rounds.
0: Yeah.
2: And extra games in the regular season.
0: And a bye. Yeah.
2: That's what's got Super Bowl in February.
0: Yeah,
2: Super Bowl used to be mid-January. The playoffs would be done in December or maybe early Jan. So, again, it's such a money grab. And let's think about the player's safety for once.
0: Yeah.
2: Can we please? This is a violent game.
0: And that
2: we don't need to put them through another.
0: And that got me back to, if you're not going to do it at Dome Stadium, don't have a team there then, because you get into January, February, the brutality of seeing the Buffalo Bills playing in snowstorm, that stuff is ridiculous. Get her moved up. It can still be cold. I get it, but it won't be terrible.
2: No, I disagree though. I like the elements. I think that's fine. I just don't think you need Super Bowl, right. You know, which need, you know, gets into.
0: Right. Well, we're no longer friends then. If you can't go with me that, we're no longer friends. Okay.
2: You don't like the breath coming out of the face mask and stuff?
0: I don't. It sets up for teams that are there all the time and have more games there because we don't play our Super Bowls there. They won't have a Super Bowl in New York in January or in, you know, Wisconsin. So, yeah, you're limiting stuff. So
2: they don't. But my question, too, when it comes to the Super Bowl, okay, you're playing in February. This is after three preseason games, 17 regular season games,
0: three
2: maybe four playoff games if you're like bad wild card team.
0: Yeah.
2: And what's left of your body February 5th? I don't know. I don't know. And it's not your best against the best.
0: Yep, totally agree. Now, on that same line, I only got 2 minutes, Paulie. I would not be playing Olivia Miles tonight. The links are coming back. She twisted her ankle a little bit. This team is in the playoffs. She got a little tweak in the ankle. Let her sit for a week, man. Go win it.
2: Yeah.
0: You know what I'm saying? But she's supposed to play today. Your thoughts on that? I don't like it.
2: Yeah,
0: I
2: think at this point you start to manage a little bit to a playoff run and make sure that you're fully healthy. And she... In her rookie season, she's become the straw that stirs the drink. And this team's got, you know, if she stays where she's at, she and Collier probably are staring at Hall of Fame careers.
0: Oh, yeah.
2: So we've got a couple of Hall of Famers on this team.
0: Yep.
2: Don't mess it up.

0: Don't mess it up. Just get manage yourself into the playoffs and go crazy. I think we're staring at a Lynx championship this year. It's going to be a fun fall coming up.
1: See, this is what I like. It, and it's just the difference. And I think we talked about it in Sexist. I want nothing less than the total win for the Lynx. I'm okay if the Twins get in as a wild card. The expectations are completely different, and that's okay because finally in Minnesota we have expectations of a win, not just skidding in. You know, no moral victory here.
0: No, the Minnesota Lynx are the best team in this state for the last 20-some years.
1: Yeah.
0: Period, the end, full stop. Vikings have no playoff wins other than the Minneapolis Miracle.
1: Yeah.
0: The Wild have never made the Western Conference Finals,
1: yeah.
0: Or did they make one time? No, the Lynx are absolutely the best, hands down. It's not even a question.
1: Okay, I'm not questioning it. So sit Miles down today, please, Coach. Let her heal up and be good.
0: Yep.
1: All right, I got to fly, my boy. We're out of time.
0: Always
1: a pleasure. We'll see you again next week, buddy.
0: Sounds good. Thanks,
1: Al. He's Minnesota Sports Life for Paulie on the Al Travis Show.
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0: Town, Rochester, 77th. Mayo Clinic saw its net operating income exceed $500 million in the second quarter of this year. A required financial filing shows a healthcare giant had more than $5.85 billion in revenue for the three-month period that ended June 30th. That represents an increase of more than $500 million from the second quarter of last year. Mayo Clinic also saw an 8% increase in expenses in quarter two, that category reaching $5.35 billion. Through the first 6 months of the year, Mayo Clinic's net operating income has totaled just under $900 million, which is up nearly 20% compared to the first half of 2025. A threat suspect was among three juveniles taken into custody following a police chase last night in Rochester. A Rochester police spokesperson says officers responded to the report of a juvenile male sending threatening texts in the 200 block of 9th and a half Street Southeast. Officers found a vehicle leaving the area and attempted to stop it, but the driver fled. Police used a pit maneuver to stop the vehicle in the area of 11th Street and 14th Avenue Southwest and took the juveniles into custody. Police say that two firearms were recovered from the vehicle. The State Patrol says a semi-truck ran over and killed a motorcyclist yesterday near Leech Lake. The trucker was traveling south on Highway 371 when he suddenly veered to the right-hand shoulder where the motorcycle was shortly before 4 p.m. 30-year-old Roy John Berger of Vadnais Heights was identified as a motorcycle driver. He was pronounced dead at the scene. The Pennsylvania man driving the semi was not hurt. Next week, hundreds of parking spaces will be available for the first time in 4 months in downtown Rochester. The city announcing today that the Center Street parking ramp will reopen at 5 a.m. on Monday. It was closed in late March for restoration work. Officials say some of the spaces will remain closed while crews finish interior restoration work. At 5 o'clock this afternoon, the Med City Movie Guy joins Andy Brownell on Rochester Today here on News Talk 1340, KROC AM and 96.9 FM. 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
2: Mainly sunny skies this afternoon with highs around 82. Mainly clear skies again tonight. Lows dip down to about 61. Daytime highs approaching 79 tomorrow. Mainly clear skies. Dry with temperatures near average Sunday and Monday and highs in the upper 70s. From the Weatherology Weather Center, I'm meteorologist Paul Frombley.

0: roll your eyes like, this isn't me. Y'all hate getting blamed for every IT problem out there.
1: Absolutely. Yeah. Yep. And I haven't actually been a hands-on IT guy for like 14 years here now, but everyone still knows you used to be, right?
0: Yes. So you know the answers. It came down, my problems yesterday came down to that the company that does my website, their cash was full. What all this means to me means nothing, except for it reminded me of like when the cable guy, you know, when your cable goes out and the first thing they say, did you unplug it and plug it back in or hit the power button? Well, that's kind of what they had to do is clean the cash. Why is that? I was going crazy yesterday. And in the midst of that, and if I need to apologize, you let me know. You and John were going around about who could get in and who can get in at what time today. And then somebody throws out, I can't be there Monday. My brain, I couldn't even process. And I got some guy, you know, the cable guy telling me you got it. It was tough. But I thank you for being bendable.
1: I just have the picture in my mind of the synapses in your brain just going, pew, pew, pew, pew.
0: I'm there going, one more thing goes wrong. And Dan goes, yeah, I can't be there. What? Okay, and John, I can't. Oh, my God. And then you made it work. So I just have to say if I was short.
1: Hey, no worries.
0: I apologize.
1: No worries. Right. Hey, you know, if I can take one problem off of your plate.
0: I appreciate that a ton. I have my plates full. Everything's good. Go to the website. Oh, we're doing this just, I throw this out to you, by the way. And I got to get you guys' logo on there. On the website, if you go to the WWW Al Travis Show store, buy anything with a logo on it. And I'm asking people, do you remember Flat Stanley? That craze where you don't have kids at the time. So some art kid, Stanley was a kid. They made a cutout, a full-size cutout, and the kid drew himself on there. And then the kid's uncles like took it on vacations and Flat Stanley went to Hawaii and Flat Stanley. Okay. It was a whole craze. My nephew did it, Flat Blake. We took him on our vacation. So it got me thinking. Everybody with an Al Travis logo, get it somewhere. Go to your favorite golf course downtown. Go to the sign to see what town you're in. Flat Al, lack of a better term, is going nationwide. Go and get it, pick it up today, and you can do that. I'm going to get your hands on both.
1: So you can get a Flat Al?
0: See, that's sweet. I can get a flat shirt, but no, not technically no.
1: Yeah,
0: see,
1: hold up my Al Travis Show shirt to the hint.
0: Yeah, wherever you're at, that's what I want.
1: I love it.
0: All right.
1: I love it.
0: Go to baseball gum and tell me. Now, speaking of loving it, I know we talked about
1: this.
0: We said about 3 weeks ago when the Twins start getting into this stretch of playing NL teams and good NL teams, if we could, tread water, we'd be great. Remember this conversation?
1: Yep.
0: Well, after we lost, what was it, Philadelphia 3 in a row?
1: We were sweat. At home.
0: We were in trouble because we're 3 underwater at that point. As I look back, well, guess what? Get out of the way, Atlanta. We just swept your backside as well. We went through that at 50-50, my friend. How happy are you with your Minnesota Twins?
1: Thrilled. And, you know, and that's true. Absolutely. I mean, you know, just as recent as Monday, we were all kind of talking about, is this it?
0: Over.
1: Is this the end? Is this the end? The other thing that my son pointed out was we pretty much single-handedly put Philadelphia back in the NL East race.
0: That we did.
1: They swept us. Yeah. We swept Atlanta. So now they're within reach.
0: Yeah, it changed the entire dynamic.
1: You're
0: over there. So dumb luck. And what I mean by this, the pitching's better. I get that. But we have been talking most of the year. I have. We're going to need to make 6-7 runs to win a ball game because of this pitching.
1: Yeah.
0: That being said, we haven't had a 6-run ball game. I guess Atlanta, we won 6. But we haven't had much as far as offense goes in this stuff. But the pitching's better. So is that working out well for us? I mean, is that we're more normal?
1: Yeah. I mean, I still have a lot of worry about the starting pitching because the relief pitching is suddenly. Yeah. Yeah, I don't want to do the preposterous statement of it's now a strength of the team because it's not. Yeah. But it's no longer terrible.
0: Yes. No longer the ugly substitute.
1: They're
0: haven't
1: competent.
0: Had,
1: and it, yeah.
0: I'm sorry. We don't do anymore is that whole everybody off the bench does a game, to start a game, we do everybody does. We haven't done that rotation thing for a while, which is a good sign, right? We're not desperate for that.
1: It is, although, I still think that, it's some of these guys are, if they go more than 4 innings as a starter, it's a bonus. I mean, like Connor Prelip tonight, I like the kid. I like what he's doing.

0: But he's already over the max number of innings he's ever thrown in a season before,
1: Yeah.
0: in minor leagues, whatever. So, I'm a little, so I don't think they're going to try to get, for him, it's kind of like, hey, 4 innings is your baseline. If you can do more, great.
1: Yeah.
0: And that's basically where we're at. But it's not, get through the first inning.
1: Yeah.
0: That's,
1: yeah.
0: we're not there anymore.
1: So where are you at? Give me your prediction. San Diego, again, if we can win 2 out of 3, we get through that slugfest, 1 over .500. If not, we don't get swept, right? Let's not get swept.
0: Can't get swept. You can't
1: Okay.
0: get swept. How do you predict this team right now? I don't know. I still don't know who's going for the Padres tonight. The last couple of
1: Vasquez,
0: days,
1: it says here.
0: Vasquez. Okay, it's been TBD
1: Yeah.
0: for the last couple of days. So this morning they must have finally put up
1: Yeah.
0: a put up a scheduled
1: Vasquez,
0: starter.
1: Mizzy, and then
0: Mize.
1: Mueller.
0: Yeah,
1: Mize and
0: Mize is the scary one to me.
1: okay.
0: Casey Mize, because he's the one they got from Detroit. He hasn't had a great season with Detroit, but he is a solid starting pitcher. But he's not a lefty, so as
1: Okay.
0: long as the Twins are not facing a, it's when they
1: Yeah.
0: face lefties that I really get scared, because that they just don't score. They just don't score runs against lefties. So I'm still wondering about, why we haven't seen, why we haven't seen Walker Jenkins yet.
1: Yeah.
0: Austin Martin goes down, he's on the IL, and what do? They bring up the third string catcher.
1: They had to be so mad at that guy for something. He said something in a clubhouse. He's just not going to sniff the majors, and I have no idea why. So here's my thing to you, and you tell me, because you're not going to be here Monday, and we start the Athletics after this San Diego thing. I think even if we just go 1-2 against San Diego, we can go 2-1 against the Athletics and get out of the 6 games, get at .500. Then we're in charge of our own destiny. Chicago, Detroit, Cleveland.
0: Yeah.
1: Can we do that? Is that crazy thinking?
0: I think it's absolutely feasible. I
1: Okay.
0: think it's, I'm not even sure if the order goes, because the A's, we've had a hard time with the A's this year.
1: Yeah, we have.
0: So, I'm almost looking for, can we go 2-1 against the Padres and
1: And then
0: maybe
1: what?
0: 1-2 against the
1: Okay, either way, but we get that 500 ball,
0: Maybe
1: we're
0: 500,
1: okay.
0: though, yeah.
1: Because you're going to
0: Right.
1: be 3.5 back from Chicago, where we're at, I mean, just presumably. And you have Chicago for 6 and
0: Chicago.
1: Detroit for 6,
0: Right.
1: Cleveland for 3. Those games, you play the month of September, late October or August, early
0: Yep.
1: September. We could be four or
0: That's
1: five
0: the
1: games
0: season.
1: ahead in the division and walking
0: Yeah.
1: away with this thing, or it's all over.
0: Yeah, that's the season. Right.
1: Yeah.
0: Yeah, that's the season. Or they can just play, or they can just like go, let's see, what is it, like 15 games here? Or they can just go 7-8 and leave us to where we're like, oh, maybe they still got a chance, but it's a,
1: Oh.
0: that's what this whole season has been. It's like, I love getting to 500. Great. Sustain even 500 for a
1: Yeah.
0: week.
1: Yeah.
0: I would love to see that. Just sustain 500.
1: That's
0: This whole
1: fair.
0: thing, get to 500 and then drop down to 5 below again,
1: Yeah.
0: or that.
1: There's not enough room for that anymore. All right, I got to go to break.
0: Nope.
1: We got much more to talk about. Go
0: All
1: Twins. They
0: right.
1: start with San Diego tonight. That's a, I think, 8:40 start.
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5: 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All sides are welcome.
4: Lucky to have Dan from the guys at the end of the bench. Dan, I'm going to ask you to put your coaching hat on here for a minute. I'm talking the Minnesota Lynx. This Olivia Miles, fantastic ball player. I mean, no one's going to lie about that. She tweaked her ankle in the last game, whatever it was, Wednesday night, I think it was. She is scheduled to play today. If you were the coach, my friend, why would she see anything that even looked like the court today? Put your sweats on, wear your jams. I don't care, but you're not going on the court. Let's give you a couple, 3 days. Let that thing heal up. Look, you're making a face. Yeah. Am I wrong? Come on.
6: No. I'm for those who are watching, for those who are not watching, I'm putting on kind of a squeamish face. It's kind of like, exactly. It's like, you know, I don't want to lose this. You know, I don't want there to be any reason to lose this resource for the final push and the playoffs. So, you know, it's like, come on, you know, let her.
4: You're locked in. You're 30-7. You've got 1, 2, 3, 4, 5, 6, 7 games to go. If she only plays the next 6 or whatever, I mean, you get her through today. And she doesn't have to play till Monday. Soak that bad boy in ice. Put in some hot water. Let's just get, you know, I don't see why she didn't play
6: it. Yeah, it's baby it for a couple of days here. Yeah. I mean, I'll be honest. When I hearing about this, it almost kind of has a little bit of an Anthony Edwards feel to it.
4: We're going to let her, right? Because she's that guy.
6: Of Ant at the end of the season. Yeah, it's kind of like, oh, you know, we got to play, It's a, well, you know, sometimes you got to take those professionals and say, we're paying you a lot of money not to play tonight, but to play for the next 3 months, for the next 6 weeks.
4: I ask you this. I'll ask you this, and I bet you do not know because probably nobody knows except the actual players themselves. The Anthony Edwards thing, right? You got to play so many games for your chance to get the awards at the end. So he doesn't want to give any up. He says it's all about the fans. But there's also, you know, the amount of buckets and that sort of thing. With the women, do they have that same thing? Does Olivia think, if I've got a streak of 20 in a row or whatever, so I can't break that? Is there some other thing? Because why wouldn't you want to take a day off? Coach, still getting paid, right? Yep. Great. I'm going to wear my jams.
6: Yeah. I don't know. I don't have any authoritative knowledge at all, but I would be shocked if they don't have some kind of incentives at the very least, not just for games played, but for things like, you know, did you rank in the top 10 in MVP voting or, you know, that sort of thing, or rookie of the year or whatever, you know, so that, you know, that. There's got to be. I would be if her agent did not get that in her contracts, they need to be fired.
4: Well, these contracts are so much less than the NBA guys themselves. So I mean, is it $5K? I don't know the difference, but okay.
6: But if it's $10,000 for someone, you know, that's
4: making 50, you know, you're right, 100%.
6: That matters.
4: Yeah. So yeah, good call. All right. The other thing. So the Minnesota Vikings are playing, and I got a new thing here.

0: I don't let any of my player, my starters play any more preseason games ever. If Al's coaching, here's my thought. We don't play our regular offense anyway, right? Whatever, we got Murray 2 for 3 for 10 yards. I think we're going to throw a little deeper than 10 yards. So we're not doing that anyway. So you're only risking injury, and there really isn't our quote-unquote first game, because by the time you get to the third game, what, you had a whole half, no one's playing everybody. You're going to have a first game at some time. It's the first game of the season. Second and third stringers, go show me you want something and you want to make this team. Go hit and hit hard and make it, you know. I don't play my guys, and I put Jamal Adams up there, and this could happen anywhere. It was a non-physical hit. But I wouldn't risk it. I'm sorry. Am I crazy? But I think that's my new stuff.
1: Yeah, it's I mean, you got to understand what you've got. You do need that. But the practices are so much more intensive, and so that they can use all the technology to get such a great assessment of where this guy stands.
0: Yeah.
1: So I mean, for example, I mean, they made the Kyler Murray over JJ decision before anybody took a snap in a preseason game. So it's in that, because they knew there are going to be times where, you have to make that borderline call, but that's usually about the guy who you're going to, who you're going to carry somewhere 53? In the 40s on the roster for the, for the special, for special teams. And you want those guys killing each other, right? Yeah. You want those guys.
0: Yeah. But it's the NFL.
1: No.
0: You've got 17 games, 18 week season, 3 pre-games, and then let's go to the playoffs. Right now we're talking how much football can one handle. I'd save those 3 games for my best. Here, let me see.
1: Yeah,
0: NFL's honestly, about the money. Dan, real quick. They had 2 Thursday night games last night. Did you watch any of the preseason Thursday night? They've got 3 games tonight. No one cares.
1: The NFL has been trying to sell us for 25 years on the fact that preseason games are an event. And it's like, it's an event for the first drive.
0: Yeah, exactly.
1: Maybe, but even then, so it's that's it. No, of course not.
0: Good. I'm glad you're with me on that. I don't think I play any of my guys anymore. If I was coach next year, tell them straight up, if you're not playing in the first game, just know you're in.
1: My understanding is they're doing more assessment. They had some live scrimmages with, I think it was Cleveland week. And I think they are hearing a lot more assessment based upon that than I was about the actual preseason game.
0: Well, that's what I'm saying.
1: I don't know why that's safer environment somehow, or what. I don't know.
0: Well, they can say no hitting the quarterback, nobody with a red shirt. There is some qualifying stuff. But back to no one's playing hard except the second and third stringers. So the last thing I want is my starting quarterback in when the other team puts in a second stringer who's trying to show off. And he takes you out for the season because he has to get on and your guy don't. I wouldn't do it. I'm my new philosophy is no preseason games for my number ones.
1: KOC's already made it clear up front that Kyler's gonna get hurt. He's gonna be hurt. Yeah, so it's
0: I think Kyler Murray must walk around like a rabbit's foot in his pocket and any other, four leaf clover in his wallet. This guy's doing everything he can because there's no one that doesn't think he's not gonna get hurt and out of the game. There's nobody. It's just who he is.
1: No.
0: And then you got JJ. Will he be healthy at that same point? We have no idea. He's another going to get hurt. I got to fly.
1: Maybe. Yeah. All right.
0: Dan, I appreciate you so much taking the time to make this thing work out for me today. Thank you, my friend.
1: Yeah.
0: All right.
1: No worries. No problem. Glad to do it. Have a good weekend.
0: You too, sir. Dan from the end of the bench.
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1: Nation. Time for a Twins Minute. I'm Mark Chenowski. After a day off in San Diego, the Twins back at it today to start a three-game series against the San Diego Padres. And the Twins coming in this game, well, nobody's hotter than Kalen Culpepper. He's got a seven-game hit streak after he went 3-for-4 in the finale Wednesday against the Braves. Manager Derek Shelton likes what he sees from the young shortstop. They also had a friendly exchange on the mound that day.
2: Yeah, he continues to get better. I mean, when I made the mound visit in the eighth and I asked him, I said, you ever had four hits in a major league game? And he's like... I've had four hits on a major league game. I was like, well, I dare you to do it. So, but yeah, I mean, he continues to get more comfortable. We're seeing Freeze and pre-innings. I mean, last night he had 5 or 6 assists. Defensively getting better. Offensively, I mean, this kid can hit. And I think we knew that when we drafted him. And you start to see him. And I mean, you even go back. I'm going to go back to the Duran at bat on Sunday where he just battles one of the best closers in the game. And you could just slowly see him start to get more and more confident.
1: 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This has been a production of the Treasure Island Baseball Network.
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5: Grateful to have all the great guests that come on here. Dan was wonderful. It was just a weird day yesterday, and everything was falling apart. You have all had those days. I'm not the only one, but between the computers and all the rest. And then things are falling apart with the guests. Hey, can't make this. This isn't going to work. And I'm like, oh, man. All right. Well, let me ask this guy. Can you guys do this and do this? And every single one made it work out. It's been a day, but I thank very much for all our guests coming in. Jerry starting things off for us, moving his time. Minnesota Sports Life for Paulie being on the show. And then, of course, Dan coming in from the guys at the end of the bench. I appreciate it. Coming up here in a matter of moments, the Assistant Secretary of Civil Rights, a lawyer out of Washington, D.C., going to talk about the lawsuit and the investigation into two different things going on here in Minnesota. We're going to talk with her next. Her name is Kim Ritchie. That's next on the Al Travis Show.
6: 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I'm John Anderson. The Minnesota Department of Agriculture and partners in the Minnesota Farm Suicide Prevention Campaign are offering free mental health and suicide prevention training in communities across Minnesota. The workshops will teach people who live and work in agricultural communities how to recognize the signs when someone may be struggling and help connect them with support. Minnesota State has been chosen by NASA to be one of 7 aerospace workforce hubs around the country. This initiative is intended to address a growing need for skilled technical jobs. Sean Haig with the Minnesota State Transportation Center of Excellence says the list of opportunities is endless.
7: These are types of positions such as welders, machinists, various technicians, you know, mechanical technicians, different engineering technicians, people that fix engines for different space shuttles, for example.
6: This is MNN.
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9: Mainly sunny skies this afternoon with highs around 82. Mainly clear skies again tonight. Lows dip down to about 61.

Highs approaching 79 tomorrow. Mainly clear skies. Dry with temperatures near average Sunday and Monday and highs in the upper 70s. From the Weatherology Weather Center, I'm meteorologist Paul Frombly.

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9: It is the Al Travis Show, trying to get us the best guests we can on all the topics that come up for us. And that's going to include this new person we have not met yet, but I'm happy to have on. She is the Assistant Secretary for Civil Rights for the United States of America. She's Kimberly Ritchie. Mrs. Ritchie, thanks for being here.
10: Hey, Al. So good to be here with you today. Thanks for having me.
9: No, I love this. We're in the throes of our election here in Minnesota and, well, I guess, across the world, or across the,
10: yes,
9: the U.S., but we're really in it. And you are the person to talk to on a couple of topics that I think really will affect us here in Minnesota, at least in the near term. And you said you'd speak with us on those. Can I throw them out at you and you tell me where we're sitting on all these?
10: Absolutely.
9: All right. Department of Civil Rights Division filed a lawsuit for the protection of Title IX here in Minnesota. What does that actually mean? It was against the Minnesota, what, a state high school league. Can you tell us where that's at, what that's all about?
10: Absolutely. Well, yes, as you know, Al, the Office for Civil Rights at the U.S. Department of Education launched an investigation against the Minnesota Department of Education and the Minnesota State High School League, mm-hmm, for essentially requiring biological girls to compete against biological boys in athletic competitions that are designed exclusively for girls. And they were also allowing boys to invade intimate facilities and intimate spaces that were designed exclusively for girls, such as locker rooms and restrooms. OCR concluded that investigation and has referred the case over to the Department of Justice, who has now sued the Department of Education and the Minnesota State High School League. So that lawsuit is pending.
9: Okay, I can't help but interrupt because this is what I do. OCR?
10: Yes, sir. That's the Office for Civil Rights. That is okay. The office that I get to oversee at the Department of Education.
9: Well, we didn't start this with you. I didn't do a good enough job of it. Can you tell us how you become the assistant in, the, what did I get it right? Assistant Secretary of Civil Rights. How did you get there? You must be a lawyer.
10: Is it right? That obvious? Is it,
9: well,
10: that
9: yeah,
10: obvious?
9: You're throwing OCR and you're saying words out like all that. How did, can that's I right, give background on you? Just how did you get there? Did you know somebody? Have you been there for years? Give me, how do you get the assistant secretary job?
10: Well, I love this question. Thank you for asking. I'm going to go back all the way back to 2004 when I was a baby attorney who had just graduated from law school. The first job I was able to get out of law school was actually in the U.S. Department of Education's Office for Civil Rights. Okay. I was counselor to the assistant secretary. I worked throughout the Bush administration in the Office for Civil Rights. This is actually my third time to get to serve in the Office for Civil Rights. I also had the great pleasure of serving in President Trump's first administration. I was the principal deputy assistant secretary and then the acting assistant secretary. So I have spent about 7 years of my life in this office. I know it from all different levels and from all different angles. And it's a joy and a privilege to get to come back and serve a third time in OCR.
9: All right. Well, there you go. That's how you know this gal knows what she's talking about. So you understand this whole lawsuit thing here. Here's what I get for pushback on this one. We have two more cases. But on this case with Title IX, there just aren't that many boys doing this, or girls, people crossing this. There just aren't that many. Does it matter?
10: It does not. No, it does not. I think the legal principle, Al, and what's important to remember is that Title IX was passed to protect the educational opportunities afforded to women.

0: girls. And when you gut those protections, when you gut those laws, when you redefine what discrimination on the basis of sex means, it ends up meaning nothing. And so our position is that we must stand firm. We must protect the rights of women and girls. Otherwise, Title IX means nothing in practice. It provides no protection to anyone if it doesn't protect the individuals it was meant to protect.
1: How far down this road in the legal battle are we? Because let me just filibuster for a second. Title IX is the first thing I really remember politically as a kid. Because I remember the girls across the street, great basketball players. We mucked around and played all the time. And Title IX was going to get, they were going to get their same number of sports. And I remember, I don't know, sixth, seventh grade, I was like, well, why don't they have the same number of sports? It makes sense to me. We got it. No one's talked about it. You get to 2026 now, and you are fighting to keep women in women's sports, you know, keep them separated. Like you said, if we don't, then there is no Title IX, correct? And the lawyers you fight against, what is their rebuttal to that?
0: Well, I'm probably not the best person to make the argument for the other side, but I think what it boils down to is that I think if you were to ask an attorney who represented the opposing viewpoint, I think what they would say is that transgender students have rights and that those rights are infringed upon if those students are not able to participate in programs consistent with their gender identity. I think that's probably the best I can do
1: No,
0: at
1: but the,
0: summarizing.
1: no, that's beautiful, but that is quite the problem with their gender identity,
0: That's right.
1: not with necessarily their gender. We throw identity on there, and this whole thing goes into hoopla. There are places for folks to play in their gender form, and whether that makes them comfortable, you get to make decisions on that, correct? How soon do we find this out? Do they just drag this out before Trump's gone?
0: Yeah,
1: Oh,
0: so
1: serious.
0: I think that is certainly not our goal. We are going, we are fighting tooth and nail to move these cases along as quickly as possible. I think this is certainly the most aggressive Title IX enforcement in OCR's history. We are moving complaints. We are moving with our ongoing cases in court as quickly as possible. It certainly helps that the Supreme Court recently decided, the BPJ series of cases that certainly answered some outstanding legal questions. I think that's important to point to. All nine justices agreed that sex means biological sex under Title IX. And that was a lot of the other side's argument is what does discrimination on the basis of sex mean? I think it's also important to point out that the Supreme Court clarified that Bostock does not apply to Title IX. Those are two very important clarifications, arguments that we made at the Department of Education back in 2019 and 2020. And we finally got some clarification on those very important points. And so we are going to keep enforcing under the president's leadership and under Secretary McMahon's leadership. We're well underway. To fully restoring Title IX, and this is going to continue to be a huge priority for us.
1: Is if I can ask, and we'll go to break before we come back with another issue. Is Minnesota the front end of this then, this lawsuit with Minnesota, or is this one of many, and we're just another, in Minnesota itself is, are we on the front? Is this going to be the U.S. against Minnesota at the Supreme Court?
0: I would not foreclose that possibility. That is certainly a likely outcome. We do have several ongoing lawsuits. They are all at different stages, and they all include, some of the basic fact scenarios, of course, with different nuances. But Minnesota certainly could lead the way, in resolving some of these outstanding legal questions.
1: What does real quickly a guy like Al do, or the people listening to the program? This has just got to play itself out, right? Between now and I don't know how many appeals you get to the Supreme Court, we just wait and watch. Is there anything a guy can do today?
0: I think certainly on the litigation front, we have to wait for these cases to play out. We're moving as fast as possible. But I want to underscore.

0: underscore the importance of the Office for Civil Rights as these cases play out. We are a mechanism where parents can still file complaints. If your child, if you know of a student, if you know of a school that is still enforcing these policies inconsistent with Title IX, you can file a complaint with the Office for Civil Rights. And we are, as I mentioned, we are fully investigating these complaints. We are going to continue to prioritize this issue. And we are going to take every step possible to ensure that women and girls, that their rights are fully protected under Title IX.
1: All right. Well, I thank you very much, Kimberly, Assistant Secretary of Civil Rights. Let's go to break real quick, come back. You have another one that, honestly, I thought it was a meme and just a joke on the internet, but evidently it's not, because you're in the business of finding out what's going on. We'll talk about the transgender dolls in Minnesota. We do that next with Assistant Secretary for Civil Rights, Kim Ritchie. She's up next.
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5: Good afternoon. It's time for the Market Minute on the Linder Farm Network on this Friday. Chicago corn higher, September 481 and three quarters up three, December 506 and three quarters up three and a quarter. And soybeans, November 1236 down a half, January 1250 and three quarters down three quarters of a cent. September soybean meal up 20, September soybean oil down 209, September Chicago wheat down three and a quarter, Minneapolis September wheat down four and a half, October live cattle down 32, and September feeder cattle down 102, October lean hogs up 72, December lean hogs up 92. The Dow Industrial Average is up 386. That's a Market Minute on the Linder Farm.
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1: All right, if you're just joining, we're lucky to have her, Assistant Secretary of Civil Rights for the United States, Kim Ritchie. We're talking about the Title IX before the break. We come back out, which, and again, forgive me, I think I follow along pretty closely. I saw this story about these transgender dolls supposedly going to be set up in Minnesota schools this spring, or I'm sorry, this fall. I thought it was a joke. Is it no joke? You're looking into this.
2: It is absolutely not a joke, Al. Wow. The stories that you've seen, the stories that you read, mm-hmm. are 100% accurate. As you likely know, and as your listeners likely know, the Department of Education has launched an investigation into the Minnesota Department of Education over reports that transgender dolls featuring removable, interchangeable internal and external genitalia, dolls that have gender-neutral names, clothing, including undergarments, for both sexes, that the state will be making those available to Minnesota educators for use in the classrooms, and possibly students as young as 4 years old. So we have launched an investigation. That investigation is ongoing, but we are certainly looking at any and all applicable laws, and really determining the appropriateness of these actions under federal law.
1: All right. And I can't imagine there's laws written up for transgender dolls. I can't imagine that anybody thought about those more than 5 years ago. But what I guess I'm missing here, where in a 4-year-old classroom, we have goals and all this stuff that we do every year. You know, these classes we're going to do, we have an entire system in Minnesota to get us all these graduates. I can't imagine there's doll studies in any of this. So this is just created to throw these dolls around so the kids get used to them. And secondly, and if I can, and I don't mean to play devil's advocate here, if the state of Minnesota decides to do this in their education, can the federal government say anything about it, Ms. Ritchie? I mean, isn't that?
2: Yeah, so I think it's a really important question, Al. And mm-hmm. I think that, you know, that is the purpose of the investigation, is to mm-hmm. gather more details, to gather more facts about how the Minnesota Department of Education is implementing an initiative like this. And frankly, to make sure that they are not violating any provisions of federal law. I'll just give you an example. For example, that would allow parents the right to consent, or the mm-hmm. right to be made aware if their 4-year-old child was going to be given some type of toy like this. So mm-hmm. I think that, you know, I mean, we are certainly an administration that is not going to exceed our authority under federal law, but you can bet that we're going to use the rights that we have, that we're going to use the laws that we have to protect parents, to protect students, and to make sure that initiatives like this do not erode the rights of parents and families across Minnesota.
1: Well, and I appreciate you doing that. You sound young, and please don't take that as a any kind of a negative. But I'm old enough, and I don't remember which, because I'm also that old. But like in the sex ed class back in whatever it was, sixth grade for Al, you either had to sign, get your parents to sign in, or you had to opt out. I mean, it was one or the other, but there was this whole, hey, if you're going to do health class for the next 3 weeks, we had to find something for you to do. Has that changed? I guess it just shocks me that something like this or curriculum like that can actually be a thing if we haven't changed the rules. I think we had to opt out.
2: Actually, so honestly, older than that. For me, that class occurred in the fifth grade, and okay. you are exactly correct that parents had to approve of your participation. So again, that's the point of an investigation. That's the department yeah. doing its due diligence and doing its job. We are going to make sure that the rights of parents are preserved. We're going to make sure that Minnesota is not eroding and is not making decisions on very personal issues like this without the rights of parents to be involved in the decision making about whether their children are exposed to dolls or to, you know.

0: to anything in involving very personal issues like this.
1: I promised to get you out, and I've already run over 2 minutes, and I apologize for that big
0: It's
1: time.
0: fine.
1: Do this for me. I'd love to get you back on sometime because my wife's a teacher, and a friend of mine, his wife was a teacher, and we're literally just talking about what's going on with getting rid of the Department of Education. We kind of heard that. We don't have any time to talk about it today. I would love to have you back on anytime you'd like to be on.
0: I would love that, Al. Thank you so much.
1: Fantastic.
0: I started as a teacher. I'm a teacher turned attorney, and I would love to come back on and discuss more with you. Thank you so much for having me on today.
1: Put me on your short list. I would love to have you back. She is Assistant Secretary for Civil Rights, Kim Ritchie, on the Al Travis Show. More right after this.
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8: From ABC News, I'm Mike Dubusky. Right now, the USS George Washington is taking over for the USS Abraham Lincoln in the Arabian Sea. The Lincoln is on its way back to the U.S. right now after an extended deployment to the Middle East amid several reports of deteriorating conditions aboard that aircraft carrier. Meanwhile, Navy officials are considering whether to name a new ship after President Trump, according to two sources familiar with the matter. ABC News White House correspondent Karen Travers says that vessel is currently named for Doris Miller, one of World War II's most famed black service members.
9: It would be unprecedented to do it after a sitting president. There are carriers named after former presidents. This is not something that has been decided, but something that, of course, would likely generate significant controversy if they did move forward with this decision.
8: Ahead of the midterms, a White House official now tells ABC News the president will sign a new executive order temporarily lifting ground beef import tariffs for 90 days. The planned move is already drawing pushback, with the National Cattlemen's Beef Association saying the move sacrifices long-term stability for short-term messaging. Speaking of tariffs, Walmart has announced what it's planning to do with the refund it received over the Trump administration's older tariff policy, which had been struck down by the Supreme Court.
10: Walmart says it is putting its $2.9 billion tariff refund toward lower prices. The company says its customers are feeling squeezed, especially by gas prices. They're above $4 a gallon as families contend with high prices across the board.
8: ABC's Will Reeve. A rare tornado damaged a beach club on New York's Long Island overnight, but luckily, says Nassau County Executive Chairman Bruce Blakeman,
11: fortunately, there were no injuries. There might have been one minor injury, but no serious injuries reported. Nobody went to the hospital, and there were no casualties.
8: And the defense has rested in the Lindsey Clancy murder trial. Closing arguments in that case are expected early next week. You're listening to ABC News.
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8: The FBI has seized former Democratic Representative Eric Swalwell's phone and electronic devices, allegedly as part of an ongoing criminal probe. ABC's Jay O'Brien has details.
13: Sources tell ABC News this is an investigation based on accusations of sexual assault, although the exact scope of this probe is unclear. Swalwell has denied repeatedly assaulting anyone. Remember, U.S. Attorney for Washington, D.C., Jeanine Pirro, said that she would look into Swalwell's conduct in the nation's capital. She even put up a tip line asking for the public to call in.
8: Amid the allegations, Swalwell ended his campaign for California governor and resigned from Congress. A Texas court has slashed the $50 million judgment against InfoWars founder Alex Jones over his false claims the 2012 San

0: The Hook shooting was a hoax.
1: The Texas ruling does not affect the $1.4 billion judgment against Alex Jones in Connecticut, but it's still a victory for him after he was found liable for damages for claiming Sandy Hook was faked by the government to tighten gun laws. The unanimous opinion of the appeals court in Texas was that the parents of a six-year-old victim of the shooting did not show evidence of harassment so egregious it would allow them to exceed the state's cap on damages. Sherry Preston, ABC News.
0: And Christopher Nolan's blockbuster, The Odyssey, is now the highest-grossing R-rated movie ever made, topping a record set 2 years ago by Deadpool and Wolverine. It's made $1.35 billion. Mike Dubosky, ABC News.
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7: Mainly sunny skies this afternoon with highs around 82. Mainly clear skies again tonight. Lows dip down to about 61. Daytime highs approaching 79 tomorrow. Mainly clear skies. Dry with temperatures near average Sunday and Monday and highs in the upper 70s. From the Weatherology Weather Center, I'm meteorologist Paul Frombley.
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1: What do you do anyway?
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1: Yes, don't you know?
3: You get two sheets every Saturday. You put the clean sheet in the top sheet in the bottom sheet you turn in the laundry boy. Any man turns in the wrong sheet spends the night in a box. Which no one will sit in the bunks with dirty pants on. Any man with dirty pants on sitting on a bunk spends the night in a box. Any man don't bring back his empty pop bottle spends the night in a box. Any man loud talking spends the night in a box.
4: It's the Al Travis Show. Get him in here every couple of weeks. Love having him. He is Representative Tim O'Driscoll. Representative, how you doing today, sir?
5: Not too shabby in yourself.
4: Well, we were talking a little before, if we can talk a little green room stuff. You're more of a fall guy than I am, because as soon as the days start getting a little shorter and you feel that, my brain goes, winter's right around the corner, Al. You have 60 foot of snow, and I get... But in the middle of the dead of winter, I start looking up because I know spring's around the corner. You don't mind fall, you said?
5: No, I like it. I mean, it's, weather cools, football outside, college football, St. John's. There I am. Love it. And, I just like that time of the year. And, you know, it gets to be about December and it starts to look kind of, the after season, everything's picked over. There's one triple XL that somebody didn't buy hanging on the rack kind of thing left.
4: Yeah.
5: It's like, you know what? I'm not really a fan at that point. But, November, December, Thanksgiving, Christmas, you get through, you really don't start realizing until about the middle of January. So then by the middle of February, you're
4: looking back
5: going,
4: up again.
5: Well, Dave,
4: good point. All right. Well, we were just talking about that before we went. I got to ask you a couple of things because – I know you can speak. You always speak freely, but let me a little more. Can you explain to me what Governor Walz did with this executive order about the boundary waters or just outside the boundary waters? The stage was set. He's outdoors. I get it. I am pro the boundary waters. No, I don't know how many people are against the boundary waters. So that was a nice speech. And he means it so much. This executive order goes all the way through January.
5: Yeah, isn't it special?
4: I'm like, wait a minute. You had 7 years to get this thing done. You didn't. And on your way out the door, you made this thing last, for heaven's sakes, until January. What am I missing?
5: It's a political move, right? It's a move to try to, quote unquote, shore up some of your base in the Democrat Party. Some of the extremists who don't want to have mining in general done in the state of Minnesota. And I got to be honest with you, you get north of about a line, let's call it Brainerd, up a little bit further from there across the state from South Dakota, North Dakota to Wisconsin and up to the border. They love mining. They live on mining. We need mining. And I'm just wondering, Al, if Governor Walz is going to surrender his cell phone for 6 months or whatever we've got left here, 4.5 months till the end of the year, because the stuff that we need to be mining up there goes into the cell phones that you and I and society has become extremely dependent on. It's the old adage, you can't have it both ways.
4: Well, and see, that's what's interesting, because a lot of people on the left came out right away. See, you go, Walz. But Senator Klobuchar hasn't come out. She's got an election coming up. She has to walk that walk. I think it kind of shows you that possibly that wasn't such a slam dunk.
5: Oh, I absolutely think that Tim Walz helped the Republicans and helped people who have been thinking about leaving the Democrat Party and going as an independent, or maybe even joining the Republican Party or looking for other people to vote for. That was just a super catalyst and starter on that. I want to thank the governor for that. When I first saw it, I thought, why are you doing this when you're already in contentious races here in the state of Minnesota to tilt the scales toward Republicans and against union miners? It's like, we've been working with the unions and with union miners for years now, since I've been there. We flipped the entire iron range in my tenure in the legislature.
4: Okay. Another thing that he did this week, which seems to me a bit of an unforced error, I thoroughly understand, especially with the politicians, please don't take that wrong, sir. With a lot of politicians, they really are concerned with their legacy. How will people look at me? And Governor Walz, who a year ago is, flying high at 55%, and he's seeing his numbers go down. Did you catch the report where somebody, he sent out letters, literally wrote things down to the staff of the state and saying, hey, do me a favor, send these letters into the editor, keep them this short, here are things to talk about and write, and we're going to start managing my legacy for the Walls Flanagan.

0: Reagan administration. How desperate does that look? And how do you ever write something like that down? Because somebody's going to give it up at some time, and it made it in the paper.
1: Yeah, it seems to me to be kind of a narcissistic thing to do. He ran when he was in Congress. I'm a moderate. And then he came back and promised people he'd be a moderate. And I got to be honest with you, he was anything but a moderate when he came into the office of governor. And I think he's waking up after, you know, the college frat party that he's been on for 7 years and says, what just happened to me? Oh, my goodness, in my legacy. And I think that what really put it on steroids for him with the problem was the way he handled ICE and the way he's handled some of these other kinds of things. And the other guy that's got to watch who is on the ballot, because he's getting hung with a lot of this stuff as well, is the Attorney General Ellison.
0: Oh, yeah. Oh, no, absolutely correct. And we'll get into some of those numbers here. We can do that now. What I'm just saying is it's so wild that the sitting governor can literally put that out, you know, a toolkit for his people to write in. Now, if anyone actually believes it, you're going to think, you know, he's just somebody the governor told to write into the paper, right? Does the paper even then put it in as an editorial, knowing that it was asked upon?
1: We'll find out. And, okay. And how do you sign it? Not given to me by the commissioner to submit. I mean, I don't get it.
0: Yeah. All right. Let's talk about some of the numbers. We talked about it before. Before the election. And, of course, Klobuchar winning, Al could have done that without, you know, doing a poll. The idea that Tafoya won by land, that I could have done that. But the poll said straight out that Flanagan, Craig Race was nip and tuck. And on the other side, that Damuth was nip and tuck but losing to Lindell. Both of those blowout wins by 20-some points. What do you give that to? Anybody make up that kind of ground in a week?
1: I think there was momentum behind the scenes. And again, it depends upon when those polls were taken and, you know, if there's any subsequent polling and follow-up on it. The ones that I saw or that I can recall were probably about 2.5 to 3 weeks before the primary election. And since the 4th of July, Independence Day weekend, I have felt a weird vibe in the state of Minnesota that I have not felt in the constituency my entire political career. More people asking questions, more people, you know, I get calls, people going, you're leaving. Who, you know, tell me honestly, what do you think about this person? What do you think about that person? I give people the pluses and minuses of everyone. And they kind of get into the part of the conversation that says, you know what? I like this. I have choices before I go to the general election. And as many people say, I have to pick from the least of the evils on there. The Republicans have very electable candidates that are in these races. And I think you're going to see that. Even the polling that's come out recently that shows that the auditor's race is, you know, neck and neck, 37% for each, the DFL and the GOP candidate there. Large number of undecided, 16%. But if the case is what it is and things are cutting for Republicans right now, that could be understated numbers.
0: Yeah, I love you. You're a great radio guy. You lead me right into it. Let's talk the polls that came out. Those are the ones that happened before the election. We know who's in now from the primaries. And a new poll comes out. Let's talk about those after the break. Fair enough?
1: Sure.
0: He's Representative Tim O'Driscoll on the Al Travis Show.
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0: amongst friends. The Al Travis Show. Nothing but talk.
1: And we've got him, Representative Tim O'Driscoll, talking all things numbers right now. Sir, so the, we find out who wins the primaries. Great. There's some, obviously problems with the polling. But with KSTP, we went right back at it 1 week later. Let's see what the new polling is. And what I find interesting, and I really want your thoughts on the Lisa Daymuth race, the governor's race, because I, Ben Golnick or something like that, a big advisor for Lisa, very upset that this is in the numbers. It says basically Senator Amy Klobuchar has 52%, Daymuth 36, there's 12 undecided. I read that, sir, and I thought to myself, 52 is the high watermark. Everybody knows Senator Amy Klobuchar. You talk to 10 people on the street, maybe half know who the Speaker of the House is in Minnesota. So Daymuth can only go up, and that means Amy can only go down. I didn't think it was that bad. Is it?
2: No, and you got to realize we're still a good 60 days out from the time that most people start dialing in on what's going on. The after Labor Day polls will be a lot more telling, I think.
1: Sure.
2: And again, part of that is how they put the polling sample together. Is it likely voters? Is it voters who are Republican in nature or Democrat in nature? You got to dig down. You got to find out, you know, are you a likely general election voter? And if so, an election were held today, who would you vote for, right?
1: Yeah.
2: That's really more telling. The other thing that's interesting on this polling is a lot of times we have seen that the sample set that they use to do the polling has more of a DFL bias or index built into it. And that means that it's not necessarily a 50-50 split. You might have somewhere in the neighborhood of like 57 or 60% of the people that they're polling are Democrats and 40% are Republicans. So if that is the case in this poll, she's in bigger trouble than that number shows.
1: See, that's where I'm at. And then if you look further down, Peggy Flettingen, Lieutenant Governor, at 46%, Michelle Tafoya at 41%, almost within the margin of error that they give you already. She's been the Lieutenant Governor for 7 years. I don't think it was really touched by Craig much when it comes to the fraud stuff. I think Michelle's team will do much more about that. I think she's at her high watermark, too, and Michelle's a coming.
2: I agree with you on that. And anybody that knows the background of Michelle Tafoya, former CCO sports anchor with, with Mark Rosen in the Channel 4 world there, the CCO world. And she was one of the first people when they started going with Sunday Night Football. She was a sideline reporter, right?
1: Yep.
2: She knows full contact sports. And I would be willing to bet that she will employ that tactic, full contact, on Peggy Flettingen. Things like your DSA, which Peggy does, she doesn't come out and say that, but boy, watch what her rhetoric is and watch what her support has gone to, DSA kinds of things. Number two, she was in the room with Walz, right? She's the lieutenant governor. You can't do the Kamala Harris. I was the last one in the room until I decided I didn't want to be the last one in the room because it wasn't going to cut my way. And I think that Peggy Flettingen's in trouble. And that can also transfer over to Senator Klobuchar right now as well. She's been very silent on this.
1: That's what I'm saying. And both of those two, of Daymuth and Tafoya, have the ability to raise the money to get those messages out, which not everybody, I think, in the races were able to do that. So this will be interesting. And the one that is should be shocking to everybody, Attorney General Keith Ellison and Ron Schutz are tied at 43%. 15% are undecided. Sir, and no disrespect to Ron Schutz, couldn't pick him out in a lineup, and he's tied with Keith Ellison, who's on the national news talking in front of Congress. Those 15% of undecided are not going Keith Ellison's way.
2: No, I agree. And to add on to that, Schutz, it's like that just goes to show you the perception of Keith Ellison. They will vote for a virtually unknown. Yeah. To vote against and get rid of the Attorney General. And then the Attorney General doubled down on his double down again this week. He's trying to do extradition of federal employees from Texas. And Governor Abbott basically just said, okay, we're not playing that nonsense game.
1: And the other story of the day is that Keith Ellison's got us in some sort of lawsuit against Warner Brothers and Paramount getting together. He's part of the group to sue that. And this morning story is, great. Minnesota is going to, may have to, if the judge decides, put up like $1 billion in bond for the loss that these companies will get.

0: for this frivolous lawsuit, and he's got us in that. There's just negative news coming out. And please, can I, if I can, Representative, that was no disrespect to Ron Schutz, right? I didn't know who he was starting from day one, and I play along. So I don't want that to be a negative to him. Like, what do you mean, Al? He's a great guy. He probably is. I don't know.
1: No. I did not take it that way at all. I don't think people should either in our conversation, and here's why. My point was he's a virtually unknown, as you say, and he is tied neck and neck with the sitting attorney general.
0: And what's cool about that,
1: sir? That tells you something about the temperament of the voter.
0: He runs unopposed through the primary, gets that. He now, you know, coasts through the primary because he doesn't have to run against anybody. He's putting money aside. He's got 43%, and I don't mean anything again. Ron has done nothing. He's at 43. This guy's going to walk with this seat, and I'm proud of him.
1: Yeah, and I think that you're going to see a more of a balanced government here in the state of Minnesota. And I hate to even put this out there, but there is a ever-growing increase in possibility. I don't know about the probability of this, but that you could have a Republican governor, a Republican Senate, and a Republican House in the state of Minnesota, and a smattering of constitutional offices. I mean, you talk about throwing the pendulum and giving you whiplash. Oh, my goodness.
0: Well, with your last 90 seconds, give me this. You're out there. You're doing parades. You're out there talking to people all the time. This state couldn't have been any more split when it comes to the House and Senate. Do you get a feeling the House and Senate could go your guys' way? Both of them?
1: I do. And again, as I mentioned before, there are very electable candidates that are on the ticket for the Senate, for the GOP, for the governor, GOP candidate there, Lisa Damus. Mm-hmm. And again, in these other races, they're polling strong, extremely well. I don't know what you can come up with to change the mindset of people right now. Yes, people will, you know, go a little bit one way or the other and change their mind, and those undecideds will start breaking one way or the other. But at this point, if what the Democrats are offering to Minnesota to elect them to run this state for another 2 to 4 years is being rebuffed right now by virtual unknowns in the state of Minnesota that are on these other races, it's very telling, and that could have a huge down ballot effect.
0: Well, this is going to be the most interesting next 6 to 8 weeks, whatever it is, till this election. And I can't wait to get you on every other week and talk about it. Representative, thank you so much for taking your time to be here today.
1: Yeah, one quick thing.
0: Go ahead.
1: You say that about every election, that this is the most critical, but
0: hey, you're absolutely right. So let's just take that with a grain of salt. But you tell me the last time Minnesota, you said it, could literally have a governor, the House and Senate, as a GOP. When's the last time that ever happened?
1: I don't know that it's ever happened in Minnesota history. I'd have to go back and dig deep into the history book.
0: So then I put my exclamation back out there. This one's going to be big, and it's going to be a lot, and we're going to have fun talking about it. Thank you, my friend.
1: Have a good one.
0: Representative Tim O'Driscoll.
2: Hey, you.
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6: 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All sides are welcome.
5: Oh, we're just running through it. Another fast Friday. We're moving along. We'll wrap things up today with Building Momentum with Momentum Advocacy and Amy Cope. Amy Crepton. Now, but we know our Senator Amy Cope. She's coming up next. I appreciate you being here. The website's back up after a long day of going nuts. www.altravisshow.com. Go there, check out all the great guests we have on. 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You can go take a look at our sponsors. Jump there, right there. Go to the Al Travis store. Take a look around and do a Flat Al. Remember Flat Stanley? Yeah, something like that. Get some Al Travis wear of any kind. And bring it wherever you're going in. Send me pictures. We're going to flood my Facebook page. The Al Travis Show page with pictures from all over, wherever you're headed. It is The Al Travis Show, and I thank you for playing along. 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
8: Good afternoon. Mayo Clinic is reporting strong financial performances in the second quarter and first half of this year. Net operating income for the second quarter exceeded $500 million, and the total for the first 6 months of 2026 is close to $900 million. Both figures are approximately 20% higher than those reported a year ago. Mayo Clinic reported $5.85 billion in revenue in the second quarter. That was up about 9.5% from a year ago, while expenses rose just over 8%. Rochester police are reporting that two guns were found in a vehicle following a police chase that led to the arrests of three juveniles last night. A spokesperson says the pursuit began in northeast Rochester after police responded to a report of a juvenile texting threats of violence and spotted the suspect in a vehicle. The chase ended in southwest Rochester after officers used a so-called pit maneuver to stop the fleeing vehicle. There's been another fatal motorcycle crash in Minnesota. The State Patrol says a 30-year-old man from Van Nuys Heights was driving a motorcycle that was struck by a semi-truck in a collision that caused the motorcyclist to be run over by the truck. The deadly incident occurred around 4 o'clock yesterday near Leech Lake in northern Minnesota. And a federal appeals court has ruled Minnesota cannot criminalize certain political speech about voting eligibility. The Eighth Circuit Court sided with the Minnesota Voters Alliance, which challenged a state law allowing criminal penalties and civil lawsuits over some statements related to voting rights. The group argued that the law threatened the ability to discuss whether felons still under state supervision can vote under the Minnesota Constitution. For more local news, go to krocnews.com. 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
10: Mainly sunny skies this afternoon with highs around 82. Mainly clear skies again tonight. Lows dip down to about 61. Daytime highs approaching 79 tomorrow. Mainly clear skies. Dry with temperatures near average Sunday and Monday and highs in the upper 70s. From the Weatherology Weather Center, I'm meteorologist Paul Fromm.
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1: This is a Twins Minute. I'm Mark Chenowski. The Twins coming off a sweep of the Atlanta Braves. They had an off day and now they're back at it. They're out in San Diego to begin a three-game series tonight against the Padres. The Padres battling for a postseason spot in the National League. One of the most impressive things about the sweep over Atlanta was that Yoendris Gomez saved all three games for the Minnesota Twins. Manager Derek Shelton gives some credit to guys in that bullpen for helping to turn Gomez into a closer.
2: So I think part of it is, you know, as we've talked about in the pregame a couple of times, is just, you know, getting comfortable in a spot. Part of it is just maturation. I give LaTroy credit down there. I give Louis credit with the growth he's made. But to be able to come in and do what he's done, it's been very impressive.
1: Yeah, Gomez now with 20 saves on the season, 19 for the Twins. Remember, the Twins picked him up off the waiver wire way back earlier in the year. This has been a production of the Treasure Island Baseball Network.
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0: Washington now. Senator, thanks for being here.
1: Well, it's great to be here. I love building momentum.
0: I do, too. And what's interesting to me is just the breadth of people you have on your staff over there from all sides of the political spectrum, what you guys can do and can't do. You know, we're not in the middle of session, so we can spend some more time. What I'd love to do with you is put your consulting hat on and tell me if you would have done this or had your person do this. And I got a couple of them. Let's start with the governor.
1: The governor
0: the day before yesterday comes out and puts an edict out, an executive order. We are not going to drill outside the Boundary Waters canoe area, and we're not going to do this. And it was like, this is great. You know, forest behind him. And then somebody said this executive order is good through January of next year.
1: Right.
0: He had 7 years. He could have done the same thing, but didn't. And then he's so strong on it that he's going to make sure it can't happen for the next 5 months.
1: I wouldn't have done it. This is interesting. Well, you have to take it from his perspective. So it's good for the next till January, unless the new governor, and when a new governor comes in, they have 90 days to renew it. But that's important too, because it actually potentially puts Amy Klobuchar in a spot. So here's what happened. So I think this governor is just like looking for what his next thing is, right? And his next thing, I think he's decided he wants to be, he likes being in the limelight, and he likes being in that sort of kind of more super left, right? Which is interesting, because that is not the district he came from in Congress. And it's not kind of his approach when he started as governor. He was going to be this moderate one Minnesota guy. But he has definitely thrown in with the left. And the idea of non-ferrous mining, very different from, you know, ferrous mining, which is taconite, which we've been doing forever. But we have all these resources up there, all big. They're talking about copper reserves bigger than what is going on in South America, right? Like, and the folks up there, who better, I think, to mine this stuff than the people that live up there have chosen that as their place to be. They are experts in mining because they have been doing it for
0: generations.
1: And also, you know, it's pretty, I think, coming from Wright County, for me to say, you don't get to have those jobs. You don't get to do that. Now, being smart about the Boundary Waters, yes, but we're talking, this is not in the Boundary Waters. This is outside with like 100 football fields of buffer. It can be done. But I think that's what, so if I'm the governor, you're asking if I would do it. Well, probably, if that's what he's looking for. Like, if he's trying to sort of place himself, this gives him a win. What it does, though, is put everyone else in a rough spot in two areas. Now, mining, which the Democrats do not like to talk about because it creates problems with their union friends, right? Especially, well, their union friends that are the carpenters, the pipe fitters, the buildings, all the building trades, steel workers, right? Like that, you just... You upset them in a really big way, and you pit sort of the super enviros against the miners. So it's not a good issue for the Democrats. They would rather not talk about it. And now he's put it like front and center in three months out from an election. And it's difficult, you know, I think for Senator Klobuchar, she will navigate it, but it will be constant question that she didn't need to have on the ballot or question. And also for the state Senate, there's a very, very tough seat up there. There's a one vote difference in the Minnesota Senate. The Democrats have a one vote lead. And Senator Grant Housechild, represents that mining area. He's like Hermantown and North. Formerly, Senator Tom Bach, who ran for governor, who was, by the way, extraordinarily pro-mining. And so now Grant has to deal with, in a really, really tight election, A, are you with the environmentalists, who, by the way, there's a ton of them in Hermantown and Duluth and on the left, or are you with the unions? Now, he had to come up with a statement saying he didn't support the executive order, but he doesn't even want to be on record saying that, right? Like, so he went with the miners, but also now what does that do with the enviros? So I wouldn't have done it.
0: Yeah, and Amy Klobuchar
1: obviously has a different agenda.
0: Amy's people are figuring out that right balance right now. I give her credit for not jumping right in and half their answering her right away. She's got a balance beam to walk, and she's going to have to do it. But I thought that was interesting. So then.

0: Yes,
1: the next one, and this is, again, I'm not trying to rip the governor, but it's almost an unforced error. He sends out to staff and people from the state of Minnesota how to write letters about great things myself and Flanagan did in our 7 years trying to, you know, establish his legacy, like writes to help with our legacy in this thing. That looks so bad. So I need to control the narrative. You know what I'm saying? Would you have ever advised, and then put it in paper? You might have people over to your place and have a beverage and say, maybe you write a letter, but you don't send a letter saying, write a letter. I'm sorry. Your thoughts, Amy?
0: I just don't understand. I don't think, you know, I happen to know some of his folks that have worked with him for a lot of years, and they've either moved on or they're doing some other things. Right. Sure. But, and I don't know that he's listening to anybody. I don't know if he and the first lady are just the only ones talking to each other and decided this was a good idea. But it wasn't. Look, I'm not going to pretend like I'm shocked that in the final year of anybody's administration, including, by the way, Donald Trump and everybody else, that you aren't trying to set your legacy. You are. Of course you are. And the governor is still young. So he's still like is looking for what's his next thing.
1: Yeah.
0: And also, as you said, like it just seems so nakedly obvious. And then you put it in a letter that, of course, I've always been told, like, don't write it if you can say it. Don't say it if you can nod. Don't nod if you can wink. Like, you don't.
1: Those are great. I love not if you can wink.
0: The first one is, don't write it if you can say it.
1: That is golden. Not if you can wink. It's just, again, unforced errors would just seem crazy to me. On a positive note, and maybe you could help the Republicans on this side, and then we'll go to break. When the primaries were over last Tuesday, I give Craig so much credit. She does her two and a half minutes. Her family's behind her. Obviously, everybody is shocked, devastated. They saw the same polling we did, and she got it handed to her. And her, not acceptance speech, her, you know, speech.
0: Concession.
1: Thank you. She's literally, we all get on the Flanagan bandwagon now. This is how we have to do this. This is us against them and the terrible orange. And it was, quite frankly, fantastic from her side. Republicans can't do this stuff. What the heck?
0: It's just so classy, right? Yeah. And I'm not surprised coming from the Congresswoman. I'm not surprised at all. That's who I know her to be. But right now we got Mike Lindell saying he's going to pay for his own recount. I'll believe that when I see it, that he's going to shoulder the money, the milk.
1: $825,000 is the estimate. Yeah.
0: Right. This is just his big talking to the media because he doesn't have the guts to stand up there and do the right thing. He doesn't have the class. He doesn't have, and you know what that tells me? You picked the right person on Tuesday, Republicans. You picked the right person that this guy can't even stand up and say, hey, we ran a good race. Thank you, my can't thank his supporters. Can't thank the people that donated to him and say, you know, we lost this one, but we're fighting. That just shows me he wasn't in it for anybody but himself. He wasn't in it for the Republican cause. He wasn't certainly not in it for the state of Minnesota and the citizens of Minnesota. He was in it for one citizen of Texas, and that was Mike Lindell.
1: Also on that same line, and nothing you said I'm going to disagree with, Swarzy. I had him on the show a couple of times, nice Army guy. I liked him, quite frankly. But he comes out, and he's mad and a hornet. And I get it. You work. You work hard. Your feelings are ripe. But that's all swamp monster stuff. I can't get behind this. Republicans are their own worst enemy in this, you know, coming back together.
0: If they think this is how it's going to be, it's not, right? Like, this is the Donald Trump politics in the Republican Party, and it's over. It's not. It works for Trump because he is Trump.
1: Yep.
0: But, folks, it is small. It is bitter. It is classless. It is not, in the end, a winning combination for really anybody except for Trump, who's kind of this bigger than life cult of personality who has the "you're fired" show, right? Like his whole brand is built on I'm a New York, tough New Yorker business guy. It's for everybody else. It just like you,

0: Snarky.
1: Like, you just, it's snarky. It's small.
0: Yeah, absolutely.
1: And again, you know, also, again, the right person won on Tuesday there too, Al.
0: Fair enough. Let's go to break. Well, the people decided, and it wasn't even close. Let's go to break. When we come back, I don't know. Poll was way off just 2 weeks ago. We've got another one out there about what's going on now, and I just see it differently than, I guess, Ben Goldnick, the guy who helps Damoth out. He was upset. Let's talk about those on the other side. I got her, Senator Amy Fredrickson.
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5: 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I'm Linda Brecke, Chicago Board of Trade, on this Friday. September corn 483¾, up 5. December 508½, up 5. And March up 5¼. Soybean September 12.25 and up 4¼. November 12.39½, up 3 cents. January up 2¼. October soybean meal up 190. September was up $2. September soybean oil down 183. September Chicago wheat down 1¼ at 681½. Minneapolis September steady. And October live cattle 217.92, down 7. September feeder cattle up 10. October lean hogs 80.87, up 65. That's a market.

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1: We've got Building Momentum with Momentum Advocacy, and I presume you probably have a half a dozen of you, take this right, election nerds that probably bust down the tabs when it comes to these things. I do not. I like to watch the 10,000 view up here and then talk out of my backside, and then you'll probably tell me how wrong I am. I mean, is that right? You probably have folks that read the tabs. You guys go through these.
3: Sure. Oh, yeah. You look at the. Yeah, I know. It's nerdy.
1: Yeah, I don't mean
3: that. Here's the deal, too. You can never take anything too seriously, right? Like, you have to, like, see it in trends and you have to see patterns. It's better to have two or three and see where you're going. Like, we knew Lisa Damoth was doing better. We knew she was climbing in the polls. She was going in the right direction. There was a ton of undecideds. So you kind of look. I do, too. Like, I look at the tabs, but also I tend to take like a few chunks of data and compare it to others. And then that gives me a better sense.
1: Well, see, but that's why I think we're going to end up in the same spot on this. Now a week after the primaries, this one comes out from KSTP. Amy Klobuchar is at 52%, Damoth at 36, 12 undecided. And the Golnick guy, who evidently helps Damoth out quite a little bit, was off the hook. He didn't like it. He went at the X and this is all, and you guys are bad at this. Tell me I'm wrong here. There is no one that doesn't know Amy Klobuchar in the state of Minnesota. I think there's very little.
3: I bet she's got 100% name ID.
1: Okay. So
3: she ran for president.
1: So she's at 52. Lisa Damoth, you do that man on the street thing. Who's the Speaker of the House of Minnesota? 1 in 10 maybe would get this thing right. So I see her as only up, only places to go up. And sorry, Amy, she's at the top. Is she not at her high watermark? Who doesn't know Amy Klobuchar? If you're undecided with her, you're not going to decide with her. That's my brilliance.
3: Well, you know, she typically wins with 60-some percent statewide.
1: Yeah.
3: Senator Klobuchar does. And so to have it at 52 means that people are holding out and means that those numbers are, you know, movable. I understand from the Damoth camp, but I always think this like, well, okay, take that one. What is yours saying? Like, it, like fighting about a poll is about kind of more messaging than anything. To like kind of get your supporters to go, okay, don't panic because she's at 52%. I mean, usually if a politician is above 50, that bodes well for them. Sure. Right. We know that Republicans are going to struggle because the president's at between 33 and 36% approval. Right. Like that is abysmal. Bad news for Republicans. But I think what has Lisa Damoth got? Maybe 30% name ID, maybe 40% name ID, right? I just think there's a bunch of folks that if you're not decided, and we saw this in the primary, I said that. I was like, look, you don't know Mike Lindell, you know Mike Lindell. So those undecideds, you're not undecided about him. I think we'll see. I think there's a danger for the Democrats to be overly confident. I think that there's a danger for the Republicans to just be sort of mopey and mean. And I don't think that's the year for either of these. One thing I know about Senator Klobuchar, she will never take this for granted. Yeah. That is not in her DNA. She's one of the hardest working politicians that I know. Yeah. In fact, maybe the hardest. And also, she's met her match in Lisa Damoth. So, I'm excited about this race. I'm excited about these two women on the ballot. I'm excited that we will have the first woman in state history to be the governor of the state. I'm excited about Al. I remember when I was the first woman Senate majority leader. People would say, what do you think about that? And I'd be like, I can't believe it took this long, right? That was 2011. That was 15 years ago. But not only do I love that it's the first woman, but I believe these are the two best candidates on the ballot. Okay. So it's not about it's exciting for me and it means a lot to women. It means a lot to little girls. But also, without a doubt, these are the best two on the two candidates to come through on the ballot. And frankly, I think the same thing on the U.S. Senate side. So and I can tell you, like, as a woman, how many times I've seen a great woman candidate step aside for a mediocre dude candidate, I've met a guy and then I've met his wife and said, sure wish the wife would run. Like it doesn't happen all that often, but it happened this time, and I'm pleased as punch.
1: Fantastic. The Flanagan-Tafoya thing for

0: 36 Flanagan, 41 Tafoya. That's within the margin of error almost. That's going to be a lot of fun to watch. A ton of money is going to be spent on both sides. But the one I want to ask you, the last...
1: So much money that we have not seen, because that's a big play for the U.S. Senate, because the Republicans get to expand the map in a way, and the Democrats are going to have to defend in an area where they don't ever spend money. Yeah. So
0: it's going to be fun. We'll watch that. Keith Ellison's got to be scared, because Ron Schutz, I'm sorry, couldn't pick him out in a lineup, Ron Schutz. I'm not trying to be mean. Tied at 43%. I know Keith. Oh, he's always close. He's close to a guy that didn't have to run for his own, you know, party nomination, hasn't spent a dime so far today, and he's at 43%.
1: Yeah, I know. That's, and it's true. Ellison is always close. He won by 0.8% last time around. So this was always going to be a dogfight. But now you add to it the fraud angle, where people are like, what were you doing as attorney general? And he's got a real race. The one thing he's got working for him is hard year for Republicans. Yeah. But the last time we had a very terrible candidate at governor who lost by 8 points.
0: Yeah.
1: And that dragged down the entire Republican ticket. If we had had a governor's candidate that lost, but lost by 3 or 4, the attorney general would have been in trouble in the last election. Now you have a solid statewide candidate in Lisa Daymuth. If she can even keep it close, Keith is in real, real trouble.
0: Yeah, I just...
1: So, but, you know, but he works hard. He drives out the vote. He drives out the vote in Minneapolis. Yep. He's very smart about that. So, but that's a real, that race is, I mean, that's kind of the sleeper that people aren't paying attention to, but that's real. And by the way, also, even in the auditor's race, the statewide auditor's race, which was basically a dead tie last time, was 0.34%. Same thing, right? Terrible candidate that dragged down the ballot. So we'll see what happens.
0: We're out of time. I love talking politics with you, Senator. Absolutely love it. You're the inside insider because you read all the tabs. Love having you on. Thank you for doing this with me.
1: Thank you. Thanks, Al.
0: It's Building Momentum with Momentum Advocacy.
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4: Hi, this is John Resnick. 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
6: From ABC News, I'm Mike Dubusky. The defense team in the Lindsey Clancy murder trial rested its case today. The Massachusetts mother is on trial after admitting to killing her three children in 2023. Clancy, who's pleaded not guilty, has been making an insanity defense, with her lawyer saying she was suffering from postpartum psychosis.
7: We know, of course, that Clancy acknowledges that she was responsible for her children's death. And this, if anything, is kind of becoming a trial of dueling expert witnesses. So in this case, prosecutors say that the jury shouldn't be told about this argument about involuntary intoxication, all these medications that Clancy was on. The defense lawyer pushed back on that, said this is clearly a case about intoxication. Clancy was on more than a dozen different psychiatric meds in the 4 months before the killings.
6: ABC's Peter Haralambos. Closing arguments in that trial are expected early next week. Supreme Court Chief Justice John Roberts says construction on President Trump's $400 million White House ballroom can move forward. It comes after a lower court's decision halting the controversial project as the court considers legal challenges.
8: The Supreme Court Chief Justice John Roberts not explaining why he's put this stay in place, but he has essentially pressed the pause button on that appellate decision and the lower court decision beneath it, so construction can continue for now.
6: ABC Chief National Correspondent Stephen Portnoy. New storms in the Midwest are prompting evacuation orders. Here's ABC News meteorologist Kenton Jewicki.
9: East of Columbus, Ohio, Buckeye Lake, Ohio, this is Interstate 70, completely covered in water, so it is closed in both directions for miles. And the village of Buckeye Lake has emergency evacuations in effect right now.
6: Last night, two tornadoes touched down in the Northeast, causing widespread damage in parts of Delaware and on New York's Long Island. And Prince Harry and Meghan Markle have announced they're planning to move back to the UK. 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

79 tomorrow. Sunny skies. Temps near average Sunday and Monday with highs in the upper 70s. From the Weatherology Weather Center, I'm meteorologist Paul Frombley.

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3: Washington head coach Jed Fish enters year 3 in Seattle with high hopes. Much of that optimism falls on the shoulders of quarterback Demond Williams, of whom Fish says,
6: "He's played for me now going into his third year, and we have an elite quarterback in Demond Williams. Someone that's thrown the ball for over 3,000 yards, ran the ball for over 600 yards, multiple touchdowns, 25 in the air, 6 on the ground. As good of a player as Demond is, his leadership is even better. The way he has commanded our locker room, Demond is no longer a teenager. He turned 20 in March. He is now leading this group in a very special way. The team has rallied behind his leadership, and I can't wait to see the type of year that he's going to have for us in his second year as a starting quarterback."
3: Fish, Williams, and the Huskies will open the season hosting Washington State in the annual Apple Cup game on Sunday, September 6th. Minnesota opens the Big Ten season in Seattle against Washington on Saturday, September 26th. That's the Dogs preview, sponsored by Huntington Bank. On Monday, we'll take a look at Indiana. That's the Golden Gopher Daily Update. I'm Mike Grimm.
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8: Talking to Linda during the break, I am just so fed up. She goes, "You're fired up today, and I didn't even piss you off." That's true. You didn't piss me off. I'm pissed off for another reason, but has nothing to do with you for once. Kidding. Because nobody is ever going to ever say Donald Trump did a good thing. Ever. These people are out of their minds. This derangement syndrome thing is real. It's not fake. And did they care that Tampon Tim, you know, gives a pardon to a convict repeatedly raping a 10-year-old girl and illegal? Do they care about this Massachusetts law abortion up to the last second? Do they care about, do they ever talk about how crazy this printed agenda is and how deep and wide this sentiment goes? 250 elected DSA members, 40 more on the ballot this year. They're not telling the American people the truth. We've always had an information crisis. But I'm telling you, this is the worst. This is why talk radio is needed. Fox News is needed. 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
10: Good afternoon. Mayo Clinic is reporting strong financial performances in the second quarter and first half of this year. Net operating income for the second quarter exceeded $500 million, and the total for the first 6 months of 2026 is close to $900 million. Both figures are approximately 20% higher than those reported a year ago. Mayo Clinic reported $5.85 billion in revenue in the second quarter. That was up about 9.5% from a year ago, while expenses rose just over 8%. Rochester police are reporting that two guns were found in a vehicle following a police chase that led to the arrests of three juveniles last night. A spokesperson says the pursuit began in Northeast Rochester after police responded to a

0: report of a juvenile texting threats of violence and spotted the suspect in a vehicle. The chase ended in Southwest Rochester after officers used a so-called pit maneuver to stop the fleeing vehicle. There's been another fatal motorcycle crash in Minnesota. The State Patrol says a 30-year-old man from Van Nuys Heights was driving a motorcycle that was struck by a semi-truck in a collision that caused the motorcyclist to be run over by the truck. The deadly incident occurred around 4 o'clock yesterday near Leech Lake in northern Minnesota. And a federal appeals court has ruled Minnesota cannot criminalize certain political speech about voting eligibility. The Eighth Circuit Court sided with the Minnesota Voters Alliance, which challenged a state law allowing criminal penalties and civil lawsuits over some statements related to voting rights. The group argued that the law threatened the ability to discuss whether felons still under state supervision can vote under the Minnesota Constitution. For more local news, go to krocnews.com. 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
6: Daytime highs approaching 82 this afternoon under mainly clear skies. Mainly clear skies again tonight. Lows level off around 61. Highs level off around 79 tomorrow. Sunny skies. Temps near average Sunday and Monday with highs in the upper 70s. From the Weatherology Weather Center, I'm meteorologist Paul Trombley.
7: 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Ford is readying a low-cost electric pickup truck.
8: A front trunk, five seats, four doors, and a short four-foot-ish kind of bed. And the spy vehicle shots that we've seen of this have backed that up.
7: EV analyst Chad Kirshner says, we don't know what it looks like, but we do know the name, Fathom, and the price.
8: The Fathom starts with delivery at $29,945.
7: That's more than $20,000 cheaper than the average new car in the U.S. But Kirshner says Ford likely has more than just the domestic market on its mind.
8: This platform is supposed to be the answer to the inevitability of Chinese EVs available in the U.S.
7: While Chinese electric vehicles remain effectively locked out of the U.S. market due to more than 100% tariffs, Canada recently started allowing their sale. The Fathom is expected to be unveiled before the end of the year and go on sale in 2027. With Tech Trends, I'm Mike Dubusky, ABC News.
9: A look at the Monday guest list for the next Al Travis Show on KROC, Rochester's News Talk. We'll start with the guys at the end of the bench, John and Dan. We'll get Senator Rob Kupek on the program, as well as our good friend, Jack Zimmerman. Garrett Jackson's schedule, the voice, Jay Caldwell. We'll wrap it all up with Representative Kelly Fenton. That is the Monday Al Travis Show, right here on Rochester's News Talk, KROC.
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1: All right, 25 till the top of the hour. 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
3: Good afternoon. It's time for the Farm Wrap-Up Report here on the Linder Farm Network. I'm Linda Brecke. Chicago Board of Trade corn and soybeans did finish the day higher. Today we have comments from Jim Emter, Van Auten Company, Alexandria.
4: Yeah, as you look to Friday here, Linda, it's kind of a progression. Thursday night in the overnight session, we were struggling a bit. We came back in here. We had some great private sales. Both corn and soybeans saw some. We had 720,000 metric tons of soybeans to unknown. We had 712,000 metric tons to China. You know, I would estimate that this now puts China as purchasing, if we can accumulate unknown with them, closer to about 8 million metric tons of the 25 million metric ton commitment. So again, we are accumulating. That's great. But in there was a 205,000 metric ton of corn to unknown destination. So as we got in the morning session, that helped. We saw the Minnesota, Iowa kind of holding their own above the three-year average, but below last year. And then all kind of pins and needles as to what Pro Farmer was going to give us for final yields. It came out after market close, but I'm sure there was some circulation of the numbers. Pro Farmer came in with the 173.2 corn number. That is well below the 180 that USDA is forecasting right now. And beans came in at 53.3. That is above the USDA estimate. So corn and beans yield-wise going different ways from what USDA is forecasting. On Friday, though, corn market finished up 5. This was pre-Pro Farmer release of these numbers. The bean market finished up 4.25 on the week. Beans up 51.25. The corn market up 24.75. So again, it was a good week. It was a good close on Friday. I would expect some buying early based off, in corn particularly, based off those numbers. But if you're going to chalk that up to some movement, you got to be a little concerned of some weakness in the soybeans, because that's a higher yield than what USDA is forecasting right now. So we'll see where that goes. Again, there's not a lot of correlation with USDA and Pro Farmer being near each other. Usually we get USDA over the Pro Farmer number, so we'll see where everything kind of comes in after this. But all in all, this is something that will be in the market's mind here on Monday. As for price counts, 512, 552 are the key price counts ahead for Dease Corn. You'll notice we're right up against that Dease Corn area. We're scaling up marketing percentages here, but we're making sure we've got upside potential built into our strategies. The soybean market's right against this 1245 to 1289 area. We've got a 1361 area beyond there. We feel 1245 to 1289 is a scale-up marketing percentages, and who knows if we'll get enough fuel to get to 1361.
3: Jim Emter. And Chicago, September and December corn up 5, November beans up 3, October live cattle down 7, September feeder cattle up 10, October lean hogs up 65. Good afternoon. It's time for today's Closing Market Minute on the Linder Farm Network. I'm Linda Brecke. Chicago Board of Trade, September corn 483 and three quarters up 5 today. December 508 and a half up 5. November beans 1239 and a half up 3. January up 2 and a quarter. September feeder cattle, or rather September soybean meal up $2. September soybean oil down 183. September Chicago wheat down 1 and a quarter. September Minneapolis wheat 698 and a quarter down 2 and a half. Live cattle today, October 217.92 down 7. September feeder cattle up 10 at 329.02. October lean hogs 80.87 up 65. That's a market minute.
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1: Good afternoon. Mayo Clinic is reporting strong financial performances in the second quarter and first half of this year. Net operating income for the second quarter exceeded $500 million, and the total for the first 6 months of 2026 is close to $900 million. Both figures are approximately 20% higher than those reported a year ago. Mayo Clinic reported $5.85 billion in revenue in the second quarter. That was up about 9.5% from a year ago, while expenses rose just over 8%. Rochester police are reporting that two guns were found in a vehicle following a police chase that led to the arrest of three juveniles last night. A spokesperson says the pursuit began in Northeast Rochester after police responded to a report of a juvenile texting threats of violence and spotted the suspect in a vehicle. The chase ended in Southwest Rochester after officers used a so-called pit maneuver to stop the fleeing vehicle. There's been another fatal motorcycle crash in Minnesota. The State Patrol says a 30-year-old man from Van Nuys Heights was driving a motorcycle that was struck by a semi-truck in a collision that caused the motorcyclist to be run over by the truck. The deadly incident occurred around 4 o'clock yesterday near Leech Lake in northern Minnesota. And a federal appeals court has ruled Minnesota cannot criminalize certain political speech about voting eligibility. The Eighth Circuit Court sided with the Minnesota Voters Alliance, which challenged a state law allowing criminal penalties and civil lawsuits over some statements related to voting rights. The group argued that the law threatened the ability to discuss whether felons still under state supervision can vote under the Minnesota Constitution. For more local news, go to krocnews.com. You can also download

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4: Mainly sunny skies this afternoon with daytime highs approaching 82. Mainly clear skies again tonight. Lows level off around 61. Ample sunshine expected tomorrow. Daytime highs approaching 79. Temps near average Sunday and Monday with highs in the upper 70s. From the Weatherology Weather Center, I'm meteorologist Paul Frombley.

0: expected tomorrow. Daytime highs approaching 79. Temps near average Sunday and Monday with highs in the upper 70s. From the Weatherology Weather Center, I'm meteorologist Paul Trombley.
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2: As a kid, Norm thought secret codes were pretty cool. 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While Morse code is usually transmitted by hand, Norm Woodland wondered why it couldn't be automated. So, with a student named Bernie Silver, they turned dots and dashes into a system of thin and thick lines, making it easy for an electronic device to read. Was their idea a hit? Today, nearly every product on the face of the earth includes their clever creation. 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There's no secret about the fortunate maid Norm and Bernie. Barcodes brought them success in black and white. With the Success Journal, I'm Chris Whitting.
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1: Good afternoon. Mayo Clinic is reporting strong financial performances in the second quarter and first half of this year. Net operating income for the second quarter exceeded $500 million, and the total for the first 6 months of 2026 is close to $900 million. Both figures are approximately 20% higher than those reported a year ago. Mayo Clinic reported $5.85 billion in revenue in the second quarter. That was up about 9.5% from a year ago, while expenses rose just over 8%. Rochester police are reporting that two guns were found in a vehicle following a police chase that led to the arrest of three juveniles last night. A spokesperson says the pursuit began in Northeast Rochester after police responded to a report of a juvenile texting threats of violence and spotted the suspect in a vehicle. The chase ended in Southwest Rochester after officers used a so-called pit maneuver to stop the fleeing vehicle. There's been another fatal motorcycle crash in Minnesota. The State Patrol says a 30-year-old man from Van Nuys Heights was driving a motorcycle that was struck by a semi-truck in a collision that caused the motorcyclist to be run over by the truck.

deadly incident occurred around 4 o'clock yesterday near Leech Lake in northern Minnesota. And a federal appeals court has ruled Minnesota cannot criminalize certain political speech about voting eligibility. The Eighth Circuit Court sided with the Minnesota Voters Alliance, which challenged a state law allowing criminal penalties and civil lawsuits over some statements related to voting rights. The group argued that the law threatened the ability to discuss whether felons still under state supervision can vote under the Minnesota Constitution. For more local news, go to KROCnews.com. 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

0: Weather Center.
1: 61 tonight under mainly clear skies. Daytime highs approaching 79 tomorrow. Sunny skies. Clear skies tomorrow night. Lows level off around 54. Highs level off around 77 Sunday under mainly sunny skies. 78 Monday. From the Weatherology Weather Center, I'm meteorologist Paul Trombley.

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0: over to stop the fleeing vehicle. A 65-year-old Rochester man has been sentenced to 6 months in jail for repeatedly sexually assaulting a juvenile boy 10 years ago. Stephen Matthew Robertson earlier entered a guilty plea to a third-degree criminal sexual conduct charge in the case. Court documents indicate the victim was between 14 and 15 years old when the sexual abuse occurred. And a Minnesota man is facing a second-degree manslaughter charge in connection with a horrific and deadly tree-trimming incident in Apple Valley yesterday. The charges against 34-year-old Christopher Crimmins say the Brainerd man was operating a hydraulic grapple on a tree-trimming truck when a co-worker's head was crushed by the machinery. The criminal complaint says Crimmins told police he was watching shadows on the ground when he maneuvered the grapple to make it appear as though the shadow of the machine was grabbing the shadow of the victim and did not realize it was moving towards the victim's head. The Minnesota Twins in San Diego for a weekend series against the Padres. The pregame show for tonight's contest starts at 8 o'clock on Newstalk 1340 KROC AM and 96.9 FM. 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
2: 61 tonight under mainly clear skies. Daytime highs approaching 79. Tomorrow, sunny skies. Clear skies tomorrow night. Lows level off around 54. Highs level off around 77. Sunday, under mainly sunny skies. 78 Monday. From the Weatherology Weather Center, I'm meteorologist Paul.

0: It's been a few years.
1: But see, what I found, I was a little disappointed because I thought these cars were going to be smashing into each other left and right. And they sort of do, but they have rules like no head-on collisions. And,
0: right.
1: And they never really get far enough to go fast enough to see like hubcaps flying off the wheels and stuff. But
0: part of that, I think, is the cars are so small now. When I was growing up, you know, if you wanted to be in the demo derby, if you could get a hold of a Chrysler Imperial, you were golden because
1: <That's>
0: you
1: funny.
0: Put that thing in reverse, you've got a heck of a lot of real estate in the back of that vehicle before you do any real damage. And it seems to me like the collisions were a lot more violent.
1: Well, right. Exactly. Because, I mean, you know, obviously you don't want to see anybody get hurt, but,
0: no.
1: But you know, the cars, now they just kind of look like bumper cars. You know, they never get more. They don't seem like they get far enough to make too much of an impact. Because when you think of demolition derby, you think of demolitions, and it wasn't the same. But well, we'll see. Maybe the film has a better angle on it.
0: Yeah, I mean, we're used to seeing films being shot up in northern Minnesota because of the scenery, right? And it's been a while since we've had one shot right down here, which is, you know, considered a major motion picture.
1: Yeah, well, I think didn't you insisted that the end of Better Call Saul or something was filmed down here somewhere? And
0: there is a segment that was filmed in Rochester.
1: Yeah, you know, I watched it and I went frame by frame, and I'm like, maybe that's what I said to myself. Maybe. I mean, if you tell me it was, I believe you, but it wasn't like you see the corn cob in his rearview mirror.
0: Oh, no. It's a very specific, I think it's North Broadway.
1: Yeah. All right. So there you go.
0: Skeptical.
1: No. Anyway, other stuff worth talking about. So one of the films I want to mention for two reasons is because I don't think we ever really talked about Project Hail Mary. We did, and you mentioned that you had seen it and you liked it a lot.
0: Awesome.
1: Yeah, and I think it did really well at the box office. And just a reminder to people who might not have seen it, Ryan Gosling is a school teacher, essentially Shanghai to save the planet from a star-eating cell, joins with a counterpart from another planet. And frankly, it's nothing short of brilliant. It's a great film, no doubt about it. But the other thing is it's out now on something called, well, it's DVD, Blu-ray, and something called 4K Ultra HD. Have you heard about this?
0: No, I have not.
1: Okay. So
0: the newest gimmick.
1: You know what? So you say to me, well, what is 4K Ultra HD? Well, in a nutshell, it's a $300 upgrade. That's really what it is. But 4K refers to the screen resolution. So
0: sure.
1: Instead of HD, which is 1080, 4K is, do the math, it's 3840 times 2160. I'm reading from my notes at that point. But basically, I think it's really just a matter of bigger screens are going to show, you know, you're going to see more detail. I watched this film, Project Hail Mary, on 4K TV. I went out and bought Ultra HD player. I was resisting for a long time, but then, you know, more and more of the screeners, they come in, 4K Ultra or whatever. And it's like, well, they don't play on a regular player, you know? So I found a fairly affordable one. They range way crazy prices. I mean, you know, these are for, you know, in you and my day, we had somebody call an audiophile, right? This is where he cared, you or I, we cared about total harmonic distortion and wow and flutter and all those other words that that we read in the magazines. Well, now it's all about the video. So, you know, for some people, this will be a big deal. And I think if, you know, in your man cave, you know, you've got a giant 50, 60 inch plus TV, you know, might make a difference. But, you know, again, I'm going to fall back to something that I said a few times. You know, a lot of the films I like, maybe they're going to be from the 70s or 80s. And, you know, if they're not shot in this high def, I'm not really sure it's going to provide that much more. You know, the animated films, they're always crisp and clean. But, you know, I don't know, Casablanca, in 4K, I don't know. Maybe it's a big deal, maybe not. I don't know. But

0: I did like watching.
1: Question. Do you have to, I mean, obviously your TV already has to be 4K to take advantage of this.
0: Yeah, yeah. But I think a lot of the TVs now are 4K. It's just a matter of, yes. So yes, yeah, that's a requirement. Correct.
1: Another observation on this as well. I saw Project Hail Mary in the IMAX. And I saw it again on a large screen, high def, not 4K. It didn't make any difference. It's the story that made the film.
0: That's what I'm getting at. It is a good story and a good film. And I guess for some things, maybe sci-fi is probably better than most. Things with a lot of CGI. I think it might make a difference on a big, like, home theater. But for the average user, I think the jury's still out. At least I'm still deliberating. I would say no. I would say no. And I got it, as I said, because a lot of the screeners that I get, like this one, are these ultra HDs. So
1: in other words, we have hit that age. I still remember when the shift came from regular TV broadcast to high def broadcast, the 1080. Right.
0: Yeah.
1: And I have a loved one who insisted that they could not tell the difference.
0: No. But, you know, but
1: come on.
0: But you know what it is? This is the difference between push and pull technology. You know, we had to go digital when it went from regular broadcast to digital, because that's what the signal was. So right. Everybody had to upgrade. And then you're right. Then you go to HD, or in my case, you know, we went from records to cassettes. Forget about 8-tracks. Records to cassettes to CDs. And now you don't even buy CDs, right? I broke down and there was something I was looking for, and I was too lazy to go up to the library. I just figured $12, you know, it's worth my time. And I just downloaded it from Amazon, a bunch of MP3 files. So nobody's even doing media anymore. So it's
1: a
0: pretty.
1: I have a CD player, but it's stuffed away in a closet. I honestly don't know which closet.
0: Correct. And even cars now, you know, ours didn't get a CD player. And I'm like, we don't really miss it, because I put everything. Well, I mean, you play it off your phone once you plug it in. But anyway, the point all of this is about is we might all land up with Ultra HD when it gets to the point where that's all that's available, you know? So.
1: And I'll be just like my loved one, and I'll say, I can't tell the difference.
0: No, but you'll get one because you have to. That's my point. Okay. Another DVD.
1: Oh, wait. Now, I got to go back to Project Hail Mary.
0: Yes.
1: Just one observation from the film. How come the little alien guy never got marketed as like a toy? I'm a little surprised by that.
0: Well, that's a good point. And I think that this was a PG film instead of, I think it was PG-13 or maybe. I think it maybe there was just no tie-in with McDonald's. I mean, that's still a big connection, right?
1: Sure.
0: The little guy was Rocky, right? That was that was the whole point of it.
1: Yeah, Rocky Adrian.
0: Right? That was the other planet. Anyway, all right. Well, so a missed opportunity there. So that's on Blu-ray now, we'll call it.
1: And streaming. I think Prime has it.
0: That's right. Prime has it. I don't know if it's on 4K, but no, I know it is HD. No, it is HD, because when you like if you rent something on Prime, there's like they'll give you the HD price, and then they'll say other ways to view it, and there's like a standard, like a HD or a SD. SD is like a dollar less. And I never noticed.
1: So that's why if you're watching it on your phone or a tablet, the SD is probably just fine.
0: Yeah, well, it's fine too if you're watching a film that doesn't have a lot of detail. I don't know. True. I mean, we're right back to talking about the same topic. But anyway, so another film that drops on DVD next week, and I know you've mentioned this before, but I don't think we really talked about it, and we don't really need to talk about it again. But it's called Sheep Detective.
1: I don't know what to make of it. According to the Rotten Tomatoes, it gets pretty good ratings.
0: Yeah. Oh, I thought you had mentioned that you had seen it, but
1: No, I've seen the trailer.
0: It's a cute movie. There's some vibe of like Babe, if you remember the story with the pig, Babe.
1: Sure.
0: There's a little bit of vibe on that, but Hugh Jackman. It's a very pleasant film.

0: It's mild intrigue, I'll call it. Basically, the sheep, every night, the shepherd, who's Jackman, well, it's not a shepherd. What do they call him? No, I guess it is a shepherd because it's sheep. Yeah. Sheep. Okay. Well, I'm already leaking into the next film I wanted to talk about.
1: City dweller talks about shepherds. Okay.
0: Right. So he reads to them every night from like detective stories. So then when he turns up dead, they have to solve the crime. Well, they don't have to solve the crime, but they are solving the crime while they watch the police and whatnot bumble the investigation.
1: All right.
0: So it's a pleasant film. Yeah, and so it's and again, that's on DVD next week. So I'm gonna
1: Okay.
0: talk about that now.
1: We have to take a break. So we'll
0: Okay.
1: do that. We'll come right back with more of the MedCityMovieGuy.com. Chris McSannick is here. It's Rochester Today. Thanks for being with us. 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
1: 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He's Chris McSannick. I'm Andy Brownell. Where do we go next?
2: Oh, where do we go next? You're going to love this. Now, I'm not strictly recommending this, but under the right conditions, some good friends and a few beers on a Saturday night, this one can be a lot of fun. It's called Hungry. Now, the title implies a tie into the toy Hungry Hungry Hippos, but it's not. It really, though, is about the planet's angriest animals. Hippopotami, I suppose, are actually some of the most violent animals on the planet. And in this case, one or more, you find out, I won't give it away, are turned loose in the Louisiana Bayou and terrorize some of the locals.
1: Next cocaine bear?
2: No. This one, as I said, under the right conditions, I would say this film is more like the movie Anaconda. But in a good way. I mean, the original Anaconda.
1: I'm in trouble now. This is going to be one of those boys' night out movie
2: things where I get to go see a bad film. And that's what I say, under the right conditions. And the reason I wanted to mention it is because, well, first of all, as I said, with the right audience, this thing is a hoot.
1: Okay.
2: But not like a comedy per se, but again, like the original Anaconda. I mean, it's riveting in a certain way with apologies or accidentally. But here's the thing I wanted to point out as a little bit of a history buff. Back around the time of the Civil War, a little bit before then, there was something in this country called Uncle Sam's Camels. Have you ever heard of this?
1: No, I don't think I
2: have. Okay, so at the time, Jefferson Davis was in Congress. No, in Congress. He was the Secretary of War. And there was an experiment where they imported camels to see whether or not they would do well in our own desert in the Southwest. Because horses didn't navigate the desert so well, they thought, well, maybe camels would be a better thing. So they went and they imported some camels, and I don't think they really worked out well. And a few of them disappeared. You know, they ran off and nobody ever heard from them. And I think that, personally, I think that's ripe for a movie right there.
1: Yes.
2: But the reason that this is interesting is they allude, because halfway through this, you're saying to yourself, this is ridiculous that there's a hippopotamus loose in the Louisiana Bayou. Okay, but it's not so, and it's not so ridiculous. Here's why. In the early part of the century, last century, in 1910, there was a movement to import hippopotami, I guess, several of these animals, into Louisiana's Bayou area, where they thought that it was a solution to meat shortages. Now, they never actually did import them, but the New York Times, for example, talked about, and here's what they called it. Don't ask me why. Lake Cow Bacon. So it'd be like Lake Como, Lake Cow Bacon. And the effort was alluded to in this movie. One of the characters talks about an early attempt to introduce them. They didn't actually, not according to historical documents, they never actually imported any of them. But that's the connective tissue to the plausibility of this plot, if you can call it that. But anyway, interesting film. So Hippo, it's called.
1: Like I said, I'm pretty sure one of my buddies is going to bring it up and I'll end up seeing it.
2: Okay.
1: Yeah, I'll let you know.
2: Yeah, you should, and let me know. And if it's, I'll tell you if you can stream it, $3.99 or less, it's a bargain.
1: Okay.
2: Anyway, the other one I wanted to talk about was the movie that I had been looking forward to for the longest time, second longest time. The Michael Jackson one was probably the one I've been looking forward to the most. This movie is called Coyote vs. Acme. Now, I think we talked about this thing coming out.
1: Yes.
2: What's fascinating about this film is, unlike a couple other films where they had suffered the same fate, in other words, they filmed, completely filmed the movie, and then they shelved it as a tax write-off. Maybe you heard about that. I think they did that to one of the superhero films. I don't remember exactly which one.

0: So the film actually was made, like, I think in 2022 or 2023, and then they just decided they weren't going to release it. And since then, I think some distribution company bought the rights, and it's coming out next week. So this is a next week movie, Coyote vs. Acme. Now, this one intrigued me because I actually have a book by this guy, name of Fraser. I think it's Ian Fraser. I think his first name's Ian, but Fraser anyway. And it this story started out as a short in the New Yorker. And if you ever picked up the New Yorker, they have like these short stories, short humor pieces. And so what this started out as, and that's thus the title, is just this pretend lawsuit filing, Coyote versus Acme Corporation, and wherein the something something, faulty products and all that stuff, product liability, right? So it was a hysterical short bit, and I think the only thing I worried about along the way was there enough to sustain a whole movie? So it's, in my mind, it's just a tale for our litigious times. I talk about product negligence, their chronically malfunctioning product, pain and suffering caused to him, et cetera. It's a marriage of live action and sort of classic Warner Brothers animation. And I think they pulled it off. And
1: So is it a courtroom drama, more or less?
0: well, yeah, so that's exactly my point. It's like, well, it starts out with the filing. Like the coyote wants to find a lawyer, and there's like one of these lawyers like advertising on city bus benches or something. And it's Will Forte, who's a very funny guy. John Cena's in it as well. And yes, so it starts out as a courtroom drama. But again, could you sustain that for an hour and a half? So there's a little more intrigue. I don't want to give a lot of it away, but
1: Okay.
0: there's a whole conspiracy that gets revealed,
1: Well, sure. Why does this big anvil keep dropping from the sky?
0: well, who, you know, cui bono, who benefits, right? So there's so much more here, and I'd be dangerously close to revealing some spoilers, but I will say,
1: Okay.
0: again, reminiscent of something like a civil action. This is the John Travolta. I think it was Jan Schleckman was the lawyer that he played. Or comical episode of Boston Legal. I mean, there's a lot of ways to categorize this one, but it was a lot of fun. And I think the thing that I think is best, I say refreshingly, we get what we came for. Nostalgic escapist entertainment. Nothing controversial here whatsoever. Nobody's putting in a few plugs for this, that, or the other thing. It is what you expect, and that's refreshing these days.
1: Is it coming to the theaters or is it
0: Yes,
1: going
0: yes,
1: straight
0: yes,
1: to?
0: yes, yes, yes.
1: Okay.
0: It's going to be released next week.
1: All right. You have me intrigued, that's for sure. All
0: All
1: right, we'll
0: right.
1: be back. Chris McSanic is here. He is the MedCityMovieGuy.com. This is Rochester Today. We'll be back in a moment on News Talk 1340, KROC AM and 96.9 FM.
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0: to Rochester today, Friday afternoon, with the MedCityMovieGuide.com. He's Chris McSanic. I'm Andy Brownell. Thanks for being with us on News Talk 1340 KROC AM 96.9 FM. And I'm going to throw it to you, Mr.
1: Right.
0: Movie Guy, MedCity
1: Movie
0: Guy.
1: So we were talking a little bit about his documentary offline, John Travolta, and we'll revisit that maybe. But we are approaching what I call documentary season, because the Critics' Choice has a separate category, separate awards ceremony for documentaries, as opposed to some of the other awards, which just included in one of the awards they give out, you know, a category. What we're seeing at this time of year is sort of a accumulation of the year's documentaries. So I wanted to mention a couple of them, maybe spend more time on two of them. But one I wanted to mention, because there's a Minnesota tie-in, it's called A Short Documentary About a Giant Pencil. Do you know about this giant pencil thing up in Minneapolis?
0: No.
1: Okay. So I guess a couple of years ago, this couple had this home, and they had this giant, beautiful, majestic oak tree that was damaged. And they didn't just want to cut it down. They wanted to do something with it. So they hired this guy, or contracted with him, whatever, a chainsaw artist. And, you know, the part of the tree that was still in the ground, they made into a giant pencil. It's in their front yard. And this is by the way, this is a documentary short. So, you know, it's like less than a half an hour. It's a charming little film. It's making the circuits, the film festival circuits. So there isn't really like a link I can give you, but just keep your eye out for A Short Documentary About a Giant Pencil. So it's, you know, the neighbors kind of get interested in it, and every year they kind of get around it. Apparently, because this is like an artistic effort, they said, well, it can't just be stagnant. It has to be like living in some way. So they created this giant, and it's kind of hysterical to see. It's like the size of a dorm room refrigerator, a giant sharpener. So every now and then they'll go up there and ceremoniously on the ladder of the scaffolding, kind of shave off a little of the top. But the film was shown in one of the film festivals in what they called Ultra Pencil Vision. It's a certification, a genuine certification that they got. But yeah, I think to me the highlight was three guys raising this giant sharpener, and then the shaving start to fall on the audience. It was pretty fun. And again, it's a short, so there's a whole category of these shorts, and some of them actually are pretty good. And I'm always fascinated by the ability to do a lot of storytelling in a very short amount of time. So a short documentary about a giant pencil. Another documentary, and I want to get through this one fairly quick because I want to spend some time on the third one. But this one is kind of formulaic, but it's also a topic that is worthy of being committed to film for posterity. And that is it's a documentary. It's called Starring Dick Van Dyke. Now, and this was, I think you can find a link on PBS, American Masters. Few people

0: We're probably one of the last people that we thought had the gravitas that we trusted. But anyway, in my mind, Dick Van Dyke, I think for a lot of people, is really his iconic role. And just like Seinfeld was the story of Jerry Seinfeld, a
1: Sure.
0: comedian, Dick Van Dyke was really Carl Reiner, who was a writer for Sid Caesar, your show of shows, alongside of Mel Brooks, Neil Simon, and well, obviously, and Carl Reiner. So he's got quite the pedigree, and then he developed this show alongside of Sheldon Leonard, who sometimes I confuse with Sidney Sheldon, but two different guys. Sheldon Leonard kind of has that gangster voice. You've seen him in a million places, but he's also, in this case, a producer. And the show is really originally supposed to be about Carl Reiner, who also lived in New Rochelle, and just the life of a comic. And the interesting thing about this, I'll mention, there was a couple of years ago, there was a documentary on Rosemarie. I think we probably talked about it in one of our segments. And she herself had quite a legacy in the entertainment business. She performed like a private show for Al Capone, just to give an example, what a big deal she was back in the day. Her documentary was called Wait for Your Laugh. Anyway, it's available. You can Google and find it. And she thought that when she got hired onto this as one of the so-called, and I'm making finger quotes, comedy writers, that she would actually have a starring role because she was such a big deal at the time. But she and Maury Amsterdam himself was a comic writer, wrote for a couple presidents. As a matter of fact, they were kind of relegated to smaller supporting roles. But I thought that was interesting. Anyway, after Dick Van Dyke, he still had quite a legacy, and that is, of course, he did films, right? So he did the Disney films, like I'm pretty sure it was a Disney film. Well, I know it was. Mary Poppins definitely
1: Well,
0: was.
1: yeah.
0: Chitty Chitty Bang Bang he did as well. So some other things he's done. Bye Bye Birdie, which I don't know. I had a hard time with that film, but I did see it. Anyway, that was kind of a big deal. And
1: Is
0: then
1: that
0: after
1: Anne
0: that,
1: Margaret?
0: yes, it was with Anne
1: Okay.
0: Margaret. And after that, when he got older, his audience skewed to topics like, when it was like Murder, She Wrote and Matlock and things like that. He had his own version called A Diagnosis Murder, did very well with that as well. And again, his fans growing up alongside of him had his built-in audience. So the film does a really nice job talking about his likability scale. To me, reminded me a little bit of the John Candy documentary, that nobody had nothing whatsoever bad or controversial to say about this guy.
1: Wow.
0: So, yeah.
1: Well, you and I both grew up. Dick Van Dyke was a
0: He
1: staple.
0: was a staple,
1: I mean, he was there every time you turned around, he was in the show.
0: right, and in reruns too. And it's still a funny show. If even if you haven't seen it or haven't seen it lately,
1: And
0: it's a fun one.
1: he's still with us. Is he
0: He
1: just
0: just
1: turned
0: turned
1: 100? Are you?
0: 100. Yes, he
1: Yeah.
0: just turned 100. And I believe it was just 100. And
1: Yeah.
0: he talks about, there's some shots of him being very old and still working out in the gym and stuff like that. And he's just there's he has such a zest for life, and it's very inspirational. I guess I call it inspirational character. And I think the film did a really nice job of the
1: All right.
0: documentary did a great job of outlining why he's been such a popular entertainment character.
1: I'm pretty sure that's going to be on my list.
0: Yeah, so it's called, again, starring Dick Van Dyke.
1: Okay. You had another
0: The
1: one you wanted to
0: yes, the
1: discuss?
0: last one, and this is, you're gonna laugh just when I tell you about this documentary title. The documentary is titled The History of Concrete.
1: Okay.
0: Yes, that's what I said. This I have to see. As it happens, this documentary oscillates between being a documentary and a mockumentary. At some points, I laughed out loud because it's only incidentally about the history of concrete. It spends most of its time chronicling sort of quirky tangents of people he meets and situations. So there's one piece of sample dialogue I wanted to highlight. It says, bumped into some guy who's, he said, the guy he meets my granddad embalmed Chef Boyardee. This was a funeral guy in Ohio. So he had to like stop and go, wait a second.

0: Shepard, the Shepard, the guy in the, yes. My grandfather was the, was his mortician. And so could something be further from the history of concrete than that? I suppose you can talk about tombstones or whatnot, but those aren't really concrete in general. They're, you know, marble or granite. But the point being, the film also oscillates between the documentary topic and the topic of making a documentary. In that regard, there's a famous film from a couple of years ago called The Greatest Movie Ever Sold. And that one's all about the documentarian trying to get funding for his movie, you know, product placements and stuff like that. So in a lot of ways, this one is this guy who he's basically an out-of-work actor slash writer, and he takes a class in writing films for the Hallmark Channel, right? Creating a Hallmark movie. And so he's kind of walking around looking for topics, and you know, he just only just like kind of accidentally comes up with this idea of the history of concrete. So it starts with him in Rome, ancient Rome. Well, not ancient Rome, he's current Rome, but some of the ancient buildings and ruins in Rome were concrete. They were like one of the first people to use it. So you actually kind of start seeing the threads of what could be the history of concrete. But like I said, it goes in every single direction. But it's not in a bad way. I mean, it's kind of fun, all the different things he comes across. There's one guy, for example, that he spends some screen time. He has a business called Gumbusters in New York, and this guy's business is just cleaning the dried gum off of some sidewalks in front of storefronts. It's like, well, somebody's got to do it, I suppose. And you know, so he talks about sidewalks for a little bit, but it really is more about the people he meets. So yeah, and then 3D concrete. I don't know if you know about 3D concrete. This is basically, it's like a 3D printer, but it creates.
1: Oh, sure. Yeah.
0: Yeah.
1: YouTube films of
0: it. Yeah. And they use it. I've seen it on this old house. I mean, they actually use it in some places. And then, you know, I mean, then there's some mild comments about, you know, from the Grauman's Theater, the handprints and the sidewalk. I mean, they could have certainly done more about concrete if this really was about concrete, but it's about all these sort of adjacent concrete adjacent characters, concrete, I guess I'll call it.
1: I think so, that will be the one and only time we hear that phrase.
0: Concrete adjacent.
1: Yeah.
0: So
1: if you're hoping for that one to catch on, I think you might wait a while.
0: Yeah, it started here.
1: So you're telling me it's worth my time to check it out.
0: Okay, so it's not as funny as one of the best documentaries of all time called Class Action Park. That was the one about this horrible water park that was, again, I'm not sure if it was purposely or only accidentally hysterical, hilarious, but it was. But this has some laugh out loud moments. And I would say if you come across it, don't skip over it. Watch it.
1: All right.
0: But cool. Maybe don't look for it.
1: Concrete adjacent. With
0: concrete adjacent,
1: yeah. 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It's Chris McSatting. We'll be right back. Quick break for Rochester Today on News Talk 1340, KROC AM and 96.9 FM.
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6: 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I'm Andy Brownell, and we are with the MedCityMovieGuy.com. It is Chris Mixanic. And
7: yeah, so I got the last segment. Yeah, so I wanted to talk about the August. So today is the anniversary of the F5 tornado. So that's some people might even call that the origin of the city, right? The it was certainly the origin of the clinic anyway. Well, I mean, it had been around before that. So it's kind of a big deal. I'm surprised that there wasn't, or is there more of a talk about that? That's 1883. So that's, I can't do the math that fast in my head, but that's a long time ago.
6: It's an odd year. So usually when they have mentions of it, I don't know if this is just human psychology or what, but it usually falls on an even year. Or am I wrong? Do the math. Six.
7: Okay. perhaps not now. Let's see. Also, I go through my birthday. So happy birthday, Hawaii. This is the day that Hawaii became the 50th state. Eisenhower, speaking of whom you were talking about offline, the film Pressure, which was Brendan Fraser playing Ike. Did he talk about Hawaii? No, I'm joking because the timeline would have been messed up. So that's kind of a big deal.
6: No, 143 years for the tornado.
7: Okay. Well, and I think that some of the buildings that are still around have held up pretty well. It's also happy birthday, Kenny Rogers. Today's Kenny Rogers' birthday. He died in 2020. One of the things that comes up every now and then is his role as the gambler. You know, of course, that was one of his biggest songs.
6: Sure.
7: Unless you want to include Kenny Rogers in the first edition, and then it's, you know, I just dropped in to see what condition my condition was in. That was a big one.
6: And Ruby.
7: Right. Anyway, but in the modern renaissance of his catalog, I suppose I call it, it's the gambler. And the funny thing is, a lot of people think he's the gambler, but he's not. He actually sings about the gambler, because the first line in the song says, "A warm summer's evening, trying about, I met up with the gambler." So he's not the gambler. However, in the films, he is. So, you know, you got to go figure that one out for yourself. That doesn't make any sense, but. So depends on who you talk to. Sometimes it's like one of those fun facts. You know, he wasn't really the gambler. Well, in the song he wasn't, but in the movies he was. So it's a little confusing.
6: So you're both right.
7: Correct. Or wrong, however you want to look at it. Today's also the birthday, and this is a sort of a tragedy that happened this week. There was an actress named Hayden. I want to pronounce his last name right, but it's Panettiere. Who passed away this week. I think it was this week, a couple
6: 36
7: days.
6: 36 years old. That's...
7: She was 36. Today would have been her birthday. And I mentioned it's interesting because Marilyn Monroe also died at 36. And, you know, when you look at tragedies like this, of course, we don't know all the details. That's the first thing is we don't know all the details. But it always amazes people when other people who seem to have it all, right? Big career, good looks, money, all that sort of thing. It's like, well, how could these people not be happy? But, you know, those emotional and mental issues affect everybody. So it's a tragedy. And hopefully it's a good opportunity for people to realize that. So
6: she often discussed her, she was a child actor and was pushed into it by, I believe, her mother, and went through a lot of very traumatic experiences as a young person. And, you know, you just don't know, right?
7: No, you never know. Well, that's the other thing. You never know. It's really, you never know what, I think there was an old expression about, you know, you're one fact away from knowing really what somebody else's deal is, because, you know, you easy to judge people. I do it all the time. I mean, it's a flaw that I have. I judge people all the time, but you don't really know, right? You don't know right. What people are really struggling with. And yeah, she famously had, about 10 years ago, postpartum depression, I suppose it's called. And I know she was at one of the Critics' Choice shows talking about it. So it is a trend. And again, we don't know all the details. And no, I'm not.
6: I enjoyed her work. I really did. She was, it was kind of a corny TV show, but I liked it, called Hero.

0: Rose.
1: Yeah,
0: and she was the cheerleader to save the world, and I thought she was fantastic.
1: Yeah. So anyway, that's sad. No, you know, I feel like we always are memorializing somebody on this segment. It's either like, hey, we just lost Paul Newman or Robert Redford, and you know, but you know, it's newsworthy stuff, and it's worth remembering, whatnot. Another death that happened today, and I only bring it up because it was a famous movie. A guy named Buford Pusser. Have you ever heard of him? I know you have, but he was the subject of a film called Walking Tall.
0: That's why I thought it was that. I wasn't sure.
1: Yeah, and he actually died. You know, this was a small town, or I guess maybe it's an unincorporated area in the southern Tennessee, between probably about halfway between Memphis and Nashville. I've been there, and I guess he was a new sheriff, and then he kind of tries to break up this sort of organized crime thing, and the implication is that they killed his wife and then eventually ran him off the road and killed him, which is a terrible thing. But I mean, again, you know, it's just amazing that, we would have heard it. We would not have heard of it if it wasn't for the movie with Joe Don Baker was the actor who played him in the movie. And the point I wanted to make was, and this is Americana, I think, at its best. So my son and I, we were driving from Nashville down through to Holly Springs, Mississippi. So this is not too far from Old Miss. And on the way down the road, there was a sign that said the Buford Pusser Museum. Of course we got to go, right? So when I explained to my son who this guy was from the movie, and basically what they did was they took the guy's house and they turned it into a museum. So it's a regular neighborhood, you know, with a driveway. Could be like your neighborhood or mine, with a driveway, and you kind of park in front of the house, and there's somebody sitting there, and you know, you enter through the side door into the kitchen, and in the living room they have a little film and you know whatnot, you learn all about this guy, and you know, they have little tags around. Like my son and I were watching the movie, and he elbowed me and pointed at on one of the coffee tables. It had like a little thing, and it said, they actually had a label on it, Buford Pusser's favorite candy dish or something like that. It was just like, to me, this is Americana. And I think history at its best when it's kept like that. I think that's a really neat thing to do. So I'm a buff.
0: So were you the only visitors at the time?
1: At that time, we were. Okay. I got to think, though.
0: I suspected that.
1: Yeah. But I mean, you know, we were probably buzzing around. It could have been the middle of the day. I don't know. You know, maybe somebody was there just before we left. I mean, we're not the only ones keeping places like this in business. So, but it is not probably on a lot of people's. Plus, it's way off the beaten path. I mean, when you're going, you know, when you're going from Nashville to Memphis, you're on I-40, and, you know, you don't go down these, you know, smaller state roads. You know, I mean, you pretty much only accidentally find a place like this. But it is, as I said, it's Americana, you know, so that's kind of neat.
0: All right.
1: Yeah.
0: Well, the clock says we have to run.
1: Oh,
0: it's cityguy.com, unfortunately. So I look forward to our next chat in a few weeks from now. And
1: yes,
0: we've got some films we can check out. Concrete adjacency among them.
1: Okay. All right. We'll have to carry that one forward.
0: That should have been the title of the film, Concrete Adjacency.
1: Yeah. Well, you know what? If I ever bump into that guy in a professional association, I'll mention that. Why didn't you? Yeah.
0: All right, Chris. Thank you again. And look forward to our next opportunity. He is Chris McSanic. He is the MedCityMovieGuy.com. 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
7: Lows around 60 tonight under mainly clear skies. Daytime highs approaching 78 tomorrow. Ample sunshine expected. Lows dip down to about 54 tomorrow night. Clear skies. Ample sunshine expected Sunday with a high of 77. 78 Monday. From the Weatherology Weather Center, I'm meteorologist Paul Frombley.

0: this.
1: Minnesota News Network, I'm Sean Maloney. Neighboring Iowa is looking into changing hunting rules to put more restrictions on out-of-state hunters. Chris Ensminger with the Iowa Department of Natural Resources says there's concern about squirrel hunting during the early bow hunting season for deer.
2: We also have a fairly large number of Minnesota residents and other states that come into squirrel hunt up in northeast Iowa, and there's been some conflict with bow hunters.
1: If approved, the rule change would go into effect in the 2027 hunting seasons. U.S. Health and Human Services Secretary Robert F. Kennedy Jr. was at Rochester today announcing the nation's first Autism Missing and Endangered Person Alert Initiative. The program brings together federal agencies and local first responders to improve coordination and speed up searches when a person with autism is reported missing. And two more Boundary Waters entry points along the Echo Trail are set to open Tuesday as wildfire conditions improve in northern Minnesota. Little Indian, Sioux River South, and South Hegman Lake will reopen August 25th. The July lightning fires have burned more than 75,000 acres. The campfire is nearly contained, though crews are still battling several other blazes. This is MNN.
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10: Lows around 60 tonight under mainly clear skies. Daytime highs approaching 78 tomorrow. Ample sunshine expected. Lows dip down to about 54 tomorrow night. Clear skies. Ample sunshine expected Sunday with a high of 77. 78 Monday. From the Weatherology Weather Center, I'm meteorologist Paul Trombley.
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0: Yeah, absolutely. It could be super high definition.
1: I am so tired of all of these ads all of the time. I mean, I know you have a smart TV, and like part of why TVs are so cheap is because they can like pump all these ads. But like, why do I have to turn my TV on and see an ad right away? It's ridiculous.
0: Yeah, I think the smart TV concept is not a good one.
2: I think I don't know what you're talking about, Sam, but you might have it on the wrong setting. You might still have it on like store mode. If you're seeing ads on your TV like that.
0: What are you talking about? Look behind me. These are ads for movies and TV shows. Yeah.
2: Okay, but that's because you're on like a service page or something, right? Because
0: that's when you start the TV up, that's the main page. That's it. It opens to that.
1: Yep.
2: See, because mine doesn't do that. It'll have like the home screen, and there'll be like certain things like showing up on like individual windows, but it won't take up the whole screen.
0: Sounds like you have a dumb TV, and that's what I
1: dumb
0: want.
1: TV.
0: I want a dumb TV. No, look, it's number 15 behind me now. Yeah. The $34.99 a month, I could watch that, whatever the hell it was. Look, it's Spider-Man again. Look, Friday, I can watch Friday over my shoulder. Look at this one.
1: It's so annoying, right?
2: It is Friday.
0: I mean, without a doubt, it is Friday. So now, after a while, this is going to go to some screensaver that'll be very patriotic, or it'll show some mountains or something, but you got to suffer through this. And there's no button like on the remote that says, well, give me the fun screen now. I'm telling you, this whole casting things across my studio and the production studio, just some days it doesn't work very well. It just doesn't.
2: I mean,
1: it's Friday.
0: USB, plug it in, press the input. Yeah. That's a pain in the ass, too.
2: I mean, that's what I do. I mean,
0: right, and you're late every day to the show. Let's be honest.
1: And look at my
0: every
1: my
0: single choice. Day you're setting
1: Isn't
0: your TV
1: great?
0: Up.
2: But that's my choice.
0: It's my choice. You can't give me 3 hours?
2: No.
0: Well, it's like, I'll give him 2 hours and 56 minutes today.
2: No, because like today I had it set.
0: Kinda.
2: No, I did. I just me getting my camera.
0: I did a longer intro to get you ready.
2: Yes, but that was the camera part. But the screen part was already ready to go.
0: Come on. Now, Sam, let me ask you this. You were putting a different background behind you for a while. You were putting my background behind you. And then you stopped. Why? Yeah. You got tired of doing it?
1: Well, because I can't do it on this program. That's why.
0: I don't know what program you're using. I have no idea what you're talking about.
1: Well, I could do it on Zoom, and we're not on Zoom right now.
0: We're not. Let's just talk about our technology for the rest of the show.
1: Oh, yeah.
0: Nothing else going on.
1: I'm so annoyed that everything that I use, every piece of technology that I touch is trying to advertise to me. It's just so annoying.
0: Now that we've talked about technology, every single thing is going to be what we just talked about. I'm going to get Spider-Man ads now.

0: Yep.
1: You're welcome.
2: How long is this going to last by me? I think it should switch by now, shouldn't it? For those not watching, there's 18 different channels. You can go to YouTube, YouTube TV, Netflix, recent apps. Oh, there's some recent apps. I've never used any apps on the TV.
1: Nice.
2: But for some reason, it's got some recent ones there like I did.
1: It's the ghost.
2: It's the ghost using my apps when I'm asleep?
1: Yeah.
2: We actually looked up that thing. It was Rick Moranis. Polo was right. It was SCTV, Second City TV. And he drives, you know, a long while, either 3 hours or 300 miles or something, just to sing Just a Long Way to Go in the Christopher Cross song. Were we talking about that on the air? Or was that during the break? Oh, look, I'm in the sun porch now.
1: Whoa. Wow. I hate it. Oh my gosh. At least yours does that. Mine just turns off.
2: This is such a nice setting. I feel so much better now. You know, this looks like grandma's backyard, Sam.
0: Better be careful.
1: It really does.
0: You might get that greenhouse effect in there.
2: Well, then forget it. Then Al Gore's going to show up. It's going to be all over. All right, 888-941-PAGS. I am currently arguing with somebody from CARE, you know, the Council for American Islamic Relations, because they sent out some press release saying that Greg Abbott was wrong about the washrooms at the airport or whatever. No, he wasn't. You got to make a decision. Either we are a country that is not, you know, run by a certain religion, or we're a country that gives special provisions to a certain religion. Make up your mind. And I guess Abbott said something like it was akin to whites only bathrooms or whites only water fountains, which is actually true. When you say Muslim only washrooms at a taxpayer subsidized airport, you're doing something that goes against what's allowed. You're actually establishing a superior religion, if you will, which doesn't make any sense. You're not allowed to do that in this country. So I'm arguing with this doofus over, and they think they've got a case. They don't. The last one is, I would argue, blah, blah, blah. May I ask why? Oh, hold on a second. Listen, Sparky. I wonder if they like Sparky.
1: Ooh.
2: I'm on the air now. Check your email list if you just want people to agree with you. This is great radio.
1: Give them the
2: You're
1: number
2: welcome,
1: to call
2: people.
1: In.
2: I don't want the idiot to call in. I don't want to have that stupid discussion now. There is no argument that you can't say this is a Muslim-only area of the airport, or this is a Jewish-only airport, area of the airport, or this is a fill-in-the-blank-only area of the airport. That's actually stupid. And if you don't know that by now, then get a clue, because it's not okay. This is about you have to give us special privileges because we follow this one religion, and that's not the way it works in this country. You know, I can't go to Saudi Arabia and say, give me a Christian chapel in your airport, but no other religion can be taken care of. They would laugh at me. They'd say, ha, ha, ha, I laugh at you. We go back to the phone lines. It's Rick in Texas. He's got a take on the ballroom. Rick, what's going on?
3: Hey, Joe. Thanks for talking to me, man.
2: You bet.
3: Yeah, like I was telling Sam. So I don't understand what the big deal is, because in 1902, Teddy Roosevelt created the West Wing and a tennis court. And then every other president since then has done something leading up to Obama building the basketball court. And then Michelle Obama, who was not even an elected official, all right, created the garden, the kitchen garden.
2: Right.
3: So I think, in my view, I think it's more important to make sure that dignitaries come here and we're able to show the power and prestige of the United States than have a doggone tennis court or a ballroom. I mean, a tennis court
2: or a basketball court. You're right. And I don't know which president it was. They changed the pool and they made it the press room. And literally there is no swimming pool where it used to be anymore. That was fine. I've never heard that you've got to go through Congress to make changes to the White House. And again, these are changes that will far outlive Trump and his presidency. So the argument is only because they don't like Trump. That's it.
3: Right, right. And I heard you saying, asking Polo something about how they say certain things in the Rio Grande Valley.
2: Yes.
3: I didn't know he was from there. I'm originally from there, too. I'm originally from Brownsville. And I'm kind of curious to see where he's from. But anyway, and then one last thing about Sam and the smart TV. I agree with that. You know, but the one commercial that really irks me is, does every third commercial actually have to be with two gay dudes talking about what kind of medication they need to take? Come on.
2: I have no idea what you're talking about. First of all, I can't hear the commercials. That's got to be a local. Is that on TV or is that on radio? Where are you hearing that or seeing that? Is it on TV?
1: TV.
3: Yeah.
1: Oh, yeah.
3: On TV. They're on TV. Oh, yeah.
2: All right, Rick. Well, listen, I'm not watching those channels. Maybe.

0: BBC, what channel you're watching? I don't know.
1: It's just every other commercial is pandering to the 1%, and it's super annoying, especially because I'm sure that he's experiencing the same thing. I live in San Antonio where I guess they're just pandering to all minorities. I have no idea. It's super annoying. And like every other third or fourth commercial is in Spanish.
0: Well, I mean, what are you watching? I don't see any Spanish commercials on TV. We don't watch a lot of local TV, but
1: I mean, maybe
2: I was going to say, I'm sure Sam's not watching like Telemundo or anything. So
0: I would think not.
1: Yeah, no, I'm watching Gordon Ramsay.
0: If the guy's from the Rio Grande Valley, why did he say Rio Grande?
2: Yeah.
0: Do you guys say that down there?
2: No.
0: So you think he's making it up? He's not from Brownsville?
2: No, but I mean, maybe, you know, I mean, if he does. So he said he was from Brownsville.
0: Yes. Which is right on the border.
2: Yes. How can I put this?
0: Just put it however you want to.
2: Okay.
0: Because it's going to come out that way anyway.
2: Right. Okay. So he doesn't sound like, your typical Brownsville person. So I'm.
0: You're saying he's a white guy.
2: Yes. Yes. So maybe because he was trying to do like, you know, add a little flavor to it, but no.
0: You think he assumed that the Hispanics from that area say Grundy?
2: Yeah, maybe. Maybe.
0: I've never heard that. We've lived in Texas 21 years. I've never heard anybody say Rio Grande.
2: Yeah, I mean, that's how it's spelled, but yeah.
0: But then you'd have to say Rio Grande. I mean, you'd have to like really Spanish it up, wouldn't you?
1: Yeah. Maybe he just was accidentally saying like Valley and just mixed the words up, you know, no. Poor guy.
0: No, he said Rio Grande. He literally said that.
2: He said Rio Grande Valley.
0: I am very chill in my atrium here. Oh no, it's a commercial. It's some lady talk. Oh, she's driving in the car. I'll be the passenger.
2: Maybe it'll
0: be
2: one of those like prep commercials that he was talking about.
0: The people listening on the radio have no clue what's going on. Commercials are popping up behind me.
1: It keeps on changing. Funny.
0: It was so cool because it was an atrium for a while. I was chilling out, and then some lady took me in a van. What is going on?
1: Oh, wow.
0: Wow. Oh, it's the Progressive commercial. Okay.
2: There you go. Watch out with Flo.
0: Okay. There's Flo. Flo is now on the show. 888-941-PAGS. 888-941-7247. JoePags.com. There's an update in the Carmelo Anthony case. Now, Carmelo Anthony was found guilty of murder. He was sentenced to 35 years in prison for killing Austin Metcalf. Now, he wants to have a retrial, and I guess the other day they succeeded in getting rid of the judge in the case. I don't know why, what the story was with that, but now the new headline from News Nation is Judge weighs unheard evidence as Carmelo Anthony seeks retrial, from Xavier Walton over at News Nation. One of Carmelo Anthony's former attorneys took the stand as a witness for the team's new legal team as Anthony seeks a new trial. Mike Howard talked about the evidence and the initial legal team collected during discovery from Austin Metcalf, evidence that wasn't used during the trial because of an off-the-record agreement with the prosecution. The courtroom was shown graffiti involving the N-word by Metcalf. The judge also heard about several inappropriate incidents involving both Austin Metcalf and his twin brother with other black students. Howard testified that the team documented more than 50 violent or racially inappropriate incidents dating back to 2010 involving the Metcalf twins. He painted a picture of the brothers having a violent and racist past, none of which was heard during the trial where Anthony claimed self-defense. Prosecution side, Bill Worski talked about Carmelo Anthony's ex-girlfriend going to assistant principal on the day of the track meet, saying she was worried Anthony was stalking her. There were messages not presented during the initial trial sent from Anthony to his ex-girlfriend where he said he was low-key on the verge and a picture of a knife. Prosecutors said Anthony was spiraling and had obsession with knives, but both Anthony and Metcalf families were in court to hear all of this. Jeff Metcalf, Austin's father, joined News Nation's Chris Cuomo exclusively, blah, blah, blah. And I'm not going to go into what he had to say. You can go find that out for yourself. So the whole lead part of that story was that, oh, look at the racist past. Like, if you're a racist, it doesn't mean people can stab you and kill you. But there is no evidence that was presented suggesting that Austin Metcalf or his brother are or were racist. Austin Metcalf is dead. On the same day or the day before now, this new information comes out that this Carmelo Anthony loser was stalking a girl, his ex-girlfriend, and sent her a picture of a knife. And said that he's on the verge. I'm like, on the verge of what? And in fact, Brianna Morello, who is our friend, who's on the show all the time, she posted something about it today.

0: It says Carmelo Anthony had a history of assaulting people, and his record goes back to when he was 6 or 7 years old, according to the prosecutor. Anthony was living in Louisiana prior to moving to Texas. He allegedly punched another student after being asked several times to keep his hands to himself. He has other willful disobedience incidents. When he was 10 years old, he was placed in an LSU psych department's behavioral plan. That didn't help either. There's another incident that took place in 2021, and it involved a teacher. I mean, you know, you're going to start digging up stuff on a kid that can't defend himself because he's dead and buried in Austin Metcalf. We're going to ignore the fact that this Carmelo Anthony guy has all sorts of previous incidents involving violence and mental issues, and that's not going to be presented. You know why? Because Anthony is black and Metcalf was white. You got to make the white kid look racist and make it look like Anthony was just defending himself. Doesn't matter how bad a guy Anthony happened to be beforehand, according to his own record. 888-941-PAGS, 888-941-7247, joepags.com. Coming right back.
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7: 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Illegally here. He doesn't care about Hispanics other than that. Doesn't care about Latinos other than that. Only cares about people who are here illegally. That's his fight. Same thing with people like Joaquin Castro. Can't stand anybody else. Even Latinos who are here legally, even those who are Hispanic in nature and in heritage, but are citizens, he doesn't care about them. He only cares about those who are here illegally. Kesar, Kesar, whatever. I guess he's out on X talking about how a 5-year-old, another person named Liam, was somehow arrested by or picked up by ICE. Let me see the exact word he uses, because he's a loser. Like a huge loser. His name is 5-year-old Liam was ICE just arrested. 5-year-old boy on his way to a soccer game in Austin. His name is Liam, just like the other little boy from Minnesota. Liam in Minnesota was not arrested. We all know that. That would be stupid. That would be decidedly stupid if ICE arrested a 5-year-old. That's stupid. This Liam that he's talking about, also not arrested. He's a liar. Just lying because he can. And you people keep on electing him. And when I say you people, I mean those who are in his representative district in the Austin area and beyond need to stop electing idiots that hate you. He only cares about illegal aliens. So the real story is the 5-year-old's father was deported earlier this year, came back into the country, which is a felony, illegally, according to DHS and ICE, and was picked up again, and his 5-year-old was there too. Now, you tell me, what are these ICE agents supposed to do? What is DHS supposed to do? Screw it. You're now a felon, an alleged felon, by coming back illegally after being deported. That's 8 U.S.C. 1326. You're a felon now if convicted. Should just let you go because you got a 5-year-old with you? Or you can give the 5-year-old to somebody else. Like in Minnesota, they try to give the 5-year-old to his mother who wouldn't take him. Or you can keep them together at a facility before he's deported again. If you don't pick up the 5-year-old with the father, what happens? You're somehow a racist and you're ripping children from the arms of their parents. If you do pick up the 5-year-old and keep him with his parent, so you're not separating families, you're a lowlife who arrested a 5-year-old. This is the game they play. And I ask you, and I mean this sincerely, why do you keep electing people like Joaquin Castro and this guy, Greg Kesar, I don't know how to pronounce it. Why do you keep electing them? What are they doing for you and your district? He's looking out for the 5-year-old and his alleged felonious father. and not looking out for you. And then he lies and says that the five-year-old was arrested, which he knows didn't happen. It's actually on his governmental account. It says, ICE just arrested a five-year-old on his way to a soccer game. Shut up. 888-941-PAGS, joepags.com. Stay here.
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